0: concert up in some college in Kentucky. We got back to our apartment about 1:30 in the morning. Jim, our bass player, let me off. And I go in there, and she's rocking Bonnie. I said, what's going on? It's 1:30 in the morning. She said, well, she's got the colic or something, and I'm just trying to give her some milk and whatever. And so I said, well, I'll help you. And so then she said, I've got this melody in my head. And I said, hum it to me. And she hummed it. And I said, that's beautiful. That's really beautiful. And then I went in to put up my duds and everything. Came back out. And all of a sudden, she's singing the lyrics.
1: Oh, that's beautiful.
0: And I said, I got a piece of a legal pad and a pen, got all that down, had her sing it to me again. And then I called Jim Sheptron, but this time it's 2:30 in the morning. He's our arranger and bass player, you know. And I said, Jim, you've got to get over here. Barbara's written the song.
1: 2:30 in the morning, yeah.
0: You got to get it down on the lead sheet. That was the lead sheet time back then. And he said, are you blank, blank, blanking me? I said, no, I'm serious. Please come. And he did. Got it down. The rest, as they say, is history.
1: Yes, indeed. And you guys are great. I have to ask you a question. First of all, I want to let folks know, you know, this is our Summer in the City Fun Drive running now through the 29th of June. And we don't just bring you music. Jerry just proved that. We don't just bring you music. We bring you the stories behind the music.
0: Yes,
1: and
0: you do.
1: The lives of the artists who made them and made them possible. And so what was it like? You guys were at the University of Tennessee. What's it like to? So I've already talked with Bob Flick of the Brothers Four about longevity to a certain degree, but to sing in a group. I mean, you guys have to come together. You have to. It's you read all the time about groups that, you know, fight and kick and scream with each other and things like that.
0: No, we never had in all the 60 years or so off and on that we were together. We never had a crossword. If there ever was a something that came to a vote, it was the three of us. Jim didn't have a vote in that, and it would be, you know, 2-1 or unanimous or whatever. And we just never, we got along so well. We were all different, but we got along so well. Tom and Andy, of course, were 2 years younger than Jim and me, and they could get a little wild every once in a while. They're only 18, 19 years old when we started this thing.
1: No, it's amazing, and I'm listening to your record I'm using now, are your 1964 New York sessions.
0: Yeah.
1: But I've played, you know, other tracks of yours earlier and more recently. And again, it's the stories behind the songs. I also want to thank you. You know, I know that you've been here live on this show as well as via phone. And I would like to get you back live at some point. But one of the things that I think folk musicians in general recognize, I know you do, is the value of public broadcasting, both radio and television.
0: Oh, yes. Well, as you know, Barbara and I, when she was living, and I continue that, we are both givers to your show.
1: Yep.
0: And we don't give $5, okay? We give a pretty substantial amount of money because of what Folk Revival means to us and what your station means to us and all the people there that we've come to know over the years. And that's where my heart is, and I just hope they keep the show on forever.
1: And well, for my forever anyway, thank you. Yes. So I not only do, as we bring the stories, but to the listeners out there, folks like Jerry, folks like me and our hosts, I remind people that the majority of our hosts, as one or two exceptions, do a show every day, but the majority of our hosts are not paid. 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
0: Well, we doubled our gift this year.
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0: Hey, put me down for the 200 match. Okay, I'll put that on, too.
1: All right. I will let Dick know. And so another 200. There you go, 200. Thank you, Jerry. So you called me. That's by the phone. We just got another $200 from Jerry. 508-752-0700. That's 508-752-0700. Don't leave Jerry out on a limb now, folks. So Jerry, I want to play you out with another of my favorite songs. I said school's out now, so younger listeners have been making requests. And their two most often requests are, obviously, Puff the Magic Dragon and this next song from the Cumberland Trio, A Lion Named Sam.
0: Well, I'll tell you quickly that the motivation to write A Lion Named Sam was to write Puff the Magic Dragon number 2. Because if you recall, I think Puff the Magic Dragon went to number 1 on the pop chart.
1: It actually went to number 2. But
0: number 2.
1: It was huge.
0: That would have been good enough. It was huge. Yeah. It won.
1: So A Lion Named Sam, you wrote that one.
0: I wrote it. Barbara finished it.
1: So you wrote a decent song. She turned into a very good one. I get it.
0: She had the last line, purr and a roar, and through the door came Sam with a mighty lunch.
1: I like that. This is a
0: to
1: great
0: make the
1: kid's
0: line
1: song.
0: Come to life, yeah.
1: Jerry Haskey, thank you so much for being part of tonight's show.
0: Thank you.
1: I'll make sure Dick puts down your pledge as well. I appreciate that so much. Jerry Haskey, ladies and gentlemen, and right now stay on the line for a second, Jerry, all right? Right now, the Cumberland Trio with A Lion Named Sam.

The Cumberland Trio with A Lion Named Sam. Again, thank you to Jerry Haskew for being part of tonight's show. Now, here are, people don't realize this perhaps, but there were 2 years in a row when there was a national collegiate, intercollegiate folk singing competition. And the Cumberland Trio won it once. And the other group to win it was a group called the Trade Winds. But they found when they got their record contract, there's already a group called the Trade Winds that were sort of rock and rollish. And so they changed the name to the Brandywine Singers. But here are the Brandywine Singers with the song that won them the National Intercollegiate Folk Singing Competition. Here are the Brandywine Singers, Rick Ronshaw and the rest, with Two Little Boys.

The Brandywine Singers, Rick Shaw, Ron Shaw, and others are the University of New Hampshire, originally the Trade Winds, were winners of the National Intercollegiate Folk Singing Competition 1 year. The other year was the Cumberland Trio. And the Cumberland Trio are not to be confused with the Cumberland Three. The Cumberland Three were a group featuring folk singers John Stewart, Gil Robertson, John Montgomery, and John Stewart, of course, would later join the Kingston Trio. We'll listen to one of his Kingston Trio tracks in a moment. Gil Robbins would later join the original Highwaymen, and we'll listen to, maybe listen to one of those. We'll see. We're going to move ahead with some more music here. You know, I want to share with folks that, let's play the Cumberland Three first. The Cumberland Three with their Rising Canal, the Cumberland Three here on the Folk Revival. John Stewart, Gil Robbins, Montgomery.

That was the Cumberland Three with Rise and Canal. Cumberland Three, John Stewart, Gil Robbins, Montgomery. Here on the Folk Revival, we're doing folk groups tonight, and we're also asking for your support to support WIC and what's going on. 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Times are tough. 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The reason new members, if you've never been a member before, and a new member starts a sustaining member $8 a month. $8 a month isn't a huge amount of money. $8 a month, $96 a year. It's like, as I said, it's like giving up one stop at Starbucks for a crazy latte and something to munch on once a month, giving that up. $96, less than a night out for two these days. And a sustaining member is so important because one of the things that helps us, as I said, our support comes entirely from either listener donations or, in some cases, local community underwriting. And local community underwriters are looking for how our membership is growing. We have to be worth their investment. So if you become a new member, that helps us grow our membership. We've got 6 gifts so far tonight, and we're just a little more than halfway to our goal. I've got I'm going to throw it in now. I had a $200 match sitting around for the third hour, but I'm going to throw it in right now. I want to thank Jerry, Sharon and Kurt, Richard, Ellen, Peter, Robert and Carol, the folks who've donated already, and I want to ask you to take a moment to make a pledge to make a gift. 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
2: He rode easy in the saddle. He was tall and lean. And at first you thought nothing but a streak of mean could make a man look so downright strong. But when look in his eyes and you knowed you was wrong. He was a mountain of a man, and I want you to know he could preach hot hell or freezing snow. He carried a Bible in a canvas sack, and the folks just called him the Reverend Mr. Black. He was poor as a beggar, but he rode like a king. Sometimes in the evening I could hear

If ever I could have thought that this man in black was soft, had any yellow up his back, I gave that notion up the day a lumberjack came in and it wasn't a prey. Yeah, he kicked open the meeting house door and he cussed everybody up and down the floor. And then when things got quiet in the place, he walked up and cussed in the preacher's face. He hit that reverend like the kick of a mule, and to my way of thinking, it took a pure fool to turn the other cheek to that lumberjack. Well, that's what he did, the Reverend Mr. Black. He stood like a rock, a man among men. Then he let that lumberjack hit him again, and then with a voice as kind as could be, he cut him down like a big oak tree when he

Been many years since we had to part. I guess I learned his ways by heart. I can still hear his sermons ring down in the valley where he used to sing. I followed him, yes sir, and I don't regret it. Hope that I'll always be a credit to his memory, 'cause I want you to understand the Reverend.

That was the Kingston Trio with John Stewart and his wife, Buffy, also sang backup on that song. What do we have next coming up? Ah, yes. The Agogo Singers out of California, the Whiskey Agogo Club. They featured Stephen Stills and Richie Fury, who later go on to do Buffalo, Springfield, and more. But here they are as folk singers with Old Joe Hannah.

Hey, Agogo Singers. The Agogo Singers, indeed. See what else we got going. We got folk groups tonight. Let's go ahead with the Halifax Three and the Journeymen. The Halifax Three and the Journeymen, who would eventually, all of them, combine. The Halifax Three featured Denny Daugherty, and the Journeymen featured John Phillips to create some of the early folk rock classics with folks like the Mamas and the Papas, Scott McKenzie. Let's listen to two in a row. One from the Halifax Three, a Canadian group featuring Denny Daugherty, who was part of later part of the Mamas and the Papas. And then we'll also listen to the Journeymen, an American trio featuring John Phillips, Scott McKenzie, John Phillips and Scott McKenzie, but also Dick Wiseman, wonderful musician, still with us. But John Phillips and Scott McKenzie later on did Are You Going to San Francisco? John Phillips formed the Mamas and the Papas. Let's listen to Bay of Mexico from them. Before that, Mike Settle's Sing Hallelujah from the Halifax Three. Check it out.

That was The Journeyman with Bay of Mexico. Before that, the Halifax Three with Sing Hallelujah. And the two groups would blend a little bit, adding John Phillips from The Journeyman and Denny Doherty from the Halifax Three. And then, of course, adding Michelle Phillips and Mama Cass. And you would have the Birds in the beginning of folk rock here on the Folk Revival. You know folk rock. You know, not the Bird, excuse me, the Mamas and the Papas. Here are the Mamas and the Papas. Little folk rock action.

0: The Mamas and the Papas with California Dreamin' here on the Folk Revival. And when we come back from the break, we're going to hear from the second generation of the original Highwaymen and be talking with Roy Connors from that group. When the original Highwaymen broke up in 1964, David Fisher, their lead singer and arranger, wanted to continue the group along with their manager. And so they put together four very talented young men, David Fisher doing the arranging. Went on to get a couple more albums as those things were going. So anyhow, I share those with you. And when we come back from the break, we're going to hear from the original Highwaymen's Round 2. And then we'll hear from Roy Connors, a member of that group. But right now, this is 90.5 WICN Worcester, Jazz Plus Folk for New England.
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0: Oh, a little problem with the CD player. Let's see if we can make it adventurous somewhere else. And we'll see how this excitement happens. Okay. Let's give it a shot.

Guess not. Oh, well. That CD player's not working very well. But we'll come back to that in a minute. Let's listen to another folk piece as well then. Just going to find it here. A little extra folk rock here on WICN. We heard from the Mamas and the Papas. Let's see if we can't hear from the Birds as well and one of their big hits. Again, I just have to find it. Ah, okay. Guess what? I did. Here we go. Here are the Birds, my friends. Sometimes it's all part of adventure. Give us a call, 508-752-0700, or go online to wicn.org.

0: Welcome, everyone, to our Summer in the City Fun Drive here on the Folk Revival and WICN. That was the Birds. And joining me live is Roy Connors. Roy was a member of the what I call the Hireman 2.0, and they kept that wonderful, wonderful tradition going for a few years in the mid-1960s. Roy, welcome back to the Folk Revival.
1: Thank you, Nick. How are you doing?
0: I'm doing all right. You know, it's not that the weather has been actually not too obnoxiously summery of late, so I can't really complain.
1: Well, it's a little bit hot down here in Florida, if you've been watching the weather.
0: Yes, I have.
1: It's very hot down here. Well, I'm listening to your show, as always. Love it. Love public radio. Love your show, WICN. Great station.
0: Well,
1: you're a good man. You're a good man, Nick, for keeping folk music alive all these years.
0: Well, thank you, Roy. Thank you very much. Now, let me ask a question.
1: Yeah.
0: I've talked with Bob Flick of the Brothers Four and Jerry Haskew of the Cumberland Trio already. But now you are in an interesting position because you guys were put together to continue a group.
1: Yes.
0: And while one of the original members did your arranging was the musical director, David Fisher, I was actually recently listening before the Sandy died to your version, of Michael and Cottonfields which are just as good as the originals. What was it like having to become other sort of something else?
1: Well, I'll tell you. First of all, I think our versions of Michael and Cottonfields were better than the originals, but you didn't hear me say that. We were a group, three of us, down here in Florida called the Vikings 30, and we were doing quite well in Florida, and we said, you know what? We're so darn good. Let's go to New York. And guess how many folk music trios were in New York when we went there? Hundreds.
0: Yes.
1: So we played all the lousy bars, all the crummy lounges, all the smoke-filled rooms. And we were in Charleston, South Carolina, and we got a phone. We were playing at a club called 300 King Street, and I got a phone call one night from this guy named David Fisher. And he said, do you mind if I come down and listen to your group? And I said, come on down. He came down. He stayed 2 days. He listened to four of our shows. He asked us to come to the office of Ken Greengrass, their manager.
0: Right.
1: When we got back to New York, we did. And that's when they told us that the Highwaymen, the original Highwaymen, were breaking up. They wanted to go their separate ways. Some went to law school, as you know. You know the whole story. And they asked us if we would consider taking over the name and becoming the Highwaymen. And we would get a fourth member. And we said, you know what? That will make our trip to the top of the folk music charts a lot faster. So we said, okay. And you said earlier in the warm-up that we were together for 2 years. We actually were together for about 3.5 to 4 years, picked up where they left off. The original Highwaymen came into the studio with us for the first 7 months that we were in rehearsals doing all their songs. And then we went out on the road, and it didn't stop for years. It was a great relationship. The three of us, along with Alan Sharp, who was our fourth member that we added, we had great harmony. We were more like family. I mean, you've probably heard this story 1,000 times.
0: I love hearing it again, so keep going.
1: Well, we were a group, the four of us. When you're with the group 24/7, traveling all over the place, singing in colleges, universities, high schools, wherever your agent booked you, we were on the road constantly. Like all the other groups, where I heard Jerry talking and Bob was talking, we just became a family. We never, ever had a fight in all those years. We never had bad words toward each other. We had a job to do. We loved singing. In fact, we enjoyed jamming on songs that we didn't do in the Highwaymen show better than we liked the songs that we actually had to do every night. We would do rock and roll, and we would do blues, and we would do some jazz numbers, just the four of us sitting around. And it was great fun. And like you said, David was our arranger. He arranged our songs for us the way they did it, so that when we went out there, we basically were the Highwaymen with four new faces, and we enjoyed every single minute of it.
0: Well, I'm glad you did. Now, our listeners out there, one of the things I said when I was talking with Jerry is, of course, that we don't just bring people music, as you're doing right now. We bring the stories behind the music. And
1: right. That's
0: something that people don't always realize. They'll hear a song, go, oh, that's so-and-so, or that's what's going on. And they don't realize that behind all this music, there are stories. And as you well know, because you've you know, public radio, public broadcasting has been such a good thing for all these musics that aren't commercial, aren't pop. We got in the station, we have jazz, folk, bluegrass, soul, blues, Americana, world music, Latin music, the stuff that you don't necessarily hear when you just turn on the car radio.
1: Exactly.
0: And go ahead.
1: I'll tell you, Nick, public radio is so important. First of all, WICN is a great station. 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Your show, The Folk Revival, I listen to every Thursday night. It is absolutely incredible. You are, as I said before, you are keeping folk music alive. 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You have great moderators. You have great people on the show. Great programming. And it's up to us. And you know I give every year to WICN, and I will do so when I get off the air with you. 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
1: thank
0: being
1: you,
0: part
1: Nick.
0: Of the show.
1: Thank you. I appreciate it.
0: Stay on the line for a couple minutes, all right? Meanwhile, let's listen
1: right.
0: to a song written by a folk singer and performed by one of the pioneering folk rock groups in the world. Here's Sylvia Fricker Tyson's Were You On My Mind, sung by We Five.

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Yes, indeed. That was the Serendipity Singers with Beans in My Ears. And we are moving along tonight. Let's see where I am mathematically now with donations made. 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I hope they remember to do that or go online at WICN.org. You know, this is our Summer in the City fund drive. And tonight I'm doing folk groups. And although it's a lot of people wanted to hear, from Framingham to Florida and Shrewsbury to Spain, from, I don't know, the Grand Tetons of Tennessee, who knows, where you're tuning in because WICN is offering something you can't get anywhere else. 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I have listeners in Australia. I have listeners in Europe. Although it's 1 in the morning. Maybe there's insomniacs, but they're music-loving insomniacs. 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This is our third hour tonight, and in the first 2 hours, we have reached... I got to see where we are for 2 hours here, doing the math here. By nine. Okay, so I'm doing the math because my mathematical skills are just absolutely so brilliant, and it looks like that we are. See how far away from my goal. I got to take out the calculator, and this is so important. And I will. I am exactly $600 shy of my goal for the evening, and I can match up to $200 of that. So, the first couple of people to chime in with you know, up to $200, but $600. That's what I need tonight to make this work. $600. Also, like to have some new members. That's always nice to have. So far, all the people who've given are existing members, and that's wonderful. We'd like to expand our membership. 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That's 508-752-0700 to make your gift. And if you'd like, let us know where you're listening from. Let Dick know where you're listening from in the world. We'd like to find that out. Can't do it without you, folks. 508-752-0700. Here are the Seekers, followed by the Wayfaring Trio. And who else do we have here? The Tripjacks, folk groups, here on the Folk Revival.

The Tripjacks with When I Was 1 in 20, an A.E. Housman poem set to music and beautifully performed. Before that, we hear the Wayfarers Trio with Rebel Soldier. These are lesser-known groups from this era. I want to thank Roy and Linda for their gifts, and now we are roughly, no, not roughly, I'll do the math again, $360 shy of my goal for the evening. That's not bad. However, no. Got a little bit of a match left. I got $100 of a match left. So if you call in with any amount, up to $100, it'll get matched. We're getting there. It's not quite where it was, but we're having a good time. And the music is wonderful as well. You know, I really feel this strongly. Not just the folk revival, although I know a lot of my listeners are out there and tuning in, but WICN and I and this whole station and this show, we're all honored to have some of the most loyal listeners in radio. 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And we're loyal. Right back at you. We're proud of everything we've accomplished this past year to give back to the place we call home. 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But truly, it's beyond. 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At least two of our gifts tonight came from people who live a long way away from Massachusetts. But everything we do, all this music we bring to this music that we curate for you and bring to you, music you often can't hear anywhere else. 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If you begin it, you become a new member. If you, we have a new member, Charles, thank you so much for becoming a new member. Charles has made a wonderful donation as well. Thank you very much. And we are now on a roll. We are, not much more to get to the goal. Maybe $300 or so. I didn't do the math here, but $300 would do it, that's for sure. Thank you, Charles. Thank you so much. Thank you all who have given so far. And thanks also to those who are thinking about giving. Please do so. If you're listening right now, it doesn't have to be thousands of dollars. $10 a month. $8 a month makes you a full-time member. $10 a month. 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That's 508-752-0700 to make a pledge. I really love bringing this music to you. I make my pledge every year. I give monthly to the station. I'm a volunteer. They don't pay me. But the music is worth it. I believe you think that as well. So thank you so far to Charles, Roy, Linda, Philip, Jerry, Sharon and Kurt, Richard, Ellen, all the folks who've given so far tonight. About $300 shy of the goal for the evening, but we always can take more. I hope that we'd enjoy that. Let's go and feel more contemporary. This group's been around for a long time, but they still play today, and this is one of their more recent albums. They're from Scotland. They're called North Sea Gas. And I've had them on the show live, and I've been to their concerts. I particularly like this particular song. It's called Coming Home. It's about those people with Scottish heritage coming home. Check it out.

0: Oh, right. That was North Sea Gas with Coming Home. I want to thank Harvey and Ezra for their gifts tonight. And let's see where we are now and with our gifts. Thank you, Harvey. Thank you, Ezra, for your kindness. Let's see where we are now. See, this is what I'm good at. When we come back from the break, we're going to hear from the Maple Street Project and a song called Murphy. And then we're going to be talking with the amazing Eric Luskin a little bit. And then we'll be playing a little more music, folk groups. I'm doing math on my calculator now. You'd be very impressed with my mathematical skills because I have a calculator. Let's see where I am now. Okay. All right. I'm about $150 shy of my goal. Thank you so much for making it work. Keep them coming. 508-752-0700. That's 508-752-0700. And let's listen to this and then to the Maple Street Project. It's 90.5 WICN Worcester, jazz plus folk for New England.
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0: That was the Maple Street Project with Eric Luskin's Murphy, and I think I got Eric Luskin here.
1: Why, what a coincidence.
0: What a coincidence. Eric, how are you?
1: I'm great. How are you, Dick?
0: I'm doing okay. Full disclosure, Eric and I have been singing together for what? On and off for like 50 years.
1: Well, I was going to say 112 years, but...
0: Well, that's what it feels like sometimes. That I will concede. Eric, you know, the folks I've talked to tonight have been members of one or two groups over the years. Eric's been in, oh my goodness.
1: Well, a few.
0: Counting
1: a few.
0: The substitutes, you've been in a lot.
1: Well, yeah, I've lived a long life, too, so that helps.
0: Well, that's true. He's older than I am, folks. That's okay. So, Eric, you know, we've been doing this bit, and I said you've been in a lot of bands. Sometimes a long time, sometimes just a year or so, sometimes subbing. Mm-hmm. But what's it like having to sort of change gears each time?
1: You know, it's I really love the process. When you're playing with folks that you have been playing with for a long time, things can get kind of automatic. But especially when you're substituting or when you're working on a project for a particular length of time with people that you might have known for a long time, but you haven't necessarily played music with, it just kind of sharpens your

0: creative sensibilities, you know, and you have to listen differently, and you play differently depending on the characteristics of the people who are in the band. So it really is a wonderful gift to be able, whether it's, you know, performing for an audience or whether it's just getting together with a group of musicians at someone's house on a weekend. You have this opportunity to create something in that moment that is really, unless it's being recorded, is only in that moment, and then it's gone. And I just think that's fantastic.
1: Now, you know, we're in the middle of our fund drive here, and you pitched with me before, but I'm trying to sort of let folks know that, you know, I'm $150 shy of my goal. We're running out of matches. I've had matching funds all day long, but we've kind of run out of those. I'm honest about that. But I also know that we've got people out there, some wonderful people who've given so far tonight, including two of the folks I interviewed ponied up. But also we've got, you know, we tell the stories. You just told the stories of what it's like to do something. And the people out there, what is your take on the importance of public broadcasting?
0: Well, that's something that I know a fair bit about.
1: Full disclosure, Eric was involved in public television for many years.
0: And it was, you know, I still am on a volunteer basis. I still, you know, I'll do some things on a freelance basis, but I do spend time trying to help out people who are in the public radio and public television space. And it's a gift to be able to be on programs like yours, Nick, and be able to talk to people about how they connect to public media and how public media really depends on that connection to become a membership connection as well as a listener or a, you know, in-person involvement kind of a thing. And, you know, one of the things that I applaud you for and the Folk Revival is that you've really created a community of people around the world because of the streaming, and certainly in the greater Worcester area, who care about what it is that you are doing. And they're tuning in for your show as well as for the opportunity to be with other like-minded people who enjoy the take on folk music that you are presenting. And it can't happen if there isn't viewer support or listener support.
1: That's so, especially true, by the way, this year. This is the first full year, fiscal year, where we will have received no support from the government. And so literally all of our funding comes from either, well, mostly listener donations and some local community underwriting. But local community underwriters look to see what your support is from your listeners.
0: Well, that's very true. And it is a fact that, you know, you've got everyone wants to be associated with something that is a winning proposition, if you will. And I think that in terms of WICN and in terms of the Folk Revival, it's very easy to understand why it's important to, whether it's $50 or $60 or $150 that you're looking for, why that money matters. In a lot of instances, you could think, you know, they'll get by without me. But when it comes to public media, that's really not true. Every one of us needs to do what we comfortably can do to keep things like the Folk Revival available for everybody.
1: I agree with that, and I think it's important that people know. You want to make a donation, ladies and gentlemen, you can go online to wicn.org. That's wicn.org, wicn.org. Or you can pick up the phone and call Dick. He's sitting there more than happy to chat with folks. He just chatted
0: well,
1: with Roy.
0: He gave him a nice... I said hello.
1: Oh, Eric says hello, Dick. He's waving back at you.
0: I like it better when I'm there to actually hang out with you guys. But it's great to be able to do it on the phone, too.
1: All right, so 508-752-0700. As I said, I'm $150 shy of my goal. Katrina, thank you so much for your gift.
0: I thought you were calling me Katrina.
1: Katrina is her own radio host, and she makes small but effective donations to people she listens to regularly. So, Katrina, thank you very, very much.
0: Yeah, I echo that.
1: I could use some money here, folks. The station could use it. We're a good chunk short of the goal, but a single gift of $150, $140, something like that, would make a huge, huge difference as we keep going with our Summer in the City fund drive. Eric, I'm going to play you out with a song that, first of all, you belong to a band, a group that doesn't really get together much, but does it across the airwaves.
0: Well, yeah, that's true. I assume you're talking about Ditch the Moo
1: Moo. Ditch the Moo Moo. I've played your music, and it's you and...
0: My buddy Tim Barron, who is a UK artist and also a Blue Badge guide. So if you're ever in London and you want to take one of those historical tours, he is your man. But he's a really gifted songwriter and musician. We've known one another since, I don't know, 1974, 1975.
1: Well, after this break, got a break coming up. After this break, I'm going to play for our listeners the recording that you and I and he, and I think there was another voice on that one, but doesn't want her name known, recorded.
0: So long ago, I don't remember.
1: It was your daughter.
0: Oh, that one. No wonder she looks familiar.
1: The three of us, or the four of us with her doing backup vocals, recorded as a wedding present for Mark Mandeville and Rhianne Richards, and they're going to have their first child the end of this week. As part of my band, my faux band, Wolfpen. So here is Wolfpen. And Wolfpen, in this case, as I said, consists of some wonderful artists, consists of the amazing Eric Luskin, the amazing Nick Noble, amazing Tim Barron, and orthodontist?
0: That would be Kate Mark.
1: Singing Mark Mandeville's Winds of Change. So I'll play you out with that. Folks, that's after the break. While the music is playing, though, or while the break is going on, if you want, 508-752-0700. That's 508-752-0700. 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I'll love you forever. 508-752-0700. Eric Luskin, thank you so much. Stay on the line for a minute, all right?
0: I will do it. And folks, make that call right now because every shekel counts.
1: Every shekel counts. 508-752-0700. And first the break. 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
14: 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Thank you.
7: Thank you.
13: Thank you.
7: Thank you.
13: Thank you.
7: Thank you. Thank you. Thank you. Thank you.

That was Wolf Penn. Wolf Penn. That's me, Eric Luskin, Burton, and Eric's daughter, Kate. We got a couple more songs going, but I also, we need, did the math. I need exactly $101 to make my goal. $101. That's what I need, $101. You guys have been great tonight. I've heard from Katrina, Ezra, Harvey, Charles, Roy, Linda, Philip, Jerry, Sharon and Kurt, Richard, Ellen, Peter, Robert and Carol. We heard from a lot of donors tonight, and that's wonderful. But I'm $101 short of my goal. I'm also one new member short of my goal, but that's okay. We'll take some new ones coming in. What I thought I would do is do two more songs tonight. The first comes to us from the Porch Party Mamas. The Porch Party Mamas will be guests on the show next week. Next week, I call it Fireworks and Fireflies, Summer Songs for 4th of July Week. And the Porch Party Mamas will be my guests live in the studio. And so here's a song called Either Way I'll Take It. And gives you a little preview. They're a group. They're a trio. They're a trio, the Porch Party Mamas. And they are very talented. And we're going to listen to them. Do a song. So we have, who have we? We have Senia Mack, we have Katrin Peterson, and we have, who else we have here? I've got my eyes are, you got to do this in circles. Oh, Felicia Brady Lopez. So we have guitarists, banjoists, and celloists, and accordionists with the Porch Party Mamas. Here they are. They'll be here next week on the show. Let's do this song first.

0: Either way, I'll take it. From the Porch Party Mamas, from their debut album Spin, the Porch Party, not debut album, but their latest album Spin, and the Porch Party Mamas will be here live in the studio next week. The show themed fireworks and fireflies, summer songs for 4th of July week.
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0: Thank you, Janice Ian, for those kind, kind words. 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That's 508-752-0700 to make your gift. 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As I remind folks, you know, I'm a volunteer. 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As I said, I'm only $101 shy of my goal, making my goal for the evening. And we keep doing this so that we can bring this music to you. Oh, last song before our traditional closing. This comes to us from the original Highwaymen again, but it's interesting. I received this in the mail just a couple of years ago from my friend Steve Butts, who's one of the last two surviving members of the original Highwaymen. And when David Fisher died and then Bob Burnett died, they still had 5 recordings that they were ready to polish up and put on a new album if they had one. But they were only in the middle of the process. Steve writes, over the years, it had been the Highwaymen's practice to record and release songs only when fully rehearsed and tested in live concerts. What they would do is they'd record songs in live concerts and directly from the sound system and use those to shape the final product for the release. Well, they had 5 songs left like that, and these songs are not perfect, they say, but they are the last songs. So here are the last songs of the original Highwaymen. This is Tommy Sands, The Song Sings On.
2: That song we learned from Tommy Makem. Tommy, who passed away not very long ago, taught us a lot of songs. He taught us the Gypsy Rover, and he taught us Whiskey in the Jar, and many others. And when Tommy Makem died, Tommy Sands was commissioned by Radio Free Ireland to write a song about him. And he wrote this one. It took him about 15 minutes. He said it sort of wrote itself. And it's called And the Song Sings On. He didn't write it in that key.
0: Actually, I'm going to change this one because this one runs a little long. Here's another Tommy Sands song that I love. The original Highwaymen, The Last Songs.
2: 2, 3, 4.

They'll be dancing, romancing, never more to roam. They'll be rolling the hay. There'll be whiskey in the tay when the boys come rolling home. Aha! The original Highwaymen with one of the very last songs they ever recorded. Okay, there's 5 minutes left, folks. Still $100 shy, $101 shy of my goal. And our support tonight, you've been so wonderful, wonderful, wonderful. Thank you, everyone who tuned in tonight to listen, and especially those who took the time to support the station so generously. Robert and Carol and Peter and Ellen and Richard and Sharon and Kurt and Jerry and Philip and Linda and Roy and Charles and Harvey and Ezra and Katrina. I'm $101 shy of the goal, and I hope to be able to reach that goal in the next 4.5 minutes. Just call 508-752-0700. 508-752-0700. I'll say it again. 508-752-0700. 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Having said that, I'm getting tired, my friends, and so are you, but fear not, because tonight our heads will hit the pillow. But one way or another in the morning, we will rise.

Okay. Oh, there's 2 minutes left. 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You got $101? You'll put me past my goal. I will love you forever. And this station will keep going, as it always has, bring you this wonderful music. 508-752-0700. Dick's got a couple of minutes left him as well, but my name is Nick Noble, and we have been broadcasting from the Joe Zupon Memorial On-Air Studio here at WICN in Worcester's historic Printers Building. My name is Nick Noble, and this has been the Folk Revival, and so thank you, thank you, thank you. And remember, no matter what your background or belief, your customer culture, your faith or fealty, there is always a folk song for you. Good night, everyone. Good night, Irene.

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Welcome in the door. It's time again for Artistry of Jazz. This is a weekly program that concentrates on the core material of what's important in jazz music, playing it for you and talking about where it comes from and what makes it so significant. My name is Ben Young, and it's an honor for me to be here with you once a week to organize and deliver some of these sounds, and most importantly, to listen along with you. We'll spend the time right now on the topic of Sonny Rollins, which has been on our minds for a whole lot of 2026 that saw his disappearance from the active musical community, and onto another plane. We salute Sonny Rollins and underscore the eternity of his music with a program tonight that is about hits and masterpieces and some of the highest peaks in the Sonny Rollins canon. That's what's coming up next on Artistry of Jazz.

0: We've started off the right way with a big gang of Sonny Rollins music, and we'll stay on that tip. But I've got an important message for you straight out of the gate. And that's exactly this. 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So welcome officially to WICN's Summer in the City Fund Drive that's running now until the end of the week, or until next Monday, I guess. 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And let us know where you're listening from if you'd like to. 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You just heard a Sonny Rollins masterpiece. I wonder if it could be the Sonny Rollins masterpiece. Might be the one that you'd pack up into a time capsule and try to send into eternity as an example of what Sonny Rollins did on this planet. He was here from 1930 until 2026 and made that music June 22nd. Of 1956, just about 70 years ago. You're tuned to a program called Artistry of Jazz. It comes your way once a week for 2 hours. We're at the rim of the day, hoping to give you some great sounds that will propel you into this day and on forward into the week. My name is Ben Young, host of the program for most of the last decade, and happy to be with you, whether you're joining us for the first time or for the 247th time. It's not quite that many times that we've come around to focus on Sonny Rollins, but it would be appropriate to do so. And our focus on Sonny Rollins is particularly poignant just now. We're running through just about a month of serious study of where Sonny Rollins has come, has taken us, and looking for the ways that Sonny Rollins' example and his now concluded catalog of activities on the planet will help us to understand jazz in a 21st century that continues to unfold. We'll be here this week, and I believe also another cycle next week, and I think even one after that as we sort of slightly shift the focus, more on that a little bit later, to concentrate on some Sonny Rollins elements that are worth concentrating on. The piece we started with was called St. Thomas and is credited on the record to Sonny Rollins. The record was called Saxophone Colossus, and it was its own colossal masterpiece. We make, with those couple of sentences, a few points that are worth developing a little bit. If you're just planning out your time with us across 2 hours, the nature of this consideration of Sonny Rollins has to do with his presence as an LP-era person. I'm not sure too many of Sonny Rollins' records are safely seen as concept records. That idea doesn't fit too well in most of the early jazz history. But in the LP era, for a jazz artist, it was not uncommon to have one record completed by one band, sometimes in one day or even in one session, and that becomes the concept, that unity of this group of players doing this literature wherever it comes from. So it is with the Saxophone Colossus record that has, I guess you could say, two undeniable major works in it, and perhaps the rest of it could be argued out at the rail of your favorite watering hole with some other Sonny Rollins fans to figure out where you put the other pieces on this record. Or do you just hold the whole thing up and say, this is one of those records that you should not be without and should not be without a chance to listen to? We won't hear the whole record tonight, but we will hear a couple of pieces from it. St. Thomas was the first one, and by we'll come around to the work that was at the opposite end of the record, a blues called Blue Seven. And we'll say more about that later. On the record, you heard Max Roach playing drums, Doug Watkins playing the bass, Tommy Flanagan on piano, and there's one horn there, Sonny Rollins. He is recording for the Prestige record label. And again, that record originally was called Saxophone Colossus. Sonny Rollins, to recap briefly, is a tenor saxophone player who showed up in our consciousness at the end of the 1940s at a time when bebop had crested and was ready to diversify. And you could argue that Sonny Rollins was one of the critical figures to emerge in the period of bebop and has a little bit of a presence on records that we would say are from that frame. But mostly he belongs to the next chapter and had a lot to do with shaping the energy of the bebop derivative known as hard bop. A lot of that has to do with Sonny Rollins' craft as an improviser, which is his major musical credential. He's not really a whole lot of a composer, though we're still playing two or three of the pieces that Sonny Rollins contributed to the literature, like Doxy and Olio and Sunny Moon for two. But more to the point is that Sonny Rollins takes his own pieces and other pieces into extraordinary adventures of extemporized creativity. You could say that's what all jazz people do, but in Rollins's case, the fascination has been that he keeps us interested, chorus after chorus, for minutes upon minutes, oftentimes forgetting where we started before he returns us back home. And that kind of long-form, expansive thought was proper to both the new bebop variation, as known as hard bop, and also proper to the 1950s media that included 10-inch and 12-inch long-playing records that actually could play a 10-minute or eventually close to a 20-minute performance. And that becomes useful to this expansive thinker, Sonny Rollins. Even St. Thomas plays longer than even the two sides of a single combined from the 78 era where he started. And Blue 7 is almost twice as long as that. So there's a couple of good examples of how it fits in Sonny Rollins' world. We're going to spend all this time in Sonny Rollins' world in the LP era, trying to point out a few of the records, the LP records, many of which are still in what we would call title reissues, meaning one-for-one replicas of the original layout, and have been in circulation for years and years, whether known by these titles with the original cover or repackaged under other headings, as was the vogue maybe 50 years ago. The music has always been with us, and that's the power. We're going to drop into the music, but also make reference to the musical packages that contained some of these sounds from Sonny Rollins. Our next stop is a quintet outing from 1956, also about 3 months after, nope, about 6 months after what we just heard, December the 16th of 1956. Rollins made one of the handful of projects he did for the Blue Note label. They were cleverly called Volume 1, Volume 2, Nukes Time, and at the Village Vanguard, and we'll hear from at least two of those this show. In this case, Rollins on tenor saxophone is joined by Donald Byrd on the trumpet, Max Roach on drums, and I'll pause to point out, for a brief moment, just after the death of Clifford Brown in June of 1956, that was the group for Max Roach. He needed to replace his trumpet, and he did so more permanently shortly with the presence of Kenny Dorham. But there's one little window in this very small number of recordings where you can find Donald Byrd in that capacity. Sonny Rollins was the tenor player of record in the Max Roach-Clifford Brown group at the time of Brownie's passing. And he's here now making his own records, choosing to hire his leader, if you will, Max Roach on the drums, his sideman mate, bandmate, let's call him, Donald Byrd on the trumpet, and a couple of other people who were not part of the group, though interestingly, the piano player in that older group had just perished in the same accident that killed Brownie, so they got to look for a new piano player. It wasn't going to be Wynton Kelly, but on this record date, Wynton Kelly plays that instrument, and Gene Ramey is on the bass. We will hear a piece called How Are Things in Glaucomora, which people are still sort of shaking their heads and smiling wryly about, the cleverness of Sonny Rollins to have picked up this show tune. Oh boy, I don't even know. Was it from Brigadoon? Yip Harburg and Burton Lane wrote it, I believe. And it was from a contemporary musical, and underscores for us the breadth of dexterity of Sonny Rollins at knowing the new tunes and wanting to put them into jazz circulation. And so he did. How are things in Glockamora? From the Sonny Rollins record called Volume 1. That's what's next on Artistry of Jazz.
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6: I like it. I like it.

How are things in Glacamora? From Sonny Rollins, Volume 1, with Donald Byrd on trumpet, Gene Ramey bass, Wynton Kelly playing piano, Max Roach is playing the drums. This is Artistry of Jazz, and you hear it once weekly for 2 hours. My name is Ben Young on a program that is all about Sonny Rollins. We are marking the passing of Sonny Rollins about a month ago with following some of the enduring tendrils of his impact and legacy in our musical world. Let's hear an actual Sonny Rollins masterpiece. I left this off the list. Well, okay, fine. These are all masterpieces, but I left this off the list of his compositions that made an impact. Not necessarily deliberately. This might be fourth on the short list of three, so we'll say it still is on the list. A tune in 3/4 time called Valse Hot that was played by the Max Roach and Clifford Brown Quintet with Sonny Rollins as a member. And it was also recorded definitively in studio by a Sonny Rollins group that is the Max Roach Clifford Brown Quintet, renamed, borrowed away from their record company affiliation and their independent identity to make a record under the name of the sideman, Sonny Rollins. I hope that's not too confusing. But Max Roach eventually was going to call his group Max Roach Plus Four, and this is prefigured by a record called Sonny Rollins Plus Four, made March the 22nd of 1956. We're getting a lot of good mileage out of 56 as we open this program. We'll stay with it to hear Valse Hot as played under the leadership of Sonny Rollins, who wrote the tune by effectively the Max Roach and Clifford Brown Quintet's membership. George Morrow on bass, Richie Powell on drums, on piano. The drummer is the co-leader, Max Roach. The other co-leader, Clifford Brown, plays the trumpet for Sonny Rollins' piece, Valse.

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2: 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That was Valshat. It exists elsewhere under Max Roach's leadership, but here shows up under Sonny Rollins's. He was recording for Prestige and made this record on made this performance on Prestige 7038. The record is called Sonny Rollins Plus 4, Hi-Fi 12-inch LP that has a number of things you could take and keep with you forever as great music, a few of them as real turning points, and Valshat is one of those anchoring items in Sonny Rollins' catalog of compositions. George Morrow played bass, Richie Powell the piano, Max Roach on drums, Clifford Brown played trumpet. Ordinarily, Brown and Roach would be the leaders, but here they're all sidemen for Sonny Rollins, who organized this date and led it for Prestige, March the 22nd of 1956. Let us close this sequence with a promise we made some time ago to give you a look at Blues 7. Well, this will be back to the June 22nd date, where Sonny Rollins takes the blues, the 12-bar blues format, through a long set of considerations and changes that have been repeatedly remarked upon and celebrated by Martin Williams writing the liner notes, by Gunther Schuller and others writing ex post facto treatises and analyses of the development, the architecture of flow, of how Sonny Rollins puts together these choruses in this order. The tune is called Blue, B-L-U-E, space, number 7, Blue 7. And again, Tommy Flanagan plays the piano, Doug Watkins the bass, and Max Roach is on drums from this record called Saxophone Colossus. This is Artistry of Jazz. We're about to crack into our second hour for today. My name is Ben Young, and it's a pleasure to be with you on a Sonny Rollins extravaganza that will keep going for the breadth of the program.

0: That was a chance to hear another salvo of greatness from the Sonny Rollins iconic LP called Saxophone Colossus, that had a one color background to a what we see really as a silhouette. I think you can get just a little bit of detail on the outline, or beyond just the outline of Sonny Rollins's head. But the point is made that even by that mark, June 22nd of 1956, Sonny Rollins could be easily understood as a titanic figure on his instrument and within the modern jazz milieu. He made this record on that date with Tommy Flanagan playing piano, Doug Watkins on the bass, and Max Roach on drums. That was Blues 7, the counterpart to St. Thomas, the other end of the record known as Saxophone Colossus. Speaking of the other end, we're about to go to the other lobe of this Artistry of Jazz program, coming to you on its weekly schedule. My name is Ben Young, and we're following the story in a certain backward kind of way, or refracted kind of way, of Sonny Rollins, the great tenor saxophonist who left us just a few weeks ago and left the planet with some major points of orientation for our jazz understanding. As we open up our second hour, we're going to bring on the Sonny Rollins mirth, I guess, or liveliness in a rendering of There's No Business Like Show Business. Ray Bryant plays piano, George Morrow the bass, Max Roach on drums, for a Sonny Rollins quartet outing, this time from December of 1955, yet another of those LPs. I guess another one that cleverly pictures Sonny Rollins from below to kind of underscore just how high he stood on the instrument. This is a record we know as Work Time. It was Prestige 7020 to start with, and it started with the track we're going to play next, There's No Business Like Show Business, Artistry of Jazz.
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3: It had been another day in a chain of days. Now you better make that weeks of sitting around the office playing solitaire without a case to work on. I was just about ready to throw in the towel for the day when... Yeah, it's open. She was a looker, but she looked scared.
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3: You can stop looking, sweetheart. 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
7: Okay, fellas.

Music from Sonny Rollins from a quartet, and we've been hearing several of them. It, just about every one has a minor variation of personnel that is a fascinating dimension of Sonny Rollins' musical choices. In this case, Ray Bryant on piano, Max Roach on drums, George Morrow playing bass. Those are figures that Rollins made music with in this period or shortly. Ray Bryant was the piano player who mostly got the job of taking over, or partly, I guess, got the job of taking over once Ritchie Powell passed in the middle of 56. That was all in the future at the time of this December 1955 rendering for Sonny Rollins as of the tune, There's No Business Like Show Business. Artistry of Jazz keeps flowing. Even if my flow is not that great, we're here to call attention to the flow of Sonny Rollins. Nuke, as he was known to folks. There was once upon a time a pitcher for a Major League Baseball enterprise that I couldn't tell you much more about. The pitcher was named Don Newcomb, N-E-W-C-O-M-B, who, it happened, many people thought, looked a lot like Sonny Rollins. So Sonny Rollins himself was named by some people around him as Nuke, spelled N-E-W-K when it was spelled, and it got a chance to be spelled in 1957, September of 57, for another quartet outing with players who in some cases we've heard but not together. Wynton Kelly playing piano, Doug Watkins on the bass, and Philly Joe Jones here on the drums. In fact, on the tune, on the record, Sonny Rollins wrote an original called Blues for Philly Joe, or leaned it in his direction, but we're going to hear instead from I believe Tune Up, the Eddie Vinson composition that's often miscredited to Miles Davis, but that was where this record started, Nuke's Time. Sonny Rollins with his sunglasses on the Blue Note record that was, in some cases, 90833. Before that, it was the stereo 84001. Notice, stereo recording was possible and done in September of 1957 by Rudy Van Gelder, even, but it was the first item in the numeric series of the Blue Note 4000. So BLP 4001 is what many people would consider the original release of the record Nuke's Time. Here it was, his time, and we'll check out Tune Up. The Artistry of Jazz carrying on. Around the corner, I think straight away out of this, we're going to take you to 1959 and a classic that is part of the Way Out West record. Surely this was the signature item on that project, and I won't even tell you what it is, but we'll play it and talk a little bit more about a Rollins trio on the far end of it. Artistry of Jazz carrying forward.

0: Good evening to you all. Once again, we're in the middle of checking out Sonny Rollins in the way that we will do forever, and underscoring that forever right now with a listen across some of the enduring masterpieces of Sonny Rollins' music. We're staying on this forever topic even while we change content for a moment to talk about the fact of members' support being essential to WICN. 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
3: 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That's what jazz becomes. Z is for zest, our excitement about this music. 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

You just heard two pieces from Sonny Rollins. The one, first one rather, called Nukes, or from the record called Nukes Time, was the piece known as Tune Up. Played by Philly Joe Jones on the drums, Wynton Kelly on piano, Doug Watkins on bass. They are all working in support of Nuke, Sonny Rollins by his most commonly known nickname. From the record Nukes Time, made September 22nd of 1957. After that, we heard a piece that was from the record called Way Out West. This is made for another label, Contemporary Records, which was based Way Out West. Rollins was on a westward swing in 1959 and made a record with just, I'm getting that wrong, 1957 again, with just bass and drums. The tune is called I'm an Old Cowhand, or if you follow the full text, I'm an Old Cowhand from the Rio Grande. That, I think, qualifies as yet another of those offbeat but insightful selections from Sonny Rollins, who, along with this trio, was able to make magic out of what could have been a sort of corny or novelty tune. And it also fit perfectly the Sonny Rollins image as a gunslinger with the 10-gallon hat and pistol belt around his waist, as pictured on the cover of that Contemporary record originally. That is the way it went for Sonny Rollins, who was cruising toward the end of the 50s and a major career transition that we're still talking about and probably always will be as long as we're talking about Sonny Rollins. For starters, we are talking about Sonny Rollins. The program is called Artistry of Jazz, and it comes your way for

making LPs, what are the determinants and what are the outcomes? And in every case, show by show on Artistry of Jazz, we'll be able to listen to several individuals' results across that transition that really scopes from 1952 up into the later part of the 50s and counterbalancing across the transition. We'll say more about that as we get into it, but that's where the next few weeks are going on Artistry of Jazz's progress. Where our show is going to take you across the progress of Sonny Rollins' career, which had a grand hiatus. Probably, I guess you could argue, right at the moment when he should have been the most towering figure in the most successful vein of his life. And maybe he was. He was also not completely isolated. He was not unchallenged. And he was not the only person playing the saxophone. So Sonny Rollins in 1959, if we had had a straw poll, or some of you probably did live through this period and maybe even had roommates or something who you would talk with and say, you're Rollins person or a favorer of the other tenor saxophone voice, who was sort of like the Pepsi and Coke, I guess, or the Ford and Chevy of their time. This is John Coltrane, who arguably came into our consciousness sometime later than Sonny Rollins, even though he's an older man by a few years. And by the end of the 50s, had sort of rocketed forward into a real presence as a leader of his own records and a major star, recently with Thelonious Monk and now again with the Miles Davis Group. So John Coltrane and Sonny Rollins were sort of running mates. That wasn't this sort of what you could consider as competition, or at least difference, wasn't itself the provoking element of Rollins' decision to make this hiatus, to withdraw himself from public activity. If there was any particular spur, it was rather a different person, another saxophone player who played a different instrument, who probably set the world on its ear in a radical way as much as anybody since Louis Armstrong as an individual figure. And that's this alto saxophonist called Ornette Coleman, who maybe wasn't even virtuoso in the way that Coltrane and Rollins was, but that was part of the point, that Ornette Coleman brought another attitude that was original and personal, probably unorthodox and maybe unscientific to a degree that was almost antithetical to the way that most people practiced the playing the changes part of jazz music in the 50s. Sonny Rollins had gotten really good at playing the changes, and he was really a major figure. And he, like a lot of other people, saw this new music coming on and at the very least recognized there was something there worth thinking about. And Rollins' version of thinking about it was to recede from public activity. You don't find Sonny Rollins making records, making performances, or making music other than in a sort of woodshedding situation, that is, trying to get good at his instrument and think about and listen to what he's doing and strengthen himself while playing outdoors at a certain spot on the Williamsburg Bridge, which crosses the East River from Manhattan to Brooklyn, near to where he was living, I guess, on Grand Street. I guess in 2026, we're talking still about the wisdom that there would be in renaming the Williamsburg Bridge, or part of it, after Sonny Rollins. Let's hope that whether or not that happens, we don't forget the story, we don't forget the sounds, and we don't forget the man, Sonny Rollins. We're tuning into Sonny Rollins on a program of Artistry of Jazz, and you're tuning into Artistry of Jazz in its regular spot where we get together for 2 hours and listen to records. The next one we're going to listen to is the document of what Sonny Rollins brought forward once he came off the bridge. It was a record called The Bridge, and it had, among other things, a tune on it called The Bridge. We're going to hear The Bridge, as played by the Sonny Rollins group that he put together in 1962. He came back into visibility at the end of 61 and was ready to open up a new record contract in the following year, which he did.
Valentine's Day of 1962, he was in studio with a three-piece rhythm section.

section, but no piano. Jim Hall on guitar, Bob Cranshaw on bass, Ben Riley playing the drums for Sonny Rollins' piece called The Bridge. That's what's coming up next on Artistry of Jazz.

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3: That was Eddie Vincent's composition. Vincent, V-I-N-S-O-N. Cleanhead Vincent is a guy we don't talk about enough. Let's make a mark that one day soon on Artistry of Jazz, we should circle back to identify who Eddie Vincent is and showcase some of the important stages of his career from the 40s up into the 1980s. All right, he's the guy who wrote that tune. The tune was called Tune Up, and it was made famous by Miles Davis, who is often misunderstood as the composer of the piece, but he didn't write it, even though that's what they told you on the Blue Note LP called Nuke's Time, one of a couple of Blue Note items of Sonny Rollins's classic LP output that we've been surveying on this day's Artistry of Jazz offering. You're tuned into that program. Ben Young is the host, and it's on this frequency once a week for 2 hours. We're just about to finish up those 2 hours. I know that you look at the clock and don't think that, but our last quarter of the program is really one piece of music. It's was one side of a record, to the point made earlier, and the record is yet another of those items that I guess it fits the description we often use nowadays, iconic. A record you want to have, a record you want to see on your wall, and that sort of generates certain impulses or vibrations just by looking at it or thinking about it. This one is called East Broadway Rundown and relates again to the area around where Sonny Rollins lived in this period, I believe close to East Broadway, down in Chinatown, near to Grand Street, where he was living in 1958 and made a tune that had that name. Anyway, moving ahead by 8 years, this is back on the other side of the great sabbatical of Sonny Rollins. We land on East Broadway and this East Broadway Rundown and hear all of side A of an Impulse record with Elvin Jones and Jimmy Garrison on bass and drums. Out of the John Coltrane group, Freddie Hubbard, out of a little bit of Sonny Rollins' past and sort of a free agent, and he appears as a free radical just on this one track to make a two-horn quartet out of the title track, East Broadway Rundown. We'll use that to exit our program today. It's been an honor for me to join you on a Sonny Rollins extravaganza. We'll have another one and another one after that with special asterisks and directions to them in our coming weeks on Artistry of Jazz. See you again this time next week. Signing off with Sonny Rollins, East Broadway Rundown.

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7: Jazz has often played an entertaining role in television shows, helping to establish moods of comedy, drama, and adventure. Let's take a look at that. This is Jazz Themes on the Small Screen. Wrongly convicted of the murder of his wife, and then set free by a twist of fate, Dr. Richard Kimball set out to find the real killer, all the while feeling the relentless pursuit of Lieutenant Philip Gerard.

Snapping your fingers, tapping your toes, drumming your fingers on your steering wheel as you drive, saying things like trio, quartet, big band, or yeah, that's swinging. 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You'll be snapping your fingers, tapping your toes, and saying things like, yeah, that's swingin'.

Interesting things have always happened here in our part of the state, central Massachusetts. Before the year 1840, it took two hands to adjust a wrench. Then a guy named Loring Coase of Worcester wasn't monkeying around.

down when he invented the screw wrench that could be adjusted with just one hand. Thanks, Loring, for giving us what we now call the monkey wrench. And if you have shredded wheat as a part of your breakfast, you're having a taste of local history. In 1895, shredded wheat was first mass-produced by inventor Henry Perkey right here in Worcester. Interesting things have always happened here in our part of the state, and you hear about them from the voice of arts and culture for Worcester and Central Massachusetts, 90.5 WICN.

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interesting things have always happened here in our part of the state, Central Massachusetts. Every time you give someone a Valentine's Day card, you can thank Worcester native Esther Howland for mass-producing the first commercial Valentine's Day cards back in 1847. And you know the smiley face we see all the time? It was created for a big company in 1963 by Worcester artist and advertiser Harvey Ball, who sold it to that company for $45. And the company that now owns the rights to that smiley face, yeah, they rake in about $130 million every year. Good reason to smile. Interesting things have always happened here in our part of the state, and you hear about them from the voice of arts and culture for Worcester and Central Massachusetts, 90.5 WICN.

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I'm told you actually need a key to get into Gramercy Park in New York City. Rachel and Villery right there. Dizzy Gillespie and Manteca before that. Hope you've enjoyed this collection of listener-supported jazz. I'm Bob Studebaker, and I thank you for making it possible. And by that, of course, I mean your support. It's what keeps it here. Here's a great finish now. This is drummer Reed Hoysen and his band. It's the Reed Hoysen Project, featuring Mark Lucas playing guitar. He wrote this. It's titled Indigo.

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0: 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Z is for zest, our excitement about this music. 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

go to my head with a smile that makes my temperature rise like a summer with a thousand

Interesting things have always happened here in our part of the state, Central Massachusetts. America's very first Nobel Prize winner was Albert Michelson, chairman of the physics department at Worcester's own Clark University. In 1902, he received the award for his work in calculating the speed of light. 10 years earlier, Clark University was selected as the site for the founding meeting of the American Psychology Association. Other locations that had been considered but not chosen may have been asking themselves, and how does that make you feel? Interesting things have always happened here in our part of the state, and you hear about them from the voice of arts and culture for Worcester and Central Massachusetts. 90.5 WICN.

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Interesting things have always happened here in our part of the state, central Massachusetts. Before the year 1840, it took two hands to adjust a wrench. Then a guy named Loring Coase of Worcester wasn't monkeying around when he invented the screw wrench that could be adjusted with just one hand. Thanks, Loring, for giving us what we now call the monkey wrench. And if you have shredded wheat as a part of your breakfast, you're having a taste of local history. In 1895, shredded wheat was first mass-produced by inventor Henry Perkey right here in Worcester. Interesting things have always happened here in our part of the state, and you hear about them from the voice of arts and culture for Worcester and Central Massachusetts, 90.5 WICN.

Interesting things have always happened here in our part of the state, Central Massachusetts. Every time you give someone a Valentine's Day card, you can thank Worcester native Esther Howland for mass-producing the first commercial Valentine's Day cards back in 1847. And you know the smiley face we see all the time? It was created for a big company in 1963 by Worcester artist and advertiser Harvey Ball, who sold it to that company for $45. And the company that now owns the rights to that smiley face, yeah, they rake in about $130 million every year. Good reason to smile. Interesting things have always happened here in our part of the state, and you hear about them from the voice of arts and culture for Worcester and Central Massachusetts, 90.5 WICN.

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interesting things have always happened here in our part of the state, central Massachusetts. Before the year 1840, it took two hands to adjust a wrench. Then a guy named Loring Coase of Worcester wasn't monkeying around when he invented the screw wrench that could be adjusted with just one hand. Thanks, Loring, for giving us what we now call the monkey wrench. And if you have shredded wheat as a part of your breakfast, you're having a taste of local history. In 1895, shredded wheat was first mass-produced by inventor Henry Perkey right here in Worcester. Interesting things have always happened here in our part of the state, and you hear about them from the voice of arts and culture for Worcester and Central Massachusetts, 90.5 WICN.

0: Please let me lay down and rest.
1: Interesting things have always happened here in our part of the state, central Massachusetts. America's very first Nobel Prize winner was Albert Michelson, chairman of the physics department at Worcester's own Clark University. In 1902, he received the award for his work in calculating the speed of light. 10 years earlier, Clark University was selected as the site for the founding meeting of the American Psychology Association. Other locations that had been considered but not chosen may have been asking themselves, and how does that make you feel? Interesting things have always happened here in our part of the state, and you hear about them from the voice of arts and culture for Worcester and Central Massachusetts, 90.5 WICN.

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Take a look and you'll see into your imagination. We'll begin with a spin, traveling in the world of my creation. What we'll see.

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Clues for Bigfoot. It's the title of that. Gene Harris and Jack McDuff together. I'm Bob Studebaker. I thank you very much for letting jazz be a part of your life. Here's guitarist Kenny Burrell, NEA Jazzmaster guitarist Kenny Burrell, and Blue Muse.

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This is Friday Jazz, and that is South African vocalist Tali Manon and On a Paris Street from her album 24 Strephe. Jam, J-A-M, a trio from Japan before that, Dancer on the Black Keys. Richie Cole now, he's playing alto sax. The tune is Del Sasser.

interesting things have always happened here in our part of the state, Central Massachusetts. Every time you give someone a Valentine's Day card, you can thank Worcester native Esther Howland for mass-producing the first commercial Valentine's Day cards back in 1847. And you know the smiley face we see all the time? It was created for a big company in 1963 by Worcester artist and advertiser Harvey Ball, who sold it to that company for $45. And the company that now owns the rights to that smiley face, yeah, they rake in about $130 million every year. Good reason to smile. Interesting things have always happened here in our part of the state, and you hear about them from the voice of arts and culture for Worcester and Central Massachusetts, 90.5 WICN.

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1: And let's see here. It's about 19 minutes past 6 on a Friday morning. Friday, kind of rainy out there. Going to rain all day, too. But you know what? We got the good vibes right here. And it is always, as you know, a gorgeous day here at Morning Vibe Time Intergalactic Headquarters. Hey, it also happens to be WICN's Summer in the City Fun Drive. We've been having so much fun with the fun drive all week. And you have been so incredibly supportive. It was great having Bonnie Johnson in the studio with me yesterday. And wonderful hearing from you. We'd love to hear from you again today. If you have not had a chance yet to make a pledge, perhaps you'd like to do that today. 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That's 508-752-0700. 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We heard Dorothy Ashby in that set, Lonely Girl. And coming up next, another wonderful musician. You know, I just feel sometimes, I know it's a little different now, but still, that female musicians, especially from the, you know, the earlier years, they just don't get the same amount of attention. They don't get the amount of attention they deserve. And one of the ways that these musicians do get attention is right here at WICN. It's part of what we love to do, is put a highlight on music and musicians, not just the same old stuff that you hear all the time, not just the famous people. 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So if you enjoy Morning Vibe Time, if you enjoy hanging out with the Vibe Tribe, if you enjoy finding out more about wonderful musicians, female musicians or otherwise, that you may not have known about before or may not have known very much about, well, that's part of the reason why you want to contribute to WICN. 508-752-0700 or online at WICN.org. Here's Bobby Humphrey, another one of those musicians I was just talking about. Bobby Humphrey and her flute taking us out for a little ride on Harlem River Drive.

Hi, Bonnie Johnson, stepping in for just a second. I'm looking forward to sharing all the great sounds of Colors of Jazz with you, Sunday at noon. Right now, though,

0: Saturday at 5 p.m. Mixologist Daryl Brogdon pours out a delicious retro cocktail hour for your listening pleasure. 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
1: It's 36 minutes past 6 o'clock on this Friday morning. We got the Friday dance party on the way. Hope you got your dance jammies all ready. Get them out of the dryer. And remember, of course, two golden rules. The two morning vibe time golden rules. Mm-hmm. Leave the snow scraper in the car and step away from the coffee pot. Oh, wait, there's one more golden rule. 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That's right. It's happening right now. Think about the fact that you love to turn the radio on and join the Vibe Tribe in the morning. Here we all are together. 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You're part of a community of over 50,000 listeners. That's a lot of people. So if you've been listening for a while, if you're one of those 50,000 listeners, which you are if you're listening, yeah. 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I want to be part of this. And when you do that, the music sounds even better. I know. I can tell what you're thinking. You're thinking, I'm not sure. 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Here's Lolly Allen, Gentle Rain.

Gorgeous. Raul Malo, the Mavericks, Here Comes the Rain, from their 1995 release, Music for All Occasions. Great conversation with Tribrino Gene. Thank you so much for getting us started today, Gene. Great to speak with you as well. Gene and I were talking about Tom Jones. We love us some Tom Jones. Oh, yeah. She says that she went to see Tom Jones when she was pretty young in at the Carousel. Was it the Carousel in Framingham, did you say? And I asked if were there undergarments being tossed around. And she said she thought so, but she didn't remember because she was pretty young. I love me some Tom Jones. Oh, yeah. And then a great, you know, I was trying to think of my next little fun drive pitch to encourage you to call and contribute, as Tribrino Gene has just done. But I just got this fantastic little email from Tribrino Kate, and I'm going to just read you her email. I hope that's okay, Kate, because I can't think of a better way to encourage you to become a member of WICN. So I'll preface this by saying the number is 508-752-0700. That's 508-752-0700. I repeat it because when I listen to them saying things on the air and I miss part of it, what did you say? So just giving it twice. I'll do it again. 508-752-0700. Or you can pledge online anytime, day or night, at WICN.org. So I had said before that it may or may not be hyperbole that when you become a member of WICN, when you make a financial contribution to WICN and sort of claim it as your own, that might be hyperbole. And so Kate was writing back, and it says, not hyperbole. It really does sound better. Sustaining members for a year now, and it feels so good to know that we're financially invested in something that's a daily part of our lives. My daughter Grace is 3 and already knows what jazz is. She'll excuse herself from the table when she hears a groove. Oh, I love that. Love your show and spending the mornings with you. Oh, that is so fantastic. Well, right back at you. It sounds like you are doing double duty. You're a member of WICN, and you're a fantastic mom, and you're doing your part to raise up the next generation of jazz lovers. Yeah, that's the way to go. 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We have a goal for the hour, a goal for the program. We actually need to raise $200 in the next 6 minutes. What do you think about that? We've got some fantastic thank you gifts. Love to send one of them to you, but I need you to call. 508-752-0700. Claim your radio station. Do that right now by making a pledge. Hey, we just heard Here Comes the Rain. Here are the Beatles reminding us, well, you know, here comes the sun.

0: Jake Shimabukuro along with Ziggy Marley, reminding us that all you need is love. 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Thanks to Triberino's Gene and Jonathan as well. Jonathan hopped online and pledged. Maybe Jonathan's checking to see if it's true. Does the music really sound better once you claim it? Well, hey, we will be right back after the NPR news break.
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2: Live from NPR News in Washington, I'm Windsor Johnston. The Supreme Court has cleared the way for the Trump administration to begin ending temporary protected status for hundreds of thousands of immigrants. For many, the next question is what happens when those protections expire? NPR's Jimena Bustillo reports.
3: They need to either adjust their status, which is very limited ways of doing so, or they need to leave the country. If they don't, they risk falling out of status, and that could lead to an arrest, a detention, or a deportation. And many also face losing their jobs, as companies will not be able to continue legally employing thousands of workers.
2: That's NPR's Jimena Bustillo reporting. The Supreme Court's decision could also clear the way for the Trump administration to return to court and seek to reinstate efforts to end temporary protected status for people from a number of countries. President Trump's push to overhaul U.S. elections is facing pushback on Capitol Hill. The president says he won't sign any legislation until Congress passes what's known as the Save America Act. NPR's Ashley Lopez reports the measure has little chance of advancing in the Senate.
4: Trump has said he believes the Save America Act would ensure Republicans never lose another election, as his party faces a potentially bruising election cycle this fall. If passed, the law would prohibit states from registering voters who don't provide proof of citizenship. That includes birth certificates, passports, and some state and tribal IDs. Citizenship is already required to register to vote, and according to experts, non-citizen voting is extremely rare. The law would also require voter ID for ballots cast both in person and by mail. The bill would also force states to hand over sensitive voter data to the Trump administration. It does not currently have the 60 votes needed in the Senate to overcome a filibuster. Ashley Lopez, NPR News.
2: Apple is raising prices amid a shortage of computer memory chips. NPR's John Ruwich reports.
5: Apple quietly boosted prices on its website for a range of products, including MacBooks and iPads. In many cases, prices went up around 15 to 20%. So, for instance, a 14-inch MacBook Pro that cost $1,699 yesterday, according to archived web pages, now starts at $1,999. Apple TV 4K is now $199 instead of $129. For Apple's most popular product, the iPhone, it kept prices flat. The rapid expansion of AI data centers has created a surge in demand for memory and storage, leading to a spike in chip prices. Apple says that's created an unprecedented challenge for the entire consumer electronics industry. Apple says it shielded customers for a while, but the cost of memory chips has reached a point where it needs to start raising prices. Several other major players have already done so. John Ruwich, NPR News.
2: Apple is a financial supporter of NPR. This is NPR. King Charles has become the first British monarch to publish his taxes. The palace also says he and Queen Camilla will no longer make Buckingham Palace their home. These are part of the king's efforts to make the monarch more transparent amid scandals involving his brother Andrew. NPR's Lauren Frere reports from London.
6: Next year, Buckingham Palace finishes renovations that cost nearly $500 million. But the king and queen say they'll continue living at Clarence House across the street. The palace will remain the ceremonial and operational center of the monarchy and be able to host more tourists and events. Meanwhile, the king's tax bill shows he paid nearly $17 million last year, putting him in the top 100 UK taxpayers. He's not required to pay income or property tax, but his late mother, Queen Elizabeth's started voluntarily doing so, and Charles followed. He's published details for transparency, but critics say it's not enough and want a breakdown of how these figures were calculated. Taxpayer funding for the royals is rising next year, mostly for upkeep of palaces and properties. Lauren Freyer, NPR News, London.
2: The State Board of Education in Texas is expected to vote today on a required reading list for more than 5 million public school students. The list includes stories and passages from the Bible. Supporters say it reflects the role of Christianity in American history. Critics argue it blurs the line between church and state and gives teachers and students too little flexibility over what they read. On Wall Street, Dow futures are down 51 points at this hour. This is NPR News.
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1: 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This morning at 9, take a ride on Route 90.5. It's Jazz Highways with Joe Cicero. Here's your latest local weather forecast.
0: Well, Oakley Doakley, let's have a little looky at the weather together. Okay. You're going to need a rain poncho today, and you're going to need some rubbers. And maybe a bumper chute. A.K.A. umbrella. Showers likely, followed by a chance of showers. And then there's a chance of some showers. Could even be a thunder boomer. Yeah. Okay, temps around 80 degrees tonight. Chance of a few more showers. Temps down around 60 degrees for the overnight. Then it starts to clear up, just a few clouds. Saturday, although mostly cloudy, there will be some peaks of sunshine. It'll be near 80 degrees, about 60 overnight for Saturday night with clouds. Mostly sunny on Sunday, temps in the mid-80s. Low 60s Sunday night, mostly clear. Monday looks just absolutely gorgeous. Upper 80s, sunny skies, and it looks like that summery weather will last at least through the middle of next week. Looks like temps are going to go up to the 90s. Oh, that's too hot. Oh, no, that's too hot. 62 degrees currently in Sturbridge. A few raindrops there. A few more raindrops in Sutton, where it's 62 degrees. And right here in beautiful downtown Wormtown, it is 63 degrees with a delightful light rain fog on this delightful Fri-yay morning. Fri-yay morning, we got the dance party coming your way, and we've got the WICN Summer in the City fun drive underway. Right here at Morning Vibe Time. I don't know about you, but we're putting the F-U-N back in Fun Drive. Always a great time with you, Tribe. We're off to a great start this morning. Tribe Reno Jonathan hopped on and posted a pledge online at WICN.org. And of course, that pledge will be matched because we've got a $200 match in place. That means that your contributions up to $200 will be matched. So, Tribe Reno Jean called in earlier. It was great speaking with Jean, and she pledged as well. Thank you so much. We've got a goal for the program of $1,000. We're starting to chip away at that. And we have that $200 match right there. So there's that part of it. And the next part of it is to remind you, you know, you tune the radio in the morning, maybe it's already on, you join the rest of the Vibe Tribe, you got your jazz jammies, you've stepped safely away from the coffee pot, you're getting ready for the Fri-yay dance party. Just thinking about What a great way to start the day. And then you take that out into the world with you, wherever you go. That's what WICN does. It's a community, and it's everywhere. And we're all in this together. That's the reason why, for me, why it's so important to be a sustaining member of WICN. I'm not only a host, I am also a sustaining member. Because just like you, I actually did find that although, you know, I was already a host, when I made a financial contribution, a regular financial contribution by becoming a sustaining member, the music really did sound different. It's mine now. It belongs to me. It belongs to you. It belongs to our community. 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We've got a $1,000 goal that we need to raise before 9 a.m. We're on our way to that, but we need your call. 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I know, making your money work for you for a change. I know. 508-752-0700. Emily's here, and she would love to speak with you. 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So I am such a nerd. I mean, I'm just plain a nerd. But I love spy movies, cheesy spy movies. I love cheesy spy television series. And when those two things collide, ooh, baby. So we're going to start this hour off with a little bit of spy music. Yeah. Yeah. And I got a story for you and a movie for you to watch, too. But right now, here's Akira Tana. And if you're digging this groovy music, why don't you just sneak on over to the phone and give us a call. 508-752-0700 or online at WICN.org. 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

0: from 1967, Smokey Robinson and the Miracles. That was released, but it didn't really make much of an impression. It was released on the Tamla Records, and I guess you'd call it like a regional hit. Yeah. Yeah. Okay, so we heard Was Not Was, Spy in the House of Love. Just a little warm-up for the Fryay dance party. Akira Tana starting us off on our secret mission. Secret Agent Man, Johnny Rivers, great tune. So what I wanted to tell you was that, first of all, I want to just thank once again the Tribe Renos who've contributed already. Tribe Reno Jonathan, thank you so much. Tribe Reno Nancy, thank you as well. And Tribe Reno Gene, all of these Tribe Renos have pledged this morning, and they didn't even have to do it in a secretive way. Mm-hmm. You can do that by calling Emily at 508-752-0700. That's 508-752-0700, or pledging online at wicn.org. So last night, I am just, as I mentioned before, I am just a complete, absolute nerd for cheesy spy movies and TV series from the 60s and 70s. So maybe you are too, maybe you're not, but anyway. If you are. So, I was looking for some Man from U.N.C.L.E., just in the mood for a little Man from U.N.C.L.E. episode, and I came across this film called Return of the Man from U.N.C.L.E. And no, it wasn't the remake that came out in, I don't know, 2015 or whatever. This was from 1983, so 15 years, literally, after the original Man from U.N.C.L.E. series, which was incredibly successful. And so many stories about the Man from U.N.C.L.E. You know, the character Alexander Waverly, played by Leo G. Carroll, they literally lifted the character out of the Hitchcock movie North by Northwest and started using that character in The Man from U.N.C.L.E. Yeah. They had a spinoff series called The Girl from U.N.C.L.E. I remember so clearly the summer that they announced that that was going to be coming on. It was only on for one season. I thought it was great. Stephanie Powers, Noel Harrison, Peggy Lee was in an episode of The Girl from U.N.C.L.E. She was really great too. That was only one season though, that didn't go over at all. But the return of the Man from U.N.C.L.E. basically picks it up 15 years later after both Napoleon Solo and Ilya Kuryakin have left U.N.C.L.E. and are doing other things. Napoleon Solo, played by Robert Vaughn, is a computer salesman now. He sells computers, which, as you can imagine, at that time, 1983, that was still pretty new, exciting technology. And David McCollum plays Ilya Kuryakin, as he did in the original series, and he was a dress designer. He was very successful in the fashion industry. But, you know, events occurred, and the new head, you know, their new chief, Leo G. Carroll, had passed away. So it was Patrick McNee, who, of course, was in the Avengers. But he wasn't playing that John Steed character. He was a different character. But here's the thing I wanted to tell you about. So the things happen and the events occur and, you know, danger, danger. And they're figuring it out and figuring out how to become secret agents again. And at one point, they're driving through the streets of Las Vegas and being chased by the bad guys. And this car pulls up and starts helping them by forcing the other cars off the road. This car that pulls up, it's an Aston Martin, and it has all these secret tricks. You know, it's shooting oil out the back and little bullets and jacks that fall on the ground that trip the cars up. So exciting. And then the car pulls up next to Napoleon Solo, and it's George Lazenby, who, of course, played James Bond in On Her Majesty's Secret Service. It was the only Bond movie that he ever made. That was the one where he got married to Diana Rigg, who, of course, was also in The Avengers. Are you with me? I know. It's so complicated and so awesome. Anyway, there was a big deal because they wanted to actually call the George Lazenby character James Bond, and the James Bond estate you know, Ian Fleming and the people making the James Bond movies, they were like, no, you can't do that. So they had to call the character JB. But, I mean, that is just peak nerd right there. Oh, yeah. Oh, yeah, baby. And so I woke up with spies on my mind, and here we are. And having rambled like that, but I just can't help it. I'm so excited about it. I encourage you, so check out this movie. It's called Return of the Man from U.N.C.L.E. It's from 1983. I found it on YouTube. We're going to hear a Lalo Schifrin tune next. The Man from Thrush. Mm-hmm. Hey, if you dig these crazy stories, if you're a nerd as I am, if you love finding out these silly stories behind the music, if you love the great music, all of those are great reasons for you to call and pledge your support. 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Why don't you go ahead and make that call, 508-752-0700, or do it online at WICN.org.
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1: Oh, the next Jazz Night in America, it's a family affair. Saxophonist Mike Lee and his son, saxophonist Julian Lee.
2: There was something about practicing with you and teaching you when you were a little kid. It was a perfect activity to quell my desire to learn more about the music myself.
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0: Ooh, yeah. That was Leroy Holmes. A medley, Odd Job Man, and I Want to Be a James Bond Girl. Mm-hmm. We heard the original TV theme of The Girl from U.N.C.L.E., Lalo Schifrin, The Man from Thrush. I was just telling you about that movie, The Return of the Man from U.N.C.L.E., and how George Lazenby, thinly disguised as James Bond, JB they called him, made an appearance in that film. That gorgeous tune from that James Bond film that he was in on Her Majesty's Secret Service, Louis Armstrong singing We Have All the Time in the World. Oh, yeah, yeah, well, yeah. Well, we love our spy music. And when those two collide, you know, Man from U.N.C.L.E. and James Bond, oh, man, I was dancing around the living room before the dance party even started. Hey, it is WICN Summer in the City Fun Drive. We're putting the fun back in Fun Drive right here at Morning Vibe Time, as always. And we want to ask you to make a pledge. We've got a goal for the program of $1,000. We're chipping away at that, and it's fantastic. But we would love to ask you to contribute to help us reach our goal for the hour and for the program. We want to give a shout out to the Tribrinos who have contributed. Anonymous, thank you so much. Tribrino Gene, thank you. Do you think that Tom Jones would have made a good James Bond? I mean, he sang the theme song, but I don't know if he would have been a good James Bond. But I sure do love him singing that Thunderball tune. Tribrino Nancy, thank you so much. And Tribrino Jonathan, who went online earlier to pledge his support. Your contributions, we've got a match in place until 9 a.m. Your contributions up to $200 will be matched. And so if you're enjoying this little silly spy excursion, if you, like I do, just absolutely adore the cheese and the spies, spy cheese, for all of these reasons, so many great shows here on WICN. Yesterday, I was so happy to have Bonnie Johnson here in the studio with me. Bonnie Johnson, of course, every single Sunday afternoon brings us all the colors of jazz. She also hosts Culture Beat 2.0 along with DJ Witty Wit, and they tell us about things going on in our area, in our community. And that is what WICN is all about. It's all about community. And you know, whether it's a community, a virtual community of us all together and yet at home in our jazz jammies, having stepped safely away from the coffee pot, or whether we're actually together at a live performance. For example, here in Studio 50, we have the Emerging Artist Series each month, presenting an artist who's, you know, maybe not as well known as they're about to be. We've got a wonderful young artist coming up in July, Annabelle DiNello, who just happens to be the daughter of Mike DiNello, who hosts another great program here on WICN on Saturdays, Crooked Road Songs. So much great programming. And you know, it's all for you. It's all here all the time. And it's going to keep coming at you. 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And so all kidding aside, that's the reason why we have these fund drives four times a year. And it's why we take time out to remind you of the importance of your contribution. So you may feel that, you know, say, hey, I already contributed. Okay, I gotcha. Maybe it's not possible for you to contribute right now. But if it is, I ask you to consider this. 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Mm-hmm. You're pledging on behalf of all the members of the WICN community, members maybe who aren't even here yet, members who are quite young. As you know, we like to, sort of a joke, but actually it's not, is it? That we like to say we're growing our own next generation of jazz lovers. And so this morning we actually heard from Tribrino Kate saying that her daughter Grace is three and already knows what jazz is. And that's because of WICN. 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

0: Tom Jones recorded live, just proving the point that, yes, he really did sound like that. Still does, as a matter of fact. Thunderball. Wonderful. We just have our little spy hour together because of my incredible discovery of the mix of The Man from U.N.C.L.E. and James Bond, or JB, as he was called in the movie The Return of the Man from U.N.C.L.E. Oh, yeah, it was so chock full of cheesy, delicious spy goodness. Hey, thanks to everyone who has contributed this morning. If you have not done that yet, if you're enjoying what you're hearing, the silly stories, if you love the cheese, if you love spy movies, if you love great music, all of those are wonderful reasons. 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Better get those dancing jammies ready. Better go get them out of the dryer. I know. And remember, when you're sliding across the kitchen floor in your footy jazz jammies, to make sure that you do not aim for the coffee pot. We will be right back. Thanks so much.
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2: Live from NPR News in Washington, I'm Windsor Johnston. Certain rescue operations are continuing in northern Venezuela after back-to-back earthquakes devastated the region on Wednesday. At least 235 people are confirmed dead, and officials warn the death toll is likely to rise as crews dig through the rubble of collapsed buildings. Reporter Manuel Ruida says the devastation stretches far beyond the hardest-hit neighborhoods.
3: Some parts of Caracas look like a war zone because many buildings have collapsed entirely, and also in La Guaira, which is a city about an hour away on the Caribbean coast. And because so many buildings have collapsed, people have lost their homes, they're sleeping in parks at night.
2: The U.S. has deployed disaster response teams to assist with search and recovery efforts. The White House is also pledging $150 million in humanitarian aid. Faith-based organizations that help resettle refugees are blasting the Supreme Court ruling that allows the Trump administration to turn away asylum seekers at the southern border. NPR's Jason DeRose reports.
4: Many groups that welcome asylum seekers and resettle refugees do their work as a form of ministry. Krish O'Mara Vignaraja heads the Lutheran organization Global Refuge.
5: There is a call rooted in Scripture to welcome the stranger, to treat the least of us with hospitality.
4: Many people seeking asylum in the U.S. are doing so for religious reasons, says Matthew Sorens with the evangelical organization World Relief.
6: That's true for people fleeing persecution as Christians or as Muslims or as Hindus or other religious traditions.
4: The administration argues that the asylum system is rife with abuse. Sorens says this Supreme Court decision makes it more difficult for people of faith to live out the value of hospitality. Jason DeRose, NPR News.
2: The Trump administration says the U.S. Forest Service is fully staffed for the summer as dozens of wildfires continue to burn in the West. But as NPR's Kirk Sigler reports, some former federal firefighters are pushing back on those claims.
7: There are now more than three dozen major fires burning mostly in the West, which is baking in a heat wave. All of this comes as the U.S. Forest Service, the country's lead firefighting agency, has lost close to 6,000 employees since last year. Timothy Inglesby is a retired Forest Service firefighter in Oregon.
8: Call it a paradox, in which when wildfire activity is surging, the federal wildland fire workforce is shrinking.
7: Forest Service says it's fully staffed with seasonal wildland firefighters, but sources inside the agency say that's not the full picture. For one, they say many fire management veterans were let go in the last year, and their positions are now being filled by people who are not fully qualified. Kirk Sigler, NPR News, Boise.
2: This is NPR News. A Viking battle cry is inspiring and uniting the Norwegian team at the World Cup. NPR's William Jones has more.
9: Imagine this. Norwegian fans wearing Viking helmets, seated on a moving escalator in a Boston train station, pulling imaginary oars and chanting. It became known as the Viking Row, and it inspired Norway's parliament, including Speaker Masud Gharahkhani. He gavelled in a special moment. Politicians paused debate and took out their oars.
10: We did this row-row exercise to show our support to our national team from the heart of democracy in Norway.
9: Norwegian fans and the players have been celebrating wins against Iraq and Senegal with the Viking Row. And with a nation rowing in unison, Norway's World Cup voyage could well go far. William Jones, NPR News.
2: Voters in California will decide in November whether to impose a tax on billionaires to help offset cuts to health care for low-income residents. The proposed measure would impose a one-time 5% tax on people with a net worth of more than $1 billion. A major labor union is backing the proposal despite opposition from Democratic Governor Gavin Newsom. Critics argue the tax could drive wealthy residents out of California and reduce state revenue. I'm Windsor Johnston, and you're listening to NPR News from Washington.
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1: 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Here's your updated local weather forecast.
0: Well, you betcha. Let's have a little looky at the weather together, shall we? Yes, we shall. Hang on a second, I gotta just press a couple buttons here. Remember when you used to just only be able to find out the weather on the radio? Oh, wait, this is the radio. Oh, hey, how about that? Well, rainy skies today. Showers are likely, followed by a chance of showers, and there could be some showers after that. Might even be a thunderstorm in there. Maybe another thunder boomer later on tonight. Temps in the 60s. Some more showers, then cloudy skies. Cloudy skies tomorrow, but there will be some peaks of sunshine as well. Temps around 80 degrees. Low 60s Saturday night, mostly cloudy skies. Really nice day on Sunday. Sunday living up to its name. Lots of sunshine, just a few clouds. Temps in the mid-80s. low to mid 60s overnight Sunday night, and then a stretch of beautiful weather, if by beautiful weather you mean lots of sunshine and temperatures in the upper 80s, heading into the 90s next week. Why, you know, you'd think it was summer or something. 64 degrees and a few raindrops right now in Clinton. In Shrewsbury, a couple of raindrops, 63 degrees. And right here in our beautiful city, Wormtown, USA, 63 degrees under a delightful Friday morning light rain fog mist. Oh, yeah. Last hour, we were listening to some spy music as I completely nerded out over the discovery that I made of, James Bond meets Man from U.N.C.L.E. That's like peanut butter and jelly. I mean, it was just, anyway, moving on. It's time for the Friday dance party. So hopefully you are ready for the dance party. I got my dance partner right here in the studio, and you'll be speaking with him in just a bit. But until then, why don't we get things started? Ike Turner wrote this tune. This is Dave Gross. Remember to step away from the coffee pot. Oh, and also, before we get started, why don't you just take care of that one little bit of business, and that would be calling us and pledging your financial support. 508-752-0700. 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
1: Major Taylor Boulevard in Worcester is named for the bicycling champ of the early 1900s, Marshal Major Taylor, the Worcester Whirlwind. Despite his accomplishments, he was among the first African-American athletes to have race relation problems in professional sports. 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
2: It is 23 minutes past 8 o'clock on a Friday morning. We just heard from Luis Coloma, Spanish pianist Luis Coloma, along with Sax Gordon from their album, which came out in 2010, Rock and Roll, R-A-C-A-N-R-O-L. I know, see what they did there? We heard the tune Until It's Time to Go, which was written by the two of them. Wonderful album. We heard two tracks from Ike and Tina Turner. We heard the track Down Twist and Potato Mash from Ike and Tina Turner. Dave Gross starting off this hour of Good Vibes and the Friday Dance Party with a tune co-written by Ike Turner, Cubano Jump. I am joined here in the studio by our very good friend, Zach Combs, who was a host on Saturday nights along with Cherno of Crocodile River Music. But here you are this morning.
3: Yeah, I'm always part of the Vibe Tribe, but usually it's out in my car driving around listening to y'all.
2: Awesome. Well, the reason that we dragged you out of your jazz jammies and here into the studio was to help us talk about the importance of WICN's Summer in the City Fun Drive. Now, you run a nonprofit organization of your own, of course, the wonderful Crocodile River Music, so you know very intimately about the connection between the work that nonprofits do and the support that they receive from the members of their community. It's difficult sometimes to remember or figure out how to balance the art, the desire, the passion of the art part of your nonprofit with the business side of it. We're so fortunate here, of course, to have our executive director, Melanie, and we're very fortunate to have you as well, our neighbor, our friend, our co-host here. And but I wonder if you can talk a little bit about that, because sometimes it's sort of difficult to ask people for money, but it's so important.
3: It really can be a challenge sometimes, especially like in a setting like this where we know four times a year we're on the air for a week, and a lot of times it's the same folks listening in, and we don't want it to feel like there's a pressure on somebody's shoulder. But let's be real, every month there's some kind of check to write to pay for being here, to pay for putting out this music to the world, to pay for contributing to our community in the way we do right here at WICN. And you know what? Ever since the feds did what they did, now it's become on us, the community, to take care of it. So if you out there feeling like, wow, this is a lot of asking, just give us some grace and know we're doing our best. But it's no obligation, it's an invitation to be part of what we're doing. There's like 50,000 people every week listening to the different programs, whether it's what is it, the Jazz Highways. I like listening to that sometimes with Joe Cicero, or even our show on Saturday nights, Crocodile River Radio. It's a lot of folks, but only about 3% of them are supporting us financially. So to double that would be like the most amazing thing, and it would still just be 6% of everybody we're talking to. So, you know, it's important y'all feel the love and know we're not putting something heavy on your shoulders, but it's a chance to help us and help yourselves. And also, it feels good. I mean, I support every month. I used to do it once a year, and I shifted once when I heard you on the radio, Michelle, and you were saying, now's the time to become a monthly supporter. And I said, okay, I'm going to follow you. And I did it. And I honestly, besides the money part, I feel like I'm part of a team. I feel like I'm actually doing something useful. I could spend that money buying a coffee, drink it, and throw the cup in the garbage and be like, what was that for? I'd rather put it here where I know we're investing in the future and doing things that help people. So that's, to me, when I look at it, it's some kind of balance between the money side and the art side. But you know, the real way to know it's working is if you pick up that phone and we hear the ring coming in. It is 508-752-0700. You can always donate online at wicn.org. And honestly, it could be anytime. It could be 3 weeks from now. There's no fund drive. You feel excited? Click that donate now button. We're always welcome and accepting of that. And in the meantime, I'd love to see that phone line ring up. It's going to give us some encouragement and some support to know we're on the right path. So if you can be part of that with us, here's the invitation. Pick up the phone and dial 508-752-0700 and join us today.
2: That's beautiful. I love what you said, that it's not an obligation, but an invitation. I love that, because sometimes things can feel sort of burdensome. You know, we just are so bombarded by so much information nowadays. It's everything's available all the time. So that kind of goes back to the old be careful what you wish for. Because remember when the internet was just starting out and they said, soon you'll be able to get all the information everywhere, all the time, at your fingertips. Well, now here we are. And sometimes it's a little overwhelming. And so it's easy to just feel, oh, man, another thing I have to do. It's true. It's really true. But that's part of what WICN brings to you, is we're a respite for you to come in, dig the good vibes, dig the great music, dig all the wonderful programming here at WICN, and just sort of take a minute and regroup. And another thing that you said, Zach, that I really think it hit home for me was the idea of, it's true, when you become a financial contributor to WICN, you are literally claiming it. You're saying, this one's mine. There's a lot of radio stations in the world. There's no other station like WICN, of course. Mm-hmm. But you're claiming it. You're saying, this one's mine. This belongs to me. This matters to me. And I want to do my part to make sure that this continues and grows and thrives. That idea of giving yourself the gift of knowing that you're supporting something that you care about, that can't be overstated. And it's something that we all deserve. And I think it's easy to overlook that sometimes, because we think about the gift of you giving to WICN. You're giving something to WICN, but you're also giving it to yourself.
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3: All right, about 20 minutes before 9 o'clock, smack dab in the middle of the morning vibe time Fri-yay dance party. We just heard Dale Hawkins with the original version of Susie Q. Oh, that was good. Fly Like an Eagle, Steve Miller's tune. In fact, Steve Miller featured on that track from the Mighty Rootsman. I got a special guest here in the studio with me. I got Zach Combs sitting right here across the desk. Hey, Zach.
4: Hey, how you doing, Michelle? Feeling happy to be right next to you today.
3: Oh, so happy to have you here. And we are so happy to be here during this Summer in the City Fun Drive. We've had some wonderful pledges this morning. Thanks so much to, now, how do you pronounce your name? Is it Therese or Teresa? I'm never quite sure how to say people's names properly, but however you pronounce it, thank you so much for your generous contribution. But you can tell me how to pronounce it, and then I'll know for next time. And thanks to Tribrino Michelle. Thanks so much to Tribrino's Sharon and Kurt, two of our very favorite Tribrinos, as well as Tribrino Jean, who called in earlier this morning, Tribrino Nancy, Tribrino Jonathan, who hopped online earlier and made a pledge. All of these Tribrinos joining us during the Summer in the City Fun Drive, pledging their support to keep these good vibes going, to keep the great music coming. We've got a match in place. We are chipping away at our goal. Thank you so much for that. We still have a little ways to go on that. We would love to raise $500 in the next 18 minutes. And also, we have a match in place until 9 a.m. Your contributions up to $200 will be matched. So what do you think, Tribe? Can we meet this goal? Can we raise $500 in the next 18 minutes? What do you think, Zach?
4: I think we can, because I know who's out there listening. I'm part of that audience a lot of days, too. And there's a lot of us out there that love 6 to 9 Monday through Friday right here on WICN. So, hey, if y'all are hearing us, now's the moment. Help us get that last $500 to reach our goal for the hour. You can do it just by going to WICN.org and clicking Donate Now. Or you could give us a call and get a little chatting in as well. 508-752-0700. We're really looking forward to that.
3: We are looking forward to it. And, you know, earlier, one thing that we were talking about that I kept thinking of, Zach, was the idea of the gift that we give ourselves when we take responsibility and, I'll say, put our money where our mouth is, if you will, about things that mean a lot to us. So we present this as we're contributing to WICN, we're giving WICN a gift of financial support, which is absolutely true, and we're so grateful for that. But the part I think that we don't talk about is a sort of a more elusive part, which is the way that we feel after we make that contribution. Anytime you do that, when you take care of something that you've been meaning to take care of, something that means a lot to you, it's a great feeling, and we all deserve to feel great. We need good feelings.
4: We want more of that on a daily basis. And honestly, this is a great way to get it. It's kind of a thing where if you think about it, you're saying it's a gift to WICN, it's a gift to yourself, but it's also a gift to the other 50,000 people like you who like to listen to this radio. We didn't need the government to keep us going. We're finding our way together. You know, we'd always love government funding. If they'd like to fund it again, we'll say thank you. But in the meantime, we didn't skip a beat, and that's because of all of you out there. So if you help WICN, you're helping us, you're helping the whole group, and you're also helping yourself, because being part of something that is positive, man, it just feels good.
3: It really does. Being part of a community and also knowing that in a community, one of the things that community does is they pull together, they support one another. And although grand gestures are wonderful and, you know, we're so grateful, for example, to the Stevens Family Foundation for the very generous contributions that they've made to WICN, our listeners, all of us in our community, it's our repeated small actions. That's what moves things forward. Not everyone can afford to make a grand gesture on behalf of their community. But you know what we can all do? We can make small gestures, and then we can do it again and again and again. That's what community is. And boy, does it feel great to be part of such a wonderful community. I'm very grateful to be here playing this great music for you. I'm so grateful to have Zach right here in the studio with me. And most of all, so grateful for you, Tribe. So we've got 15 minutes left in the program. We'd love to raise another $500. Remember, your pledge is up to $200 will be matched. We're going to get back to the dance party now, but why don't you just boogie on over and make that call. Remember, step away from the coffee pot. What's that number to call once again, please, Zach?
4: It's 502. No. Oh, no, it's not. Let me get these numbers straight, y'all.
3: Yeah,
4: that's a test of
3: now.
4: The emergency broadcast system of some sort. Let's start with 508-752-0700. And to say it once with clarity, it is 508-752-0700.
3: Oh, now you just planted a seed. And we should just start giving out random phone numbers. 508-752-0700. Dial that number and see what happens.

0: Alan Toussaint with his big hit song for the Pointer Sisters, Yes We Can, and Yes We Can, and Yes We Did reach our goal. Thank you so much. And that's the truth, Ruth. Your love keeps lifting me higher and higher. We heard that from Jackie Wilson as well. Dale Hawkins with the original version of Susie Q. And we also heard Rumble. Rumble. Oh, yeah, that was great.
1: Okay. I just got to say a quick thanks to my good friend Issa Koulibaly, leader of Crocodile River Music. 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That's a first, and we're all so happy about it, man. Thanks for being part of the team.
0: Indeed. Thank you so much. And thanks to all the Triberinos who've contributed this morning. Karen and Thomas just hopped on there. Larry, John, we had a couple of great contributions from Anonymous. Therese or Teresa, not sure how to say your name properly. Michelle, Sharon and Kurt, Jean, Nancy and Jonathan. Thank you all so much for your contributions and for helping us reach our goal this morning. We're very grateful. Listen, you can still call and pledge your support. 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
1: They'd pick up their phone and dial 508-752-0700 and talk to the great team here and jump on it. 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
0: Geez, sounds kind of dirty when you put it that way. Hey, whatever floats your boat, make that call. And thank you all so much. Have a wonderful weekend. And maybe I'll see you tonight at Sanctuary in Medford.
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3: Live from NPR News in Washington, I'm Windsor Johnston. Former National Security Advisor John Bolton is set to appear in court at this hour to plead guilty for mishandling classified information. NPR's Jacqueline Diaz reports Bolton served in President Trump's first administration before becoming one of his sharpest critics.
4: Bolton is set to enter his plea at a Maryland district court. He was indicted back in October for 18 counts related to mishandling classified information. Federal prosecutors allege that during his time as Trump's national security advisor, Bolton took copious notes of his daily meetings. Those notes included details of highly secret meetings. He then sent those classified notes to two family members. Bolton is expected to plead guilty to one count of retaining national security information, and he's expected to pay a fine. Jacqueline Diaz, NPR News.
3: Secretary of State Marco Rubio is citing progress in talks between Israel and Lebanon. NPR's Michelle Kellerman reports the two sides have been meeting in Washington, D.C. this week.
5: A joint statement between the U.S. and the Gulf Cooperation Council backs the negotiations between Israel and Lebanon and calls for the disarmament of non-state actors. That means Hezbollah, the Iranian-backed Lebanese militants. Rubio says the U.S. has revived a monitoring system.
6: And what it does is CENTCOM is now sitting not just with the Israeli military command, but the Lebanese command. And anytime an incident happens, we're not taking anybody else's word for it. We can see the incident and we can quantify what actually happened.
5: Renewed fighting between Hezbollah and Israel could derail U.S. talks with Iran, though Rubio says the negotiations are moving on separate tracks. Michelle Kellerman, NPR News, Washington.
3: Vice President J.D. Vance says the Watergate scandal that forced President Richard Nixon from office wouldn't have had the same impact in today's political climate. While promoting his new book at the Richard Nixon Presidential Library in California, Vance said modern politics and media have changed how scandals unfold. Vance also said Watergate would barely register in today's nonstop news cycle.
7: If Watergate happened tomorrow, it would be like a 12-hour news story. Like, the idea that it would have taken down a presidency is crazy. And by the way, if you look at the story of how the deep state took down Richard Nixon, it's not all that different from what the same groups of people, the same institutions tried to do to Donald Trump in the first Trump administration.
3: President Nixon resigned in 1974 after the Watergate scandal and remains the only U.S. president to leave office before the end of his term. On Wall Street, Dow futures are down 132 points at this hour. This is NPR. Wildfires continue to burn across parts of the western U.S. In Utah, the Cottonwood Fire has scorched more than 70,000 acres and is 0% contained. State Forester Jamie Barnes says strong winds and extremely low humidity can make conditions worse this weekend.
8: The forecast heading into Friday and Saturday includes very strong winds and extremely low humidity. In some places, we may see gusts up to 40 to 50 miles per hour and humidity in the single digits.
3: Nearly 40 large wildfires are burning across a dozen states. The Australian government says it's looking to strengthen its social media ban for children. 6 months after it was introduced, data suggests the policy has done little to prevent most young people from accessing sites like Facebook and TikTok. Christina Kukula reports from Melbourne.
9: Prime Minister Anthony Albanese told Parliament his government is prioritising plans to toughen laws banning children under 16 from accessing some of the world's biggest social media sites. Albanese said there's more to do to check the, quote, extraordinary power of tech giants he called unaccountable. The government is also looking at expanding the eSafety Commissioner's powers to enforce the restrictions. An Australian study published in the British Medical Journal found over 85% of underage respondents were still using restricted platforms 3 months into the ban. It found, quote, limited implementation, incomplete compliance, and substantial circumvention of restrictions. For NPR News, I'm Christina Kukula in Melbourne.
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11: Well, we have a chance of showers today and a high of 80. Chance of showers this evening, 61 is the low. Saturday, mostly cloudy, 80, but Sunday is looking mostly sunny, 85 degrees. Monday looks a little bit warmer, sunny, 88 degrees, and we'll keep an eye on that for you at WICN Weather. And right now in Grafton, it's 65 degrees. In Holden, 63. Right here in Worcester, it is 64 degrees. Welcome to the Jazz Highway. I want to thank everybody so far who has contributed to our Summer in the City fun drive. 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We're going to start the hour off with some Count Basie.

0: 90.5 WICN, Aretha Franklin, Tony Bennett. 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But the sad thing is that we only have 3% of our listeners actually contribute to this station. 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What I'd like to see right now is if we can have some new members. And it doesn't, you don't have to donate a lot to the station, just your little bit can help. If you can't afford it, and that's okay. You know, times are tough. But if you can do the $7 a month to become a member of the station, or if you can afford to do $10 a month, that way, every time you tune into the station, you know that you are supplying the emotion and the funds to keep this going, because you will feel so good becoming a member. For a long time, I didn't. You know, I just sit there and take for granted. My father was a member, and he contributed all the time. And so what happened is when I said, well, my father did, I don't have to. But then again, maybe I should do it. And so it was important. I felt so important when I made that first donation. And then, you know, what happened is maybe my membership would lapse. And then I became a sustainer. And now I know that what I can afford every month goes to this station. And I am able to play these great tunes because I do it, and many of you do too. So right now, I have a goal this hour of $300. So if you can't make the whole $300, that's okay. But if you can kick in $50, $20, and you can actually help this station to keep this programming going. We have some great thank you gifts too. I mean, just by becoming a member, you can get the WICN magnetic bumper sticker. Put it right on the card. Put it right on your car, and it's great to see that. For just $10 a month, you can get the WICN t-shirt. Just for example, yesterday, my good friend, John Furno, the chief of Douglas, fire chief, retired. So I left a little early, went over to his last call in his retirement. And of course, I had my WICN t-shirt and hat on. And this woman came up to me and said, hey, do you listen to that station? He says, I can't believe all the people from Douglas that call in with requests. Yeah, Linda from Douglas, Herb from Douglas, Bob, and all these other people that listen. I says, yeah, I do hear them. And he says, and then I just said, you know, I happen to be the DJ. And she says, no, you're not. Yes, I am. And I just came up with 90.5 WICN. And she realized it. So, you know, if you're listening out there, please make that call. And if you can just $10 a month, you can get your spiffy WICN T-shirt. We'll talk a little bit more about that later on, but we're going to get right back to the music here. I know Sammy really likes to hear some Steely Dan, as a lot of you do, and we got some of that coming up right after this.
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0: 90.5 WICN, and that was the Birdlanders and J.J. Johnson, Al Cohen, Milt Jackson. What a great lineup. And that was my father's favorite song. Speaking of my father, that was one of his CDs. Now, I think a lot of you might know that I bring in 21 boxes of my father's and my CDs every day. And contributes to the show. My dad actually was a member and listened to WICN. If it wasn't a lot of the old vinyl that he had playing on the record player all the time, and CDs, which he turned the records into CDs, WICN was on all the time. And I am playing a lot of his music when I come in here. And what a great feeling it is for me to come in here and share my father's passion for jazz with you. And I am only able to do this because you donate to this great station. 508-752-0700 or donate online at WICN.org. I haven't got a call yet today, and the fund drive is now actually got a couple days left to doing to going, and we got a ways to go. Out of the 50,000 listeners I mentioned last pitch, that there's only 3% of you folks that actually contribute. I know it's easy to like change the dial or just not pay attention to it, but right now without the federal funding, it's even more important for you to make that call and become part of the family and feel so great about keeping this great music playing for you and everybody else. And everybody else. You know, for the people that can't afford it, you know, do the neighborly thing of sharing what you can do to keep this programming going. Now, another thing too is, you don't have to be from Worcester to make that donation. 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And a lot of you folks do contribute to the station. 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But one I'd like to see, and I really love what I'm doing right here, to be able to come in here and share this music. And I get to pick, like, you can hear the clunking around here. Those are my dad's CDs, and I have the top 50 in here. I got something I've got from the top 10. And of course, anything that you want to hear. Jeff from Whitensville got a request that's going to be coming in just right after this. But you can come in here and be a guest DJ. 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

0: 90.5 WICN, Chet Baker Quintet going out to Maureen Cherokee. We heard the Cornelius Brothers and Sister Rose, Too Late to Turn Back Now. 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

0: 90.5 WICN, new to the top 50, Jan Harbeck Quartet, and that is Airwaves. And before that, of course, we heard Willie Bobo, Fried Neck Bones, and Some Home Fries. 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
2: Live from NPR News in Washington, I'm Windsor Johnston. The acting president of Venezuela says the death toll after two powerful earthquakes this week has risen to at least 589. Nearly 3,000 others were injured. 2 days after the quakes, emergency crews continue to dig through the rubble and debris of collapsed buildings in the capital. Cesar Jimenez is with Project Hope. He's in Caracas, where rescue teams are racing to find survivors.
3: Maybe more than 40 or 50 buildings partially or totally collapsed. I'm talking about businesses, households, hotels, maybe 15 or to 20 stories building totally collapsed with a lot of people inside, a lot of pets, kids. It's really heartbreaking, and there are still hundreds of people trapped under the buildings.
2: The Trump administration has pledged $150 million in humanitarian aid. Stocks on Wall Street opened lower this morning as oil prices fell. NPR Scott Horsley reports the Dow Jones Industrial Average dropped about 108 points in early trading.
4: As oil tanker traffic in the Strait of Hormuz begins to come untangled, Saudi Arabia is preparing to start shipping oil once again. Saudi Aramco began loading tankers at its Ras Tanura terminal for the first time in almost 4 months. Crude oil prices have fallen nearly 10% in the last week, with the U.S. benchmark dropping below $70 a barrel. Retail gas and diesel prices have also been inching lower, although AAA says the average price of regular gas is still about 92 cents a gallon higher than when the war with Iran began. Apple is raising prices for MacBooks and iPads, and the price of iPhones is expected to jump as well. The company blames the rising cost of memory chips sparked by the artificial intelligence boom. Scott Horsley, NPR News, Washington.
2: The Trump administration says it's teaming up with a Texas-based private company to preserve the DNA of endangered species. NPR's Nate Rott reports.
5: The company, Colossal Biosciences, is best known for its efforts to bring back extinct species like the woolly mammoth and the direwolf, efforts that have raised a lot of concerns in the broader wildlife conservation community. Under the new partnership, the company says it will aim to store DNA, tissue, or cell samples of the more than 2,300 plants and animals protected under the Endangered Species Act, and that it will use them for research. Zoos, academic institutions, and federal agencies already biobank samples of imperiled species, which can be used to help their recovery. Some scientists are critical, though, of the government partnering with a for-profit company to help those efforts. Nate Rott, NPR News.
2: Stocks on Wall Street are trading lower at this hour. The Dow was down 75 points, the Nasdaq down 124. This is NPR News in Washington. Apple is raising prices amid a shortage of computer memory chips. NPR's John Ruwitch reports.
6: Apple quietly boosted prices on its website for a range of products, including MacBooks and iPads. In many cases, prices went up around 15 to 20%. So, for instance, a 14-inch MacBook Pro that cost $1,699 yesterday, according to archived web pages, now starts at $1,999. Apple TV 4K is now $199 instead of $129. For Apple's most popular product, the iPhone, it kept prices flat. The rapid expansion of AI data centers has created a surge in demand for memory and storage, leading to a spike in chip prices. Apple says that's created an unprecedented challenge for the entire consumer electronics industry. Apple says it shielded customers for a while, but the cost of memory chips has reached a point where it needs to start raising prices. Several other major players have already done so. John Ruich, NPR News.
2: Apple is a financial supporter of NPR. A massive heat wave continues to grip much of Western Europe. Temperatures have topped 104 degrees in parts of France, Italy, Spain, and the UK. Anna Sengel owns a dry cleaning shop in South London.
7: We have to finish the job. It doesn't matter how hot, because the people waiting there, garments and other things, and basically we have a responsible, we have to finish on time.
2: Researchers say extreme heat like this is now about 200 times more likely than it was 20 years ago because of climate change. I'm Windsor Johnston, NPR News in Washington.
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1: 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Today at noon, you'll get that great musical mix called The Blend with Steve Miller. Here's your updated local weather forecast.
0: We have a partly sunny day. We do have a 30% chance of showers and thunderstorms, high of 80. Tonight, chance of showers, 61 is the low. Saturday, we've got mostly cloudy day, 80. Sunday, pick of the weekend, mostly sunny, 85. And Monday, it's going to be sunny, 88 degrees. Get some heat coming in here for you. Right now, in Milford, it is 65 degrees. Marlboro, 66, 64, right here in Worcester. You know, we have a request right now from Linda and Douglas, Blood, Sweat, and Tears. David Clayton Thomas passed, so we got that coming up this week. This set, and we also like to hear, as Steve likes to hear from Northbridge, a little weather report after the weather report.

0: 90.5 WICN, Tony Bennett, Lady Gaga. That looks like it was such a fun recording session. And Lady Gaga and the other people that contributed to Tony Bennett, they really appreciated doing that and being there with him. All right, so what did we hear? We just heard Tony Bennett, Lady Gaga, and that went out to Rose in Worcester. We had Blood, Sweat, and Tears. David Clayton Thomas just passed. We're losing a lot of the people that made up the music that we listened to as kids. Heidi Ho. And we started with Weather Report, Night Passage. Well, right now, Barbara made from Stowe, made a contribution to this great station. And now I'm waiting for you. Hopefully you folks are waking up. We only have a few more days here of the Summer of the City Fun Drive. We got a ways to go. And I have a goal right now, like $400 for this hour to be able to make my goal. I'm asking people right now, if you have not contributed, of the over 50,000 listeners to the station, only 3% contribute to the station. And losing the federal funding was a very big hit. What we do at the station is important to you, please make that call. I know there are a lot of you that it is, and we get some passionate people that contribute to the fund drive all the time. And a lot of this fundraising and money comes on the backs of just 3% of the listeners. If you can afford it, why don't you help out? It really would be great if you could. And again, I was one of those people for a long time. I figured my father contributed. I don't have to. Sure, I listened to it at my father's house, sitting at the kitchen table, drinking the homemade wine, and, you know, my mother bringing out the soppressata and the provolone and the olives, you know, the Italian house, and sit there. But guess what? When I went into my car, on the dial was 90.5. And yes, it was a 75 Chevelle. It did have a dial on the radio. And I listened to WICN. And then all of a sudden, you know, it was a eureka moment that, hey, wait a minute. I listen too. I can afford it. I am going to contribute. And I would, you know, make a donation. And, you know, you wouldn't know when the donation lapsed. So when I thought of it, and then we started talking about sustainership, I said, well, I can afford this much money every month. I'm going to do that, because some of you folks have how many streaming services do you have on your TV or on your computer to listen to music, to watch programs? 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

90.5 WICN. I know John in Rutland always like to hear some Jerry Vale. And Linda and Douglas chimed in on that one there, too. Alda La, beautiful song. And that was Jerry Vale. Ursula was going to come in, but she couldn't come in today. And she's my little Italian friend from Worcester State. So I got to play some more Italian songs there. I got some Lou Monte cued. And I know that John in Rutland likes some Lou Monte. This is going to be coming up in just a little bit. But, you know, where else are you going to hear, like, Lou Monte and Jerry Vale and all these Italian singers? And, you know, we played the Franks. Where else are you going to hear Frank Zappa right after Frank Sinatra? Nowhere else but right here at WICN. So right now, if this music and this programming is important to you, give us a call, 508-752-0700, or you can donate online at WICN.org. I don't know if you guys realize how much fun I have every day coming in playing tunes for you. And I don't know if you realize how it makes me smile when somebody makes a request and then somebody else calls and says, wow, or emails me and says, well, I really haven't heard that in a long time. And if they respond to somebody else's request. This is something that doesn't happen, folks, in radio anymore, because there's usually, you know, a corporation that tells people what to play. A lot of it is just computer generated. 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

0: 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On the next Jazz Night in America, it's a family affair. Saxophonist Mike Lee and his son, saxophonist Julian Lee.
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90.5 WICN, and we just heard Herbie Mann, Coming Home, Baby. My good friend Ursula was going to come in today, my little Italian friend from Worcester State, so I wanted to play some Italian songs in her memory, because we think about it, we talk about it, a lot of music, but a lot about talking about food, too. It's an Italian thing for you Matagones that don't know what it's like to be an Italian. We talk about food a lot. All right, we heard Louis Prima doing Buonasera. We heard Al Martino, But I Have Only One Heart. And Lou Monte, Lazy Mary, and Jerry Vale in that set, Al Di La. Where else can you hear songs like that? Nowhere else. So if you want to hear more songs like that, or you like what you hear here at WICN and see that you have input on what is being played, please give us a call, 508-752-0700, or donate online at WICN.org. It's been a very, very slow morning here, and I need someone to show us some love right now. 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I'd like to see a different state on that clicker besides Massachusetts. I would love to see somebody new that's maybe have been listening for a while but hasn't contributed. What do they say? Long time, first time? 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If you are listening out of the broadcast area online, you actually probably are doing that right now. 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

0: 90.5 WICN. Still number one on the Jazz Week charts right now. Arturo Sandoval, Sangu, that's El Rio Sina. We also heard in that set, we heard some Ramsey Lewis, The In Crowd. And you, yes, you can become part of The In Crowd right now. 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Want to thank Barbara. Yes, just you, Barbara, the only one who contributed today. 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
2: Live from NPR News in Washington, I'm Windsor Johnston. The Trump administration has announced $150 million in assistance for Venezuela after two powerful earthquakes left at least 589 people dead. NPR's Pat Metanis reports emergency teams are digging through the rubble of collapsed buildings in Caracas, searching for survivors.
3: The State Department says it's deploying search and rescue teams from Virginia and California to Venezuela to help locate survivors of the earthquake. The Virginia team will include 80 people and six dogs. Local authorities say they believe hundreds of people are still stuck under rubble. The $150 million from the U.S. is for aid groups and United Nations agencies. The State Department has also enlisted help from the Pentagon for logistics and delivery of urgent medical and other supplies. According to the UN, nearly 8 million people in Venezuela were already in need of humanitarian support as the country has been in deep political and financial crisis for many years. Fatma Tanis, NPR News.
2: President Trump hosted farmers at the White House last night as the administration tries to shore up support among one of his most reliable voting blocs. NPR's Danielle Kurtzleben reports tariffs and the war with Iran have driven up prices, adding to the financial strain facing many farmers.
4: Tariffs made inputs like equipment more expensive. His trade wars have especially damaged the soybean market, and the war in Iran made fertilizer and diesel more costly, though prices are starting to come down. But people in farm country have lost confidence in the president. 1 month into this term, rural voters' net approval of Trump was at plus 22 percentage points in the NPR PBS News Marist poll. This month, it was at negative 10. So that's a huge slide.
2: It's NPR's Danielle Kurtzleben. President Trump's push to overhaul U.S. elections is facing pushback on Capitol Hill. The president says he won't sign any legislation until Congress passes what's known as the Save America Act. NPR's Ashley Lopez reports the measure has little chance of advancing in the Senate.
5: Trump has said he believes the Save America Act would ensure Republicans never lose another election, as his party faces a potentially bruising election cycle this fall. If passed, the law would prohibit states from registering voters who don't provide proof of citizenship. That includes birth certificates, passports, and some state and tribal IDs. Citizenship is already required to register to vote, and according to experts, non-citizen voting is extremely rare. The law would also require voter ID for ballots cast both in person and by mail. The bill would also force states to hand over sensitive voter data to the Trump administration. It does not currently have the 60 votes needed in the Senate to overcome a filibuster. Ashley Lopez, NPR News.
2: This is NPR News. The U.S. lost its final group stage match at the Men's World Cup soccer tournament. Turkey scored a goal late into stoppage time last night to beat the U.S. 3-2. Still, as NPR's Becky Sullivan reports, the American team now heads to the tournament's knockout round, where it's win or go home.
6: The U.S. scored first, and they rallied back after Turkey scored two goals of their own to even it up at 2-2 early in the second half. It was the first time the Americans had trailed at this World Cup. Then a Turkey stoppage time goal handed the U.S. their first loss. But there's no need to take too much away from this result, as the U.S. starting lineup was mostly substitutes. Four key players with yellow cards were benched all game, and star winger Christian Pulisic subbed on during the second half to a rowdy standing ovation to mark his return from a calf injury that had sidelined him for a game. Now the U.S. turns to the do-or-die knockout round, where they'll first face Bosnia and Herzegovina next Wednesday in Santa Clara. Becky Sullivan, NPR News, Los Angeles.
2: The Australian government says it's moving to strengthen the world's first law banning children under 16 from social media. The government is calling for tougher enforcement after evidence suggested many children have continued to hold accounts on platforms including Facebook, Instagram, and YouTube since the law took effect last December. The Prime Minister told Parliament the changes are a top priority because previous generations never had to navigate the challenges kids face today on social media. On Wall Street, the Dow is down 33 points. I'm Windsor Johnston, NPR News in Washington.
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1: 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Here's your latest local weather forecast.
0: Well, we have a mostly cloudy day, a high of 77. We do have a chance of some showers later on, a low of 62. Partly sunny right now, for Saturday, 79 degrees. Pick of the weekend, mostly sunny on Sunday, 85 degrees. And on Monday, toasty, sunny, 88 degrees. And right now in Stevensville, Kentucky, it is 67 degrees. And Relieville, Vermont, it is 65. And right now, I have a big goal right now. I've had one donation this program, so I need a lot of folks to set up to the bat to make the goal for the program. 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

90.5 WICN. To our friends from Crocodile River Radio, who you can listen to on Saturday night. That was a great album. That was Paul Simon's album, Graceland. It was, I think it brought a lot of people aware of African music. What else did we hear in that set? For Bob and Douglas, Diana Krall, Basimo Mucho. And we started off with The Temptations, Ain't Too Proud to Beg. Right now, folks, please give us a call, 508-752-0700. 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

0: The sounds of Dan Gable and his orchestra fill the air as dancers glide across the floor of the ship's grand ballroom, recreating the sights and sounds of a bygone era.
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1: You're sitting there yakking right in my face. 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
8: 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The Newport Jazz Festival tickets for Friday are gone, but there still is some Newport Festival tickets for Sunday. For $240, you can actually, or $20 a month, you can get to go to Newport on Sunday, which I believe is sold out. Steve, is Newport sold out?
9: It is indeed. The entire festival sold out in about a week's time. I've never seen it go that fast. And the beauty about Sunday, Joe, the closing act for Newport on Sunday is none other than Herbie Hancock.
8: Oh, my goodness. You know, and just to see Herbie Hancock.
9: Yes.
8: And for basically $20 a month or $240. Also, for that $240 level, you can become a guest DJ.
9: That's right. That's right.
8: You know, we talk about this all the time, how lucky we are to share our passion with these great folks. And for $240 or $20 a month, you can come and you can hang out with us.
9: Or you could give it to a friend. I mean, you've got that friend or that relative who has everything on earth they could possibly need. And you're always, every gift-giving occasion, you're just going, oh, what can I do this year? He doesn't need another one of these, or she doesn't need that. How about an experience that they'll remember for the rest of their lives, long after they've forgotten some trinket you purchased for them?
8: Good point there. Good point. This is very special to sit here and get feedback from you, the listener, and I'm sure your friends and family, you tell them when you are going to be on the air, and they listen. It's a great experience.
9: Yes.
8: So right now, give us a call, 508-752-0700, or you can online, WICN.org.

0: 90.5 WICN, one of my favorite albums of all time. The ultimate romance album of all time. John Coltrane, Johnny Hartman, my one and only love. I had King Pleasure in that set, and that was for our good friend in Marlboro, Peter in Marlboro. We had Miles Davis, Will of the Wisp, and Mose Allison, Your Mind is on Vacation. Sammy, Adamsova.
1: Adamsova.
0: Oh, I almost got it.
1: You're getting better.
0: I'm getting better. Sammy right now is doing God's work right now. There's a million CDs. There's probably a million, if you really look. Steve, do the math. Yeah. Too bad Solon's not here. Solon would be looking at that. He could... Kelleher from Coney Island, he was here yesterday doing some unbelievable ciphering. He could figure it out. But Sammy, you're doing God's work for us here at WICN. And can you tell these great, remind these listeners, maybe that didn't tune in the other day, what you're doing?
1: Yeah, so I'm an intern here at WICN, and I'm working on our digitization project. So as we're switching over to a new software for the hosts to use to run their shows, I am digitizing basically the entire music library. So all the physical media I am converting to WAV files, and it's going to all be able to be streamed from the computers. So
0: God's work. I mean, right now, if you look at the Audio Vault system that we have here. If you look at that screen, where would you say, what year was that from?
1: Definitely the 90s.
0: 90s, yeah. I don't know. I think that the same format that Pong, the game Pong used to be on. Yeah, it's that old. And then it's not even supported anymore.
1: Mm-hmm.
0: And so putting in, what is the new program?
1: Wide Orbit.
0: Wide Orbit, and it's going to be helping you, the listener, to have more access to music that to put it right there on the computer instead of the hosts having to run over there and go through all these CDs. go through all these CDs. It's going to be right at your fingertips. That's going to be great. Thank
1: Hopefully
0: you.
1: Hopefully, it'll be easier for the hosts and listeners. You can just access the list of everything that's played. So, yeah.
0: You know, what's really great, too, is it is one of the things that we had to do, you know, for you, the listener. So, you know, you wonder maybe where your money goes to. That's part of it. It goes to the upgrading the systems and the software and the hardware. And like even these CD players, they're hard to get now, and so that's what's going to be really good. We don't have to use the CDs as much, but it'll be a lot easier for you, the listener. 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Sammy, thank you for everything you're doing.
1: Of course, my pleasure.
0: So if you can what Sammy's doing right now and, you know, in all of that we do here at WICN, maybe in her honor.
2: Yes.
0: In her honor.
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0: 95 WICN, taking us to the end of the program. Kurt Elling with the WDR Big Band stepping out. I want to thank everybody who's contributed today. Sammy, thank you for coming in.
1: Of course, thank you.
0: And joining us here. We have some donators here that just have called in. We've got a bunch of anonymous people. Sharon, Kurt, always. Andrea, Barbara, who contributed today. And thank you, Sammy, for all that you do. I am actually at the Horseshoe Pub on Saturday, and Monday I'll be at Sturbridge at the Public House if you want to come and see me play. And I will see you on Monday. And thank you for everything, and thank you for calling in. WICN.
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3: Live from NPR News in Washington, I'm Louise Schiavone. Sentencing is scheduled for late October for former Trump National Security Advisor John Bolton. He pleaded guilty to illegally retaining classified information. Acting Deputy Assistant Attorney General Hayden O'Byrne described the government's case.
4: John Bolton held a number of positions of extraordinary public trust in the United States government, culminating in being the National Security Advisor to the President of the United States. John Bolton betrayed that trust in extraordinary fashion by unlawfully retaining and unlawfully disclosing the information with which he was entrusted.
3: Bolton's plea agreement with federal prosecutors may allow him to avoid prison time. Faith-based organizations that help resettle refugees are blasting the Supreme Court ruling that allows the Trump administration to turn away asylum seekers at the southern border. NPR's Jason DeRose has details.
5: Many groups that welcome asylum seekers and resettle refugees do their work as a form of ministry. Krish O'Mara Vignaraja heads the Lutheran organization Global Refuge.
6: There is a call rooted in Scripture to welcome the stranger, to treat the least of us with hospitality.
5: Many people seeking asylum in the U.S. are doing so for religious reasons, says Matthew Sorens with the evangelical organization World Relief.
7: That's true for people fleeing persecution as Christians or as Muslims or as Hindus or other religious traditions.
5: The administration argues that the asylum system is rife with abuse. Sorens says this Supreme Court decision makes it more difficult for people of faith to live out the value of hospitality. Jason DeRose, NPR News.
3: The Trump administration says the U.S. Forest Service is fully staffed for the summer as dozens of wildfires continue to burn across parts of the western U.S. But as NPR's Kirk Sigler reports, some former federal firefighters are pushing back on those claims.
8: There are now more than three dozen major fires burning mostly in the west, which is baking in a heat wave. All of this comes as the U.S. Forest Service, the country's lead firefighting agency, has lost close to 6,000 employees since last year. Timothy Inglesby is a retired Forest Service firefighter in Oregon.
9: Call it a paradox in which when wildfire activity is surging, the federal wildland fire workforce is shrinking.
8: Forest Service says it's fully staffed with seasonal wildland firefighters, but sources inside the agency say that's not the full picture. For one, they say many fire management veterans were let go in the last year, and their positions are now being filled by people who are not fully qualified. Kirk Sigler, NPR News, Boise.
3: Wall Street, the Dow is up 169 points, the NASDAQ up 52. This is NPR News in Washington. The U.S. lost its final group stage match at the Men's World Cup soccer tournament last night. Turkey beat the U.S. 3-2. Next up for the U.S. will be Bosnia and Herzegovina, July 1st. NPR's Andy Tagle says some fans of Argentina's soccer team are getting turned away at the gate because of a security policy being enforced at World Cup venues in the U.S.
10: Can't support your children? Can't support your team abroad. That's the message from Buenos Aires Mayor Jorge Macri. Argentina's Tribuna Segura program allows Argentine officials to supply the U.S. Embassy in Buenos Aires with a list of more than 10,000 fans who are banned from World Cup stadiums. The policy's been in effect in Argentina since 2018. roughly translated to safer stands. It allows for Argentine authorities to bar soccer stadium entry for any fans with a history of violence, criminal behavior, or unpaid child support. While no such policy exists here, the U.S. recently made it more difficult for those with past due child support to obtain or renew a passport. Andy Tagle, NPR News.
3: The AAA is forecasting 72 million Americans plan to travel at least 50 miles from home for the 4th of July holiday between tomorrow and Sunday, July 5th. The expectation is that about 61 million will travel by car during that period. Last year, the price at the pump for a gallon of regular was $3.15. That was before the U.S. war on Iran. AAA says today's average price for regular is lower than it has been in recent weeks, falling to $3.90 a gallon. I'm Louise Schiavone, NPR News, Washington.
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11: We expect it to be mostly cloudy this afternoon here in central Massachusetts, reaching a high of 77 degrees. Chance of thunderstorms this evening, believe it or not, followed by mostly cloudy with a low of 62. The forecast for tomorrow has actually improved since we last met on yesterday. Not looking at rain tomorrow, but it will be cloudy tomorrow. High of 79 degrees, then partly cloudy tomorrow night. Maybe some patchy fog as well. Low of 61. In Hopedale, Mass., it is currently 72 degrees. Here in Worcester, 65 degrees under overcast skies. Good afternoon. 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I'm Steve Miller. So happy to be here with you on this Friday. Thank you for sharing it with me. I'll be here until 3 p.m. We'll be talking about our Summer in the City fun drive, but let's turn right now to the music. During the first hour, we'd like to play new music. We call it New at Noon. Today is no exception. Here is Vibraphonist. Okay, off to a flying start. Vibraphonist Warren Wolf. I never would have thought I would have messed those two words up together. Warren Wolf, his version of Paul Desmond's Take Five here on The Blend.

0: 90.5 WICN. New music from pianist Albert Lamb. His new CD, which just rolled in here, I think last week, is called Be You. And the tune we just heard is The Urgency Is Now. And that featured, among other people, you heard Steve Davis on trombone, Steve Nelson on vibraphone, Josh Bruno is on trumpet. Steve Wilson, who he wasn't on that track. He appears on a couple of other tracks on that album, and we've been playing his new album just all day long. Just a remarkable saxophone and flute player. He's on that album on different tracks as well. Really interesting new album recorded at the Van Gelder. You love to see the Van Gelder studio. Absolutely. Albert Lamb. BU is the CD. The Urgency Is Now was the track. And before that, we heard Warren Wolf with his unique spin on Paul Desmond's Take Five. This is The Blend here on 90.5 WICN. As you know, we are into day four of our Summer in the City Fun Drive. For this show, I have a goal of $350. I also have a goal of two new members, which I would really love to see the expansion of our WICN family. And I have a $100 match. So that's wonderful. So for the first X dollars you give until I hit that match, it doubles. You don't get a 50% return on investment, or rather 100% return. 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Anyway, you don't get that kind of return on investment even in today's stock market. And you do that by calling 508-752-0700 or going online at WICN.org. And, you know, it just goes without saying that here at WICN, we believe, you know, the jazz as well as soak and folk and bluegrass, those are living, breathing musical forms that relies not just on the legends, you know, the great names of the past, but also the next generation of artists, which is what New at Noon goes to, right? 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As I said, a $350 goal, a $100 match, and I would love to see two new members during my show between now and 3 o'clock. We're going to take a very quick break, and then we're going to come back with some new music from Sullivan Fortner. That's after this.
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Oh, very, very nice there. That was a nice selection from a guitarist named Thomas Jansen, or it may be Tomas Jansen. It's T-O-M-A-S. I'm not precisely sure how to pronounce that first name. Jansen, I feel pretty confident about. His new album is called Jazz Diary, and Muddy Shoes is the tune that we just heard. And before that, Sullivan Fortner, that's from his forthcoming album. We got an advanced copy of it. Thank you. And the tune we heard is called Number Three. And so far, we're going to nominate him for Best Jazz Album Title of the Year. Leave that in there. Kind of reminds me of, you know, when I'm cooking nice bolognese and I asked Leslie, you know, should I put this much garlic in? And she's, leave that in there. Okay. I get it. But yeah, that's what we were listening to right there. It is 1:36, 12:36 here at 90.5. And as you know, this is our Summer in the City fun drive. We're into day four, doing well so far, but we've still got some room to improve. And as I mentioned earlier, I've got a $350 goal, along with a goal of two new members and a $100 match. So, you know, a new person could give any amount of money up to $100. Not only do I get my new member, but I also get part of that match taken up. So that would be fantastic. 508-752-0700 or online safely and securely at WICN.org. You know, I was just looking over the list of folks who have called in today. And, you know, we really do have the most loyal listeners in radio. We've got the data to tell us that the average WICN listener listens to us over 9 hours a week. That's really amazing. 9 hours a week that folks have tuned in to one of the various shows that we do here. Of course, obviously, I'm doing a jazz show, but we have so much others on offer here with so many amazing hosts. We're proud of everything that we've accomplished in this past year. Our fiscal year is ending next week, and we'd love to give back to the Worcester community that gives so much to us, right? I mean, we do this by hosting free lunchtime brown bag shows over at Mechanics Hall. 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And we're so proud of that, and we're so thankful for everything that you do to contribute, not just the money, but also the instrumentation. 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

0: Melanie and Emily are standing by on the phone. 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New music from one of my favorite trumpeters. She's the trumpeter and one of the charter members of the group Artemis. I'm referring to Ingrid Jensen, and we have a new album from her, and a cut from that album is coming up after this.
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This is Kathy from Hudson, and I wanted to say a few words about what I think makes ICN special. ICN introduces people to things in Worcester, our community. My husband and I would never have gone to the Hanover Theater, Mechanics Hall, Tuckerman Hall, the Worcester Art Museum, if we hadn't been listeners and heard about what's going on there. 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

0: Absolutely right there. That was the Trotier Middle School Big Band under the direction of Jamison Clark there from Southboro. And that was recorded actually for our Emerging Artist Show earlier this month. Just an amazing bunch of middle school musicians, and they were playing Dance Like No One's Watching. And this is part of what we do here at WICN, particularly the Emerging Artists series, is we love to bring in these primarily younger musicians, not always, but younger musicians, and let them shine, you know, give them the stage in our Studio 50 facility. This wonderful recording type of area performance space that we have here at the station, and just turn them loose and let them be on the radio and show everybody what amazing talent they have at such a young age. It's unbelievable. But that's what we do here, and that's something that we're very, very passionate about. It's something that we inherited from Brian Barlow. You've heard him referred to as from the Barlow series, but he was our general manager for many, many years. Sadly passed away, but he was so passionate about live music, and we're carrying that flag in Brian's memory, and there's nothing more than we like than doing that. And my piece of it is Emerging Artists. But we do it, we're able to do it, because of you, because of the support that we get from you, the listener to WICN. Whether you're here in Central Massachusetts and you can actually stop in and see these shows live when we do them on Fridays, or whether you're listening here in Central Mass or around the world when we have this group in here, the Trotier Middle School Big Band. One of the young musicians told me that her grandparents were listening in, and her grandparents were in Kenya. To my knowledge, the first time anyone's listened to my show from Kenya, I'd love to be proven wrong on that. I'd love to think I've got a bunch of Kenyan listeners, but I probably don't. But it's just, it's wonderful to know that the technology exists that you can listen all over the world to this station. And we do have many listeners outside of what our signal transports to in Central Massachusetts. And if this is something that's important to you, if listening to this station is important to you, regardless of where you live, regardless of whether you get us on radio or you're listening to us off of our website or our streaming app, now is the time to make your feelings known by stepping up and pledging your financial support to the future of this station. 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Many of you are existing members, you're sustaining members, and we love you for that. 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It doesn't seem like much, but it adds up. 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That's why I'm a disc jockey and not the executive director of this station. But I hear something about cash flow and how that helps us with budgeting and planning. Okay, fine. I understand. I get it. Okay. 508-752-0700 online at WICN.org. We're coming up to the top of the hour and NPR News. When we come back, I've got two more hours of wonderful music, both some more new stuff as well as some older classics. 508-752-0700 online at WICN.org. I will see you on the other side of the news.
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2: Live from NPR News in Washington, I'm Louise Schiavone. In Los Angeles, a mistrial has been declared in the case of a man accused of igniting last year's deadly Palisades fire. Defendant Jonathan Rinderknecht faced three charges that could have sent him to prison for 45 years. 10 members of the jury want to acquit him, and 2 held that he was guilty. It's not known if the prosecution will ask for a retrial. 12 people died in the blaze, one of the worst in state history, and thousands of homes were destroyed. Venezuela's president is reporting the death toll from two major earthquakes this week is up to 589, with almost 3,000 injured. The quakes, which rank among the strongest in Venezuela in over a century, hit the capital Caracas and surrounding areas. Reporter Manuel Rueda describes the scene on the ground.
3: What people are saying is that some parts of Caracas look like a war zone because many buildings have collapsed entirely. And also in La Guaira, which is a city about an hour away on the Caribbean coast. And because so many buildings have collapsed, people have lost their homes, they're sleeping in parks at night. Even people who perhaps their building didn't collapse are sleeping outside because they're afraid.
2: Reporter Manuel Rueda. Crews from around the world have been arriving in Venezuela to aid in the search and rescue. Crude oil prices are dropping as the supply shock caused by the war with Iran eases. But as NPR's Scott Horsley reports, retail gasoline prices remain elevated.
4: As oil tanker traffic in the Strait of Hormuz begins to come untangled, Saudi Arabia is preparing to start shipping oil once again. Saudi Aramco began loading tankers at its Ras Tanura terminal for the first time in almost 4 months. Crude oil prices have fallen nearly 10% in the last week, with the U.S. benchmark dropping below $70 a barrel. Retail gas and diesel prices have also been inching lower, although AAA says the average price of regular gas is still about 92 cents a gallon higher than when the war with Iran began. Apple is raising prices for MacBooks and iPads, and the price of iPhones is expected to jump as well. The company blames the rising cost of memory chips sparked by the artificial intelligence boom. Scott Horsley, NPR News, Washington.
2: Chinese authorities report that an aircraft has crashed into Beijing's tallest building. Eyewitnesses say the small plane crashed into the CITIC Tower. From Taipei, Jan Kamenzine-Brumby has more.
5: Photos show two damaged glass panels on the outside of the building in Beijing's central business district. Pictures of a small aeroplane tail on the ground have also been circulating on social media. Videos and photos of the crash and the aftermath have been removed from Chinese social media. Authorities have closed off roads surrounding the 108-story skyscraper as dozens of police and emergency vehicles surround the site of the incident. For NPR News, I'm Yang Kamenzine-Brumby in Taipei.
2: On Wall Street, the Dow is up 98. This is NPR News in Washington. Officials in Ukraine say three civilians died and many more were injured in Russian attacks on the Kharkiv region. Moscow's defense ministry is reporting that overnight, Ukraine launched a massive drone attack on Russian regions, Crimea, and surrounding seas. Four out of five Australian teens under 16 say they're still using social media after a nationwide ban took effect. NPR's Maria Godoy reports on the latest in the journal The BMJ.
6: Last December, Australia became the first country in the world to ban children under 16 from having accounts with many social media platforms, including TikTok, Instagram, YouTube, and Snapchat. But a new observational study of 408 Australian teens found that in the early months since it passed, the law has had very little impact, and most teens continue to access social media with their own accounts. Only a small minority of teens said they were required to provide official proof of age to use social media. Some teens said they actively bypassed age restrictions by using fake accounts, other people's accounts, or other measures. The findings come as similar bans are in the works in other countries. Maria Godoy, NPR News.
2: The U.S. lost its final group stage match at the Men's World Cup soccer tournament last night. Turkey beat the U.S. 3-2. The U.S. team played without many of its starters because of yellow cards and having already secured a spot in the tournament's knockout round. 32 teams are moving on to the World Cup soccer knockout round. I'm Louise Schiavone, NPR News. Washington.
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8: Well,
0: We are looking at partly sunny skies for the remainder of the afternoon, high of 77 degrees. There is a chance of thunderstorms this evening, following with mostly cloudy. Low of 62. Will be partly sunny tomorrow. We previously had worried about rain. I don't think that's going to be the deal tomorrow. High of 79 degrees. And then tomorrow night, partly cloudy with some patchy fog. Low of 61, which will also go into Sunday morning. Patchy fog followed by mostly sunny skies on Sunday with a high of 85 degrees. And then it gets toasty next week. We'll talk more about that as we get closer to it. Currently in Sutton, 72 degrees here on Portland Street, the heart of the Commonwealth, 69 degrees under overcast skies. Good afternoon. 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I'm Steve Miller. So happy to be here with you. Thank you for making this a part of your Friday. We'll try and close your week out on a great jazz-related note. I'll be here till 3 o'clock. We'll be talking a little bit about our Summer in the City fun drive a little bit later on, but let's get to the music right now. New album that just came in last week from trombonist Ben Patterson. His Origin Records release is called Stretch, and the name of this tune is Oops, Wrong Timeline, here on 90.5.

This is 90.5's Dana Robbins with a reminder for you that tonight at 10 p.m. it's Jazz 360. Jazz 360 gives you some traditional jazz plus new music for us to discover together. That's Jazz 360 with me, Dana Robbins, tonight at 10, here on 90.5.

0: Boy, that last chord goes on forever. 90.5 WIC, and that is Jerry Gibbs and the Thrasher People from the album Whether or Not. That's from 2017. A remark you made, the great, great Joe Zawinul ballad that he wrote for Wayne Shorter, and that a lot of artists have covered that tune, but that's probably my favorite cover of it. I think it's absolutely lovely and one of my favorite ballads of all time. And before that, we heard trombonist Ben Patterson. His brand new CD, and I mean just off the press, is called Stretch. And we heard the tune Oops, Wrong Timeline. Nice way to get the show off to a start here and during the 1 o'clock hour. Barbara is here. Barbara, whose last name I completely mispronounce every time you're here. So I'm going to let you say your last name.
1: Guertin.
0: I don't know why I have trouble with that. I call you Guertin. I try to make that U into something that it's not.
1: Right. It's Americanized.
0: Anyway, Barbara, that much I can handle. From not only a member of our board of directors, but also from Worcester State. So thank you very much for joining me. We get together all the time, it seems.
1: Oh, I just love coming here and helping with our wonderful fun drive.
0: Absolutely. Absolutely. And this is the Summer in the City fun drive. And as I've mentioned earlier, this show between now and 3 o'clock has first a $100 match, which not for nothing, and a $350 goal. And I want to get two new members. And I'm almost more interested in the two members than I am the money, because we're all about expanding the family here. It's not how much you give, it's how many people give. So keep that in mind. Certainly there's somebody out there within the sound of my voice that's always thought about being a member here at WICN and just hasn't gotten around to doing it. And we've got to get to that person and convince that person to call 508-752-0700 or go online at WICN.org. Now, Barbara, Melanie, our executive director, was just in and reminded me of a premium that we need to talk about a little bit, which is the Newport Jazz Festival.
1: Oh, yeah.
0: The Newport Jazz Festival sold out this year in about 12 minutes. I mean, I'm exaggerating slightly, but I have never seen tickets for Newport sell out this quickly. But there's a way around that. Because some of those tickets that you can't get, we have in our hot little hand, and we are giving them out to people who donate at certain levels. So I'm talking specifically about the Sunday tickets. That's Sunday, August the 2nd. We have a pair of tickets. I think we have three pairs, but when they're gone, they're gone. And all it takes is a contribution of $240 or more. Or if you prefer to stretch it out at $20 a month, that's cool. We have no problem with that whatsoever. And for that, you can get a pair of tickets to Newport and a parking pass.
1: Ooh.
0: And let me tell you, as somebody who schlepped across the Fort Adams State Park going to Newport with the sun beating down on you, that parking pass is not nothing.
1: Golden.
0: It really, really is. The one time I actually got a chance to park in the artist parking lot. That was sweet. Now, we don't have artist parking, but we do have a parking pass. And among the people that you could see if you went to Newport on Sunday, August 2nd, the Bad Plus will be performing. There are artists of the month here at the station, and this is their farewell tour. They are going away after 27 years of recording and touring together. And also the closer is Herbie Hancock.
1: Wow.
0: Yeah, Herbie Hancock on the gigantic stage. So that can be yours for $240 or more, or $20 a month or more. You call 508-752-0700 or go online at WICN.org, and we can make that happen for you. What do you think of that?
1: Well, I think it's high time.
0: Yeah.
1: I would love to go, and you've just made me think maybe I need to increase my monthly amount.
0: Did you bring your checkbook?
1: Yes. I did.
0: I
1: just made a donation.
0: we're prepared to work with you on that. So absolutely.
1: Money well spent,
0: It is money well spent, not only because you can score the Newport tickets, but also it's the support to the station. And yeah. You know, We push the prizes sometimes and the special gifts, but it really comes down to supporting the station, everything it is that we do.
1: Yes, and everything is what we do here. It's not just jazz, it's jazz plus.
0: It really is. And that's, you know, last night, you know, Nick Noble had his folk revival show. I was second voice on Nick DiBiasio's Against the Grain earlier this week. And plus we've got Tom Banyai with Bluegrass Junction and Tom Shaker with Soul Serenade. We have a number of just wonderful, wonderful shows that really are beyond the term of jazz. I love to listen to, and I'm sure you do too.
1: I do. I love to listen to all types of music, opera, musical theater, to the old-time historical, you know, songs that sometimes show up in the bluegrass.
0: Absolutely, yes.
1: I love historical anything, so that's where I really enjoy it. But, of course, at the end of the day, though, I love my jazz.
0: Yes, absolutely. 508-752-0700 is the number to call. 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When we come back after this short break, we've got some music from one of my favorite young saxophonists, Alexa Tarantino. That's coming up after this.
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0: 90.5 WICN, Charles Lloyd and the Marvels. And of course, that was the marvelous, the sublime Lucinda Williams, the original tune of hers, Ventura. That is from Charles Lloyd's album, Vanished Gardens, from 2018. One of my favorite albums of the last 10 years. I know one of Rick's also, because we talk about it from time to time. And before that, we heard Alexa Tarantino. Her 2025 album, The Roar and the Whisper, was in the top 10 for, I can't even recall how many weeks, and number one for several of those weeks. She's an amazing talent. She's, in addition to her work as a leader and a clinician, she's also now part of the Jazz at Lincoln Center Orchestra. So a real a fiery talent up on the rise. It is 1:37 here at the mighty 90.5 WIC, and Barbara is here with me from our board and from Worcester State. And it's wonderful. You're here frequently for a fun drive during my show, so it's always good to see you again. We are closing out our fiscal year. Yes. We run a July 1 to June 30 fiscal year. This is the first full year in which we did not have Corporation for Public Broadcasting money. And we're not harping on that. But it is a milestone that that we've come this far with a fairly significant loss of support. Barbara, from your vantage point as a board member, talk about what that means to our listeners.
1: So I don't think, you know, the general listener may not know how far our reach is, by the way. We are globally streamed, and we have continued to keep not only the ship afloat, but we've actually increased our membership. We've increased listenership by quite a bit this past year without that funding, which is amazing. I have to thank all the people out there that donated in this past year. You're a part of what we do here, and you're the best part. You're the part that lets us all listen to some of the greatest artists, and we have the most incredible DJs. The stories that they tell, I mean, it's just so fun being able to be sitting in my car in a traffic jam and listening to the wonderful talent that we have here.
0: We make traffic jams tolerable. Here at WICN.
1: Absolutely, you do. And I like to think as a board member, you know, I definitely talk it up. People don't know about the station, so I guess I'm asking you all to share with your friends and let them know about the station if they don't already. But as a board member, yes, of course, we have concerns that we want to maintain what we've done, and that helps with every single dollar. If it's $7 a month, that means so much to

0: you have no idea. Mm-hmm. But this is really, this station is, you know, New England. New England's only jazz station at this point.
1: Which is hard to believe.
0: It is hard to believe.
1: But it is what it is.
0: Exactly. And I have friends all over the country, artists, and I share that I'm on the board of this fabulous radio station, and they're all amazed that this is the only one in New England. And so, again, any ounce of support we would love. But please, I want you to just all keep listening and to share in what I think is a marvelous, marvelous radio station and crew.
1: And you raised a really good point to tell your friends, because if you're listening to this show, my show, then that means you like jazz. And that means you've got friends who like jazz. Oh, and yeah. Maybe they know about us and maybe they don't. And they don't have to be in central Massachusetts, because to your point, we stream everywhere. So people love to talk about music among their friends, right? So if you've got someone who you think would be interested in listening to what we do and maybe at some point contributing, please let them know that we exist and we're so easy to get. I mean, I have listened to the station from California. I have listened to the station from Colorado. I have listened to the station from New York City, because the technology exists that we can do that now.
0: Yeah, oh, and so have I, by the way, yeah. Similarly. So please, you know, do consider helping us out. You know, we have a very short period of time. And also, if you, those Newport tickets, if
1: yep.
0: you know, you're interested in those, they're there for the asking for a very short period of time. I know they're going to go fast.
1: They are. Yeah, we've already had other Newport tickets go. So these are going to go, and they might as well be to you. 508-752-0700 is the phone number to call. Emily and Melanie are standing by. They will get you on and off the phone quickly. They know that you do not live to talk on the phone and giving money away. You've got other things to do, so they will not belabor the point. 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It's safe and secure, and we can get you back onto your day. That's WICN.org, 508-752-0700. I've got new music from another trombonist, Audrey Ochoa, coming up after this.
2: 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I'm calling about the ad for the dog. 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

0: 90.5 WICN. New music from local talent, if you don't mind using Boston in our definition of local talent. That is Harry Scholar, great clarinetist, teacher at Berkeley as well. And he is joined on this album, which is called Echoes, by Bill Frisell on guitar, Desron Douglas on bass, and the great Jonathan Blake on drums. And the tune that we just heard from this album is called Everything's Cool, Everything's Cool, which he wrote for Rahsaan Rollin Kirk. Just always enjoy hearing what Harry Scholar's got going on, and this is a nice, nice new album. And before that, we heard Audrey Ochoa, her tune Lamplight, and from her album called The Sorceress, which is currently in the top 50 on the Jazz Week charts. Barbara here is in studio with me here at the mighty 90.5 studios here on Portland Street. She's climbed down from the transmitter to join me here in studio. Always good to have you here with us. You're in a very people-oriented profession.
1: Yes.
0: And so make the case for how WICN serves people.
1: Wow. That's a big, big question.
0: Yes, and we did not rehearse this. I kind of threw this at you, so I'm sorry, but it just came to me.
1: How WICN serves people.
0: Yeah, what do we do? What?
1: So everyone thinks differently. So
0: right.
1: If there's one thing. So I've been in HR for 30 years, and I will tell you, I have administered and been certified to do personality testing and so forth. But the one thing I always find interesting is one of my questions I always ask potential candidates. Tell me something interesting about you that is not on your resume.
0: Okay.
1: And I will tell you at least 2 out of 3 people mention music.
0: Oh, really? Now, that's interesting.
1: Now, they may not play an instrument.
0: Right.
1: But they are an aficionado of some genre of music. Or they maybe do play, the piano player, guitar player. That's the thing I always find interesting, especially when I'm hiring technical folks. So
0: that you wouldn't normally associate. Yeah.
1: Oh, almost everyone in computer science loves music. It's a very interesting thing. An academic world, which I, hiring faculty, etc. It's very common. So that's the one thing that I have to say. That's why WICN is like the perfect companion piece to anyone's daily life.
0: Right.
1: Being able to listen to the greats, listen to music you may never have heard before on some of our alternative programming here.
0: Absolutely.
1: And that's, for me, that is the fun part. It's when I open my brain, I take the can opener, and I open up one side of my brain. I go, okay, just give it a try.
0: Give
1: it a listen. And I'll say, wow, I never, ever thought I would find that interesting. Or that would make me feel good. Because let's face it, music is a feel-good thing. It's a mood influencer or enhancer.
0: It is. And one of the things that we try to do in this world right now that is very intense, and I'm not going to go down a political road because I'm not qualified to do so, but the world is intense. There's an awful lot coming at us all the time. And I like to think that what I provide as a host here and what the other my colleagues do is we provide a refuge from that. So you're no longer getting, or at least for a time, you're not getting assaulted by the relentless news and the news cycle and constantly being pinged on your phone, although I just got pinged a second ago, listening to music, and it takes you out of all the static that's going on out there. And I think that's incredibly important.
1: And it also can bring you back, let's face it, certain songs take me to places in my past.
0: Yes.
1: And it automatically puts me in that situation and brings me joy for the most part.
0: Yeah.
1: Or makes me, just thoughtful about, this was my favorite song back when I was a freshman in college. Mm-hmm. Or I remember the first time I ever heard an artist play this live on stage.
0: Yeah.
1: So for all of those things, WICN provides a fantastic blanket of emotion mm-hmm. and of being able to step out of our everyday lives
0: yes.
1: and just get entranced by the artistry.
0: And all that said, we still have expenses that we have to meet. And we have to keep the lights on. We got to keep the transmitter going. We've got to keep the streaming service going. All of these are expenses that we have to meet every single month. And so that's why we ask for people to start or increase their sustaining membership, because that can be part of the monthly cash flow that we can then make our financial plans. And now that we're starting a new fiscal year next week, we're you know, up to our ankles in, you know, trying to make financial plans for the year 26-27. And it's incredibly helpful to us to have the ability to know what's coming in. And so that's why we push the sustaining membership so much. But that doesn't mean that it has to be an enormous amount of money. Right. I mean, people can begin at $7 a month. You know, that's a Starbucks.
1: Yes, it is.
0: And just for $7 a month, or maybe just a little bit more, you can become part of the solution here at WICN. And you do that by calling 508-752-0700 or going online at WICN.org. And we thank, for those who already are sustainers, we thank you so much for that. And we ask that you consider maybe taking it up another buck or two a month. You're not going to miss it. But just an extra dollar or two doesn't sound like much, but it really, really helps.
1: Oh, it sure does. Yeah.
0: 508-752-0700, online at WICN.org. We're going to go out of this hour with the great Stan Getz and the equally great Bill Evans. This is Funkalero. I'll see you on the other side of the news.

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0: 90.5 WIC and the amazing Rahsaan Rollin Kirk from 1976. The album is called The Return of the 5,000 Pound Man. And that was, of course, his version of John Coltrane's Giant Steps. And before that, we heard Joe Syrian and the Motor City Jazz Octet with their version of Lennon and McCartney's Norwegian Wood. A Blue Time is the name of their album, and it is a new album, 2026 release. Good afternoon. This is The Blend here on the 90, the mighty 90.5. It is 2:20 in the afternoon, believe it or not. 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It's the bluegrass. It's the folk. It's the Americana. It's the soul. It's the big band stuff you'll be hearing tomorrow, not only with Howard Kaplan's Saturday Swing Session, but also Pamela Hines's Jazz Matinee. 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Talk to Emily or Melanie. 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
0: 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I'm Steve Miller, inviting you to join me for 3 hours of fresh Jazz Plus music each week. 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

Well, there's no mistaking that. That was Weather Report. Their title track from their 1978 album, Mr. Gone. And before that, we heard Chick Corea and Steve Gadd, the Corea Gadd Band. The one album they put out and the one tour they did, I was lucky enough to see them in concert in Providence. And the tune there was called Chick's Chums, written by John McLaughlin, of all people, and from the album Chinese Butterfly. As you know, this is the Summer in the City Fun Drive here at the mighty 90.5 WICN, and we do thank you for all of your support throughout the year. 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But yes, we've got 50,000 listeners to this station. 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Speaking of tunes you've perhaps have never heard before, you remember seeing that movie, and I think it was the early 80s. I'm aging myself. I'm definitely dating myself here. Starring Dudley Moore and Bo Derek, called Ten. I've got

0: version, a jazz version of the big song that came from that movie. If you know, you know. And it's coming up after this.
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1: Are you leaving?
0: I am leaving. I'm making room for you.
1: Oh, shucks.
0: I'm making room for you.
1: Well, somebody should call with a pledge of a goodbye, Steve. Have a nice weekend.
0: Yes, that I agree.
1: Would that be nice?
0: And they would do that at 508-752-0700 or WICN.org.
1: Yeah.
0: Yep.
1: And they could call right away if they'd like.
0: Absolutely.
1: Wonderful.
0: Thank you, Ed. Have a wonderful weekend. I will see you next Thursday. Mm-hmm.

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1: Live from NPR News in Washington, I'm Louise Schiavone. Israel and Lebanon have signed a framework agreement at the State Department after several days of talks. Secretary of State Marco Rubio calls it a first step to peace. NPR's Michelle Kellerman reports.
2: Secretary Rubio says the goal is a lasting peace where Israelis don't have to live under the threat of rocket fire from Hezbollah in Lebanon, and the Lebanese can live free of outside interference.
3: It will take a lot of work and some time to get back to that point. But we believe today is the first step in that journey. And the first step is sometimes the hardest step, but it's the one we're taking together today.
2: Hezbollah was not involved in the talks. Israel's ambassador says Iran and Hezbollah are out and the road to peace with Lebanon is in. Lebanon's ambassador says the goal is to restore Lebanese sovereignty, and that means an eventual withdrawal of Israeli forces. Michelle Kellerman, NPR News, Washington.
1: President Trump used an address to the Faith and Freedom Coalition's conference in Washington today to press for congressional action on legislation to require that voters provide proof of citizenship in order to cast their ballots.
4: And now we have to pass the Save America Act to protect our sacred American elections. Have to pass. Hard to believe, right? Hard to believe that we even have to fight for this. We have to fight for everything. Nothing comes easy. Nothing.
1: Earlier this week, a federal district court judge in Boston permanently barred the Trump administration's executive orders on elections, including the proof of citizenship documentation requirement at the polls. Also this week, the president refused to sign broadly bipartisan national housing legislation until Congress passes the Save America Act. Leaders have sent that housing bill to his desk anyway. A small plane hit Beijing's tallest building Friday, according to witnesses. It's not clear how many people were injured, if any. Police have set up barriers near the skyscraper. NPR's Jennifer Pack has details from Beijing.
5: Police officers tell me no cars, bikes, or pedestrians allowed on a major road that leads to the building, without saying why. Videos from the scene online show debris falling from the tower after impact. The plane's tail section was also seen on the ground. Many of these have been scrubbed from Chinese social media. Hours later, I cycle around the building area.
6: There's nothing you can really see with the building. It's quite dark. The lights are still on a few floors, but otherwise, you can't see much.
5: Each barrier has at least a dozen officers guarding it. The Chinese authorities have not commented on the incident. It's unclear whether it was an accident or intentional. Jennifer Pak, NPR News, Beijing.
1: Wall Street at this hour, the Dow is down 64 points, the Nasdaq off 74. This is NPR News. Venezuela's president is reporting the death toll from two major earthquakes this week is up to 920, with more than 3,000 injured. The quakes, among the strongest in Venezuela in over a century, hit the capital Caracas and surrounding areas. A Viking battle cry is inspiring the Norwegian team at the World Cup. NPR's William Jones reports.
7: Imagine this. Norwegian fans wearing Viking helmets, seated on a moving escalator in a Boston train station, pulling imaginary oars and chanting. It became known as the Viking Row, and it inspired Norway's parliament, including Speaker Masud Gharahkhani. He gavelled in a special moment. Politicians paused debate and took out their oars.
8: We did this row exercise to show our support to our national team from the heart of democracy in Norway.
7: Norwegian fans and the players have been celebrating wins against Iraq and Senegal with the Viking row. And with a nation rowing in unison, Norway's World Cup voyage could well go far. William Jones, NPR News.
1: President Trump is threatening nations considering attacks on digital services from companies based in the United States. Posting on social media, Trump warned, quote, any country that imposes such attacks will immediately be met with a 100% tariff on any and all goods sent to the U.S. The president may not unilaterally impose tariffs. I'm Louise Schiavone, NPR News.
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4: And we bid you a good afternoon and welcome. Welcome to Standard Time for a Friday afternoon. I'm Edgar Dillon, the lady to your left. My right, your left, is Linda Dagnello, and Linda is a wonderful vocalist, but she is on the board here at WICN. No, she's not bored with WICN. She's on the board. Okay. Maybe she's bored. Who knows? Anyway, let's take a fast look at the weather. It was pretty much overcast all day so far, but it started to brighten up a little bit. So I think we have a possibility of some sunshine. Temperatures in the mid to upper 70s, pretty good. And then the rain comes in. What would the weekend be without rain? So the chance of a thunderstorm tonight. The overnight lows will be in the 60s, low 60s. Tomorrow, mostly sunny. All right. Sunday, mostly sunny. Isn't that good?
10: It's great.
4: Monday and Tuesday, sunny. Temperatures in the 80s, as a matter of fact. Tuesday might be in the very high 80s. High 80s. Hi, Linda.
10: I'm not. Oh, there I am.
4: There you is. I am.
10: Okay, I don't want to be.
4: You can tell I didn't.
10: I don't want to be feeding back.
4: So this is our
10: summer in the city. Yeah.
4: And
10: here we are again.
4: You know, this is not an apology, but WICN, as folks know by now, has had federal funding cut.
10: Right.
4: As have a lot of public TV and radio stations. So even more so, we need to depend upon our listening audience.
10: Mm-hmm.
4: So we ask you, if you would, to give us a call or go safely online, wicn.org, or call us 508-752-0700. Martin is standing by. Actually, he's sitting by. He's sitting by the phone. And he's waiting for your call. Now, we have a couple of matching grants going on.
10: We have,
4: I think, a $500 matching grant.
10: Now, the matching grant,
4: it sounds cute, but we only get the $500 if we match the $500.
10: That's right.
4: So we... Hopefully, you will donate, you know, 500 or maybe more. Not one person.
10: Or as much as you can afford.
4: Yeah, we do this piecemeal. It could be $20 a call.
10: Exactly.
4: It could be 50. It could be whatever it is you can afford.
10: Right.
4: And whatever it is that WICN means to you. Okay? Now, we're going to play a few cuts from a particular album. Where'd the album go? Did you steal the album?
10: I am not even sitting on it, no.
4: You're not? All right. You know what I'm going to do? I'm going to play a cut from this album, and then I'm going to tell you why. All right. Thanks for being with us on this cloudy Friday in the end of June.
10: Ooh,
4: June's all over.
10: I know.
4: We're getting closer to winter. Oh, my
10: Don't
4: God.
10: Don't remind me.
4: Half the years go on. Holy moly. All right. Anyway, we welcome you. We thank you for being with us on this Friday, kind of a day that almost anything can happen.

0: Okay. Mr. George Benson and Walk On By. No, we don't want you to walk on by. We want you to stay here.
1: Stick around.
0: Yeah,
1: stick
0: we
1: around.
0: Want you to stay here. The WICN. Hi, Linda. So nice
1: Hi,
0: of you
1: Ed.
0: To join me today.
1: It's so Thank nice you. To be here with you, and what a good cause this is.
0: It sure is.
1: Summer in the City Fun Drive.
0: All right, superfluous question.
1: Mm.
0: First of all, what does superfluous mean? No. No. You listen to the station.
1: I have listened to this station for so long, and I have supported
0: this
1: station.
0: But every day I put it on.
1: Yeah.
0: You know, if I'm leaving the house, I put this station on for the cat, Ella.
1: That's great.
0: I have
1: That's
0: a cat,
1: great.
0: Ella. Just got a cat, Ella, a short time ago. And I thought Ella got Ella. That's a cute name for a cat. Anyway. So... The cat likes it. The cat lays on the rug, listens to WICN.
1: Mm-hmm.
0: And the cat knows very little about arrangements, I think. She doesn't seem to know much, although her tail does beat in time to the music.
1: Perfect.
0: Sure. So it's on. I wake up in the morning listening to Michelle. My clock is set early in the morning. Listen to Michelle Wilson. Morning vibe time, and while I'm in the car, it's at WICN. And I realized how much I depend upon this station for entertainment, for pleasure.
1: I call this station the soundtrack of my life. It is. It's like,
0: wow.
1: It's my movie, and this is my soundtrack. It lightens my mood, it makes my work easier, and it always delights my curiosity about both the musicians and history of the music. And it's also carefully chosen and discussed by our knowledgeable hosts. But what I always think about is it's not only what I hear on WICN, it's what I don't hear. And that's very important to me because this station is independent and a non-commercial station, and I'm so grateful that my music experience doesn't have to have the jarring interruptions of loud and annoying advertising or playlists that are predetermined by the music industry. It all becomes so predictable and boring. When I came in today, I saw Sammy again, who's sitting at her computer digitizing our library because we have to stay with the times, and that's what's going on now. But it
0: that young lady works and works. And
1: she
0: works.
1: She does. She's doing a great job, and the magnitude of music that we have to be recorded. You know, we have she's done about 15,000 songs already, and the goal is maybe 35,000, and it just shows me how many. What our selection is and how spontaneous the hosts can be about choosing what we listen to, and that we're not stuck in this predictable thing, that everything here is fresh and new and exciting. And it's time for people to understand that we can't do this without their help. You know, it's really, I mean, everybody, many people understand. But as you've said in the past, you know, we've got, 50,000 listeners and only 3% donate. I think today would be a great day for one of the few that don't donate yet to take time and let us know how much you appreciate this generous station.
0: If you haven't done it before.
1: Yeah.
0: Let this break the ice.
1: Yeah.
0: Be the first time. And again, we understand perfectly that gas prices, although they're coming down a little bit, they skyrocketed.
1: Right.
0: And rents and food, everything, restaurants are going up. They're charging $3.50 for a coffee.
1: Yeah.
0: It's insane. So we're not asking you to break the bank. We're not asking you to give what you cannot afford.
1: Right.
0: We want you to stay within your means.
1: Mm-hmm.
0: Whatever you can do, we'd love it.
1: Absolutely.
0: We do have a $500 goal.
1: Yes.
0: That
1: would double whatever
0: a matching, that's right. It's a matching grant.
1: That's
0: so
1: right.
0: You can put a chip in that. knock off a couple of bucks.
1: So this would be the perfect time to call.
0: Okay.
1: And you can do that at 508-752-0700 or
0: WICN.org. Now, Martin, he's going to fall asleep if we don't ring the phone. You know, he was yawning when I went in.
1: Oh, so. Stop. He
0: was anyway, we really appreciate your effort, your kindness, your generosity. Okay, usually I try to do a couple of birthdays, mm-hmm. and there's a lady who has spent a great deal of her time between Hartford and a little bit New York City and Boston. Her name is Patricia Adams, mm-hmm. and she is in the On Deck Circle coming up in just a moment.
1: Great.
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0: I only laugh because it ain't working. We push the button and...
1: This is why we're digitizing our library.
0: That's right. We're digitizing our library in the meantime. So we can see, we're going to have to put a couple of bucks on that CD player.
2: Yeah.
0: Let's try Patricia Adams again.

0: Oh, goodness. You know, this is not a good sign.
1: Just
0: this is not a good sign.
1: He's trying to emphasize why we need donations.
0: Yeah. Holy moly. Scratch another CD player. So you can see this is very human.
1: Yes.
0: And
1: it's part of the charm that
0: we offer.
1: Press
0: the button, it doesn't work.
1: Empathetic to one another.
0: Then it works and it stops. Holy moly.
1: So do you have anything left over there that can play music?
0: No.
1: Can you spin a vinyl?
0: Well, I'll tell you, I think you're going to have to sing.
1: That would be a problem because I haven't been singing in a while now.
0: Oh, you can sing. Anybody who wants to hear Linda sing, raise their hand. See? Look at all those people raising their hands. Okay. All right. Your microphone is on. You can sing. Go ahead.

0: So, how's them apples? Pretty good. Miss Linda Dagnello, you said you couldn't sing. Son of a gun. And this is from Linda's album that came out a couple of months ago.
1: 20 years ago.
0: Yeah, this came out 20 years ago.
1: Yeah.
0: My goodness.
1: Yeah.
0: Wow, you were just, you were still in high school. Written in the Stars is the name of the CD. And look at the 18, Bill Fanning.
1: Fanning, yeah.

0: have some thank you gifts. So mm-hmm. we encourage you, don't be bashful like Linda and I. Don't hesitate, ask what gifts you may be eligible for.
1: Yeah.
0: All right?
1: Yeah.
0: WICN.org.
1: And since we're having a little difficulty here with the, playlist, it's a good time to remember that, you know, the WICN doesn't only offer radio play. There are so many other things that go on here. Some great concerts, the Brian Barlow concert series, the Jazz Jet, Holiday Jazz Jam, Emerging Artists. And coming up this summer, our talent for the live, what do we call it now? Jazz Plus Live, which yes. used to be Jazz at Sunset, is the Love Dogs, and they are going to rock the house. They're bringing in a 7-piece band that's just going to make everybody jump out of their chairs.
0: And our old pal Joe Zupan used to be part of the Love Dogs.
1: I didn't realize he played with the Love Dogs. I knew he played with a number of different bands, that's cool. Yeah.
0: We've had some wonderful people as DJs here.
1: Yes, and he was
0: wonderful people, part of this radio station, part of the board, like you serve on the board. Mm-hmm. Amanda Carr was in yesterday with Howard, and she's part of the board. Mm-hmm. So the people that know music, they want this to continue. They contribute money, and in their hearts, they want this radio station to keep going, to survive.
1: And as a radio station, we try to preserve the history of jazz, but also emphasize what jazz there is to come. And that's part of the emerging jazz artists that visit us. Sometimes they're from the Trottier Middle School big band that, frankly, blows my socks off. I can't believe these are middle schoolers. Or Jazz Hers visits us. And these are the people that are going to shape the future of jazz. So it's great to know that this is multi-generational, and it's so worthy, and it's such a gem that it's really important for all of us to keep that in mind.
0: So when we opened the show, we opened it with Sinatra singing Summer Wind. Mm-hmm. Which is kind of appropriate for this time of year. But the reason why we selected this album, and I'm going to hold this up for anybody who might be able to see it.
1: Sadly,
0: this
1: is Frank Sinatra.
0: The album is called Strangers in the Night. The music was arranged and conducted by Nelson Riddle. Now, the reason why we're going to feature this album, it is 60 years old.
1: Wow.
0: Came out
1: almost as old as you.
0: Almost. Yeah. Holy moly. No, this came out way before me. So it came out 60 years ago. What's interesting, and it's not listed on the album, is it said music arranged by and conducted by Nelson Riddle. And who's on the album? Glenn Campbell. I recently read this about it. Glenn Campbell is part of the band. And Glenn Campbell was among the great guitar players.
1: Yeah.
0: People they think, oh, he was just some country bumpkin. Well, he wasn't.
1: Well, now you've got me curious. I want to hear it.
0: Well, we played one song.
1: Yeah.
0: We played Summer
1: Wind.
0: That was
1: the first time.
0: And then we'll play a couple more from this album. But when I heard that about Glenn Campbell, I said, holy moly. Mm-hmm. And if you look up Glenn Campbell and look up some of the music he plays, look up the instrumentals. He was a wonderful guitarist.
1: Yeah.
0: As was Roy Clark, who got his name in country, but could play classical, could play anything.
1: Yeah.
0: Marvelous. Anyway, we'll be hearing more from that album. So we encourage you to call 508-752-0700. And in the meantime, here's a couple of cats who are good friends of WICN who are terrific guitar players. Frank Vignone.

0: Mr. Nat King Cole, the album is Nat Cole Sings My Fair Lady. Music by Alan J. Lerner and Frederick Lowe. Wow, what a voice, yeah. What a style.
1: Okay, we need to take a minute.
0: Let's take a minute and thank some folks.
1: That's right. We thought just the CD players weren't working, but the screen is not working either. So we're in a perfect storm here. Yeah, but thanks to Martin, who straightened
0: Martin woke up for a while to answer the phones.
1: Martin never fell asleep. He never fell asleep.
0: So his eyes were closed, but he must have been contemplating. He must have been thinking about things.
1: In any case, he's made us a nice little list so we can finally get the chance to tell you how much we appreciate you. And so far we've heard from Gerald and Sharon and Sylvia, from Barbara and Jim in Paxson, who made the comment, we love the show. And from Brad. So they've gotten the ball rolling for us, and that is wonderful news. And hopefully we will keep that momentum going, because it's so very important to hear from you today and to keep everything running smoothly.
0: Sure. Okay. Oh, my goodness.
1: I know.
0: I hope they're not laughing at me.
1: No, honey, they're laughing with you, but let's hear some music.
0: Okay, let's hear some music. Well, Ms. Dagnello, Ms. Carr was on yesterday with Howard Kaplan.
1: Yes, I heard her. She was great.
0: And she still loves the station, of course, as you do, as we all do. Mm-hmm. So we're going to play a tune by Amanda Carr.
1: Wonderful.
0: Please give us a call. Keep Martin awake. 508-752-0700.
1: He's working so hard.

0: Miss Amanda Carr with the great Kenny Hadley Big Band. 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
6: Thank you.
0: All right. Thank you. Thank you for your support.
9: And we've got another. We'd like to thank Mike for donating today.
0: And Mike even called from the golf course. That's amazing.
9: He said he bogeyed
0: the hole, but he felt guilty and he... Thank you, Mike. Okay. We are here for you and we ask you to call 508-752-0700 and put your pledge in. We had that 500. Was it five or six? 500.
9: It was five. So that means everybody that's called has had their donation doubled. And that makes it even sweeter. So thank you so very much.
0: Nice. In the background, William Basie. Lil Darlin. Lil Darlin, won't you call?

0: The very terrific Count Basie in the background, the very terrific Linda Dagnello sitting to my right, your left, and we'll be back in 5 minutes. News, weather coming up. Please give us a call. Thank you so much.
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2: Live from NPR News in Washington, I'm Louise Schiavone. In Venezuela, efforts are underway to rescue trapped earthquake victims. Venezuela's president says at least 920 people have been killed. Reporter Manuel Rueda has more.
3: Rescue teams from the United States, El Salvador, and Spain arrived in Venezuela Friday morning as crews race against the clock to pull survivors from collapsed buildings. Recovery efforts have been slow, with many residents complaining about the lack of equipment or specialized teams to get people out. In La Guaira, the city hit hardest by the quake, dozens of buildings are rubble, including public housing projects, and the military has now been sent to the coastal city to support rescue efforts and prevent looting. La Guaira's airport was damaged by the earthquakes, so aid teams are flying into airports about a three-hour drive from this city. For NPR News, I'm Manuel Rueda in Bogota.
2: In Los Angeles, the federal trial of Jonathan Rinderknecht, accused of igniting last year's deadly Palisades fire, has ended in a mistrial. 12 people were killed, thousands of homes destroyed. Steve Futterman has the latest.
4: The judge asked the jury foreman and each of the jurors, is there anything the court can do that might help you reach a unanimous decision? And each of them said no. That's when the judge declared a mistrial. The jury foreman did disclose the division of the jury. He told the court it was split 10-2 in favor of a not guilty verdict. So that's a victory of sorts for the defense, which had always claimed there was never enough evidence to convict Jonathan Rinderknecht of actually starting the fire. The government plans to retry the case on all three counts. For NPR News, I'm Steve Futterman at the federal courthouse in Los Angeles.
2: The judge in the case now has set a new trial date for October 19th. The court ordered that Rinderknecht remain detained. On Capitol Hill, the House Oversight Committee wants significantly more than it got today in a closed-door meeting with billionaire investor and former Jeffrey Epstein associate Leon Black. NPR's Ava Berger has that story.
5: Lawmakers said Black walked out of the interview when pressed on his ties with Epstein. House Oversight Chair James Comer, a Republican from Kentucky, told reporters that he's now issuing two subpoenas for Black. He says he wants copies of supposed non-disclosure agreements Black allegedly signed with survivors of Epstein's abuse. And he wants to depose Black under oath.
6: This is a result of refusing to answer specific questions about the NDAs and the terms.
5: Black has denied any allegations of wrongdoing. His lawyer says in a statement that Black, quote, never engaged in sex trafficking and, quote, never paid Epstein for access to women. Ava Berger, NPR News.
2: Wall Street approaching the close, the Dow off 46, the Nasdaq down 60 points. This is NPR News in Washington. The AAA is forecasting 72 million Americans plan to travel at least 50 miles from home for the 4th of July holiday between tomorrow and Sunday, July 5th. The expectation is that about 61 million will travel by car during that period. AAA says today's average price for regular $3.90 a gallon. The Trump administration says it's partnering with a Texas-based private company to preserve the DNA of endangered species. NPR's Nate Rott reports.
7: The company, Colossal Biosciences, is best known for its efforts to bring back extinct species like the woolly mammoth and the direwolf, efforts that have raised a lot of concerns in the broader wildlife conservation community. Under the new partnership, the company says it will aim to store DNA, tissue, or cell samples of the more than 2,300 plants and animals protected under the Endangered Species Act, and that it will use them for research. Zoos, academic institutions, and federal agencies already biobank samples of imperiled species, which can be used to help their recovery. Some scientists are critical, though, of the government partnering with a for-profit company to help those efforts. Nate Rott, NPR News.
2: 44-year-old tennis superstar Serena Williams relaunches her singles career when the All England Wimbledon tennis tournament begins next week. Entering with a wild card for the competition, her first round will be played against 20-year-old Maya Joint of Australia, ranked world number 53. Williams is a seven-time Wimbledon champion. I'm Louise Schiavone, NPR News, Washington.
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0: Well, it is getting warmer. Temperature up around 70 degrees now in downtown. It's still cloudy. The sun's trying to break through, and it has in some places. Chance of showers tonight. Tomorrow, partly sunny. Temperature in the mid to upper 70s. Saturday night, again, some clouds moving in, but right now, no chance of rain. Well, at least that's what they're saying. High temperature in the 80s on Sunday and Monday, and maybe close to 90 on Tuesday. So we got some good weather coming in. So we're going to start off this second hour with that Sinatra album we talked about earlier, celebrating 60 years of this album by Frank. So, Linda, did you wish to...
9: Yes, I wanted to just say goodbye.
0: Are you leaving?
9: I'm leaving you, Ed.
0: Oh,
9: I'm leaving you.
0: No many times a woman has told me that.
9: But I have a replacement.
0: They never said that. They only said, I'm leaving. They didn't say I have a replacement.
9: You may have heard this man on air, as I have. He does a great job, and he's here to second voice with Ed for the rest of the day. So his name is Brad Saylor. I welcome him, and I just want to thank everybody so much that donated while I was here with Ed today. And keep it up. Let's see how close to Ed's goal he can get. Show him some love.
0: Thank you, dear. Hope I will see you soon.
9: I'm sure you will.
0: Okay.
9: All right. Take care.
0: Bye.

0: Well, we thank James not just for his generosity, but for requesting Doris Day.
1: Yeah, Doris Day. That is, she's such a great singer, and we think of her in films and stuff like that. But what a great singer she
0: yes.
1: was!
0: Yes. Yeah. You can tell that Linda's gone. Brad's here. See?
1: Okay.
0: And he's sitting, again, to my right, your left. As you look at the radio, he's on your left. So,
1: Ed's
0: thank
1: on,
0: you, Brad.
1: Ed's on my left, your right. You're welcome. Yeah, Brad Saylor here. I guess I'm a sub here at WICN, and most recently I've done three shows for Tom Shaker, Soul Serenade, which is a great show on Monday nights. But, you know, of all the shows on WICN, I look forward to Ed's show from 3 to 6 every Friday. And I'm sure a lot of you folks that are listening now
0: I gave him $10 to say that.
1: You're tough on me. I look forward to that. The 3 to 6 slot on Fridays when Ed's playing the music, probably just about more than anything else all week. And I made my pledge to Ed's show just now. So I think it's a good opportunity for you to do the same. The number here is 508-508-752-0700. Or you can go to WICN.org and make a pledge there. In addition to Doris Day, what have we been hearing? What have we got up?
0: Well, we have a birthday up. Mr. Okay. Dave Grusin is celebrating a birthday this weekend.
1: You know, Dave Grusin is not on my radar, Ed. Help me
0: he
1: out.
0: He isn't. My goodness.
1: Educate
0: played
1: me.
0: Played piano and arranged. And in fact, this particular tune we're going to hear is an album that Dave recorded called West Side Story.
1: Oh, yeah.
0: So, you know, all the great music that came from that show.
1: Oh,
0: my
1: right.
0: goodness.
1: Doesn't stop.
0: You know, there are some, you're right, there are some shows that do not stop.
1: Yeah.
0: The music, if it's 50 years old,
1: oh,
0: it's still good.
1: 75, yeah.
0: 75.
1: Yeah.
0: Yeah. I watched, again, Fiddler on the Roof, which has no jazz in it.
1: Yeah.
0: But the music was just terrific and a great story.
1: Yeah.
0: But stories like West Side Story never get old. And I think you'll like the arrangement done by Mr. Dave Grusin.
1: 508-75-0700.

0: Something's coming. Mr. Dave Grusin from West Side Story. It was an exciting movie, an exciting show. The music was fabulous. And that's another show you just don't get tired of, Brad. Just whenever you hear it, it sounds good.
1: And so many different ways to hear that music. It's one of the things I think that's so great about the whole jazz idiom is that the music is so flexible and it can be interpreted in so many different ways, and they're all wonderful. Stephen Sondheim played such a pivotal role in that show, West Side Story. And he doesn't always get as much credit, I think, as he deserves. But nonetheless, it's great music, and just doesn't stop. Like the music here at WICN, we don't stop. We're bringing new music all day long. And this is not just any music. This is music that's carefully chosen by our announcers like Ed and Al Dean and Tom Newley and Joe Cicero. Gosh, the list goes on. Michelle Wilson in the mornings. If you listen to any of those folks, we'd love to have you call in and make a pledge, or go to WICN.org and make a pledge that way. It's real easy and only takes a minute or so, and you're done, and you can sit back, listen to the music, and just maybe even sit back with your adult beverage. Is that a good idea, Ed?
0: Well, we don't do that here. But
1: not while we're on the air, but I've been known to have an adult beverage while
0: maybe
1: I'm listening to WICN.
0: On the other side of the microphone, they can do that.
1: Absolutely.
0: Sure, have an adult beverage.
1: Okay. Yeah. Think about it. But only after you make that pledge.
0: Yeah.
1: Little delayed gratification.
0: Sure.
1: Okay. So go ahead and what do you got in?
0: Let's see. I want to see. I'm not sure if this. No, it isn't. We have a whole bunch of people to thank. I think the list is there.
1: I've got one list here, and it's a great list. We already thanked James, and he made that request for Doris Day. We've got Gerald, make a generous donation. Sharon, Sylvia, Barbara, and Jim, we thank each and every one of you. Mike made a donation. I made a donation. I'll thank myself. Now, and let's see, that was the Doris Day note, and Jim, Barbara and Jim, and we just mentioned, and they are in Paxton, I think it is, saying that they love the show.
0: Well, thank you. You know, you brought up a good point about you making a contribution, because as far as I know, everybody who's works here, who donates their time here, who's on the air here, donates.
1: Volunteers their time here.
0: Volunteers their time, donates to this program.
1: Yes.
0: Nobody, not to this program.
1: To the station.
0: To the station. Nobody just walks on by.
1: Yeah.
0: Maybe Nick Nolte, but no. No, I said that because Nick Nolte just walked by the door. I said, nobody walks on by. And there he goes.
1: Walk on
0: Nick will stop by later, I hope. But everybody makes a donation, so you are not alone. We're not asking you to do something that we don't do ourselves. So please keep Marty awake, because Marty dozed off a couple of times. Keep Marty awake. Keep the phone ringing, 508-752-0700. Now, earlier today, I was talking with a friend of mine about Tony Bennett.
1: Oh.
0: And, you know, Marshall Wood was one of his musicians.
1: Yeah, along.
0: And for the last, Gray Sargent. Mike Renzi played with him the last several years.
1: Yep.
0: So we got three local musicians
1: playing
0: with one of the all-time greats. And Donna Byrne, who we'll listen to a little bit later, is married to Marshall Wood.
1: Yep.
0: And Donna told me that Tony asked her a couple of times if she could open or she would open
1: the show
0: for him.
1: Yeah,
0: so it was a big kick for her.
1: Well, and we're so fortunate, you know, to have somebody like that in the greater Boston area, Worcester area.
0: Yes.
1: Yeah, I just, you know, I just saw Marshall in Newburyport. Forget the name of the restaurant there, but he normally plays with, or he was going to play with Gray that night. Gray got hung up, couldn't make it to the show, but we still saw a great show there in Newburyport with Marshall.
0: And I'm going up in a couple of weeks, and they'll be playing up in Newburyport.
1: Well, we should do that together. Maybe some of our listeners will come too.
0: Sure.
1: After they make a donation.
0: Or else. No, we can't do the or else. We can't.
1: Yeah.
0: You know, my cousin, Vinny.
1: Oh, well, he knows how to bend an arm or two.
0: No, my cousin, Vinny Corleone. He said, if you want me to go collect the money, I'll go. No, no, no. I said, that's okay. I said, you know, leave the cannolis. And take the music.
1: Yeah.
0: So anyway, talking about, excuse me, Tony Bennett. And I remember last year watching John Pizzarelli play a tribute to Tony Bennett. In fact, his last album is dedicated to Mr. Bennett.
1: Yes.
0: And John pointed out a couple of songs. He said, nobody does this better than Tony Bennett. So you're getting an artist like Pizzarelli and an artist like Jack Jones. Jack Jones had one of the great voices.
1: Beautiful voice.
0: And came out with an album called Jack Jones Paints a Tribute to Tony Bennett. And we're going to hear the record. It was the first record I ever bought as a kid of Tony Bennett, and here it is.
2: I know I'd go from rag.

0: the very terrific Miss Donna Byrne. And she is very terrific. The album is called Sweet and Lovely. Yes, she is sweet and lovely. And so, Brad, we talked about Marshall Wood earlier, and Marshall Wood is on this album, as we would have hoped and expected.
1: Yeah, right, right. Marshall and Tim Ray, maybe?
0: You know, I'm looking for... No, Tim Ray is not. She did a lot of work with Tim Ray.
1: Oh, yeah.
0: And Grace Sargent is on this.
1: Oh, that's great.
0: And yeah. Herb Pomeroy and Jack Mena.
1: Okay. No. Well, that's a great lineup.
0: Oh,
1: no, and you know they love playing for Donna, too.
0: Oh, sure.
1: Because she's such a great singer, and she's so in sync with the band. She's just great.
0: She'll be up at Newburyport in a couple of weeks.
1: Well,
2: yeah. Road trip.
0: I'll be there.
1: Okay. Right. I'll be there too.
0: Okay.
1: We'll do it. Yeah. You want me
0: all
1: to?
0: Right. All so, right. So, our friend Nick
1: Noble's here.
0: Nick Nolte, they used to call him.
2: No.

0: Joe Slezak used to call me Nick Nolte.
1: Nick Nolte, yeah.
0: Nick Nolte's with us. He'll tell you all about the drive, you know, so, but, hi, Ed.
1: Hey, Nick.
0: How are you? I just dropped by to clean up my mess from last night and thought I'd swing. You know, so I'm over at 10, 15, 10:30. I just want to get home. So I
1: don't blame
0: shove
1: you.
0: Everything in the drawer.
1: Sure.
0: And leave, and I come back the next day to put things where they're supposed to be. But your show sounds great, and you listeners out there, remember, this music, you don't get this anyplace else. You don't get the dulcet tones of the great Ed Gardella anyplace else than on this station. And so,
1: Brad,
0: pony up, my friends, pony up.
1: That just cost me $20 for him to say that.
2: Yeah.
1: Yeah.
0: You'll get it back to the Jimmy Fund. Yeah. But seriously, give us a call, 508-752-0700, or more importantly, go online to WICN.org, WICN.org, and make a gift to keep this stuff going, keep Ed on the air, keep me picking up my messes the next day.
1: And keep Marty awake, because
0: Marty's in there listening.
1: No, he dozed off a couple of times.
0: Did he really?
1: But the phone keeps him awake.
0: He's young. You know, takes naps.
1: Yeah.
0: keep that music going, Ed. It's great to see you.
1: Thank you, Nick. Thank you. So, Brad.
2: Yeah, Ed.
1: I know you wanted, you said, let me tell them about the gifts. Now, there are certain gifts that people can get.
2: You know, the first gift.
1: And they shouldn't be shy like us.
2: No. Yeah, right. Well, the first gift is that we give you the music 365 days a year.
1: I see.
2: So that's the real gift. But, and we've got gifts for pledges of $7 a month, $8 a month, all the way up to as much as $100 a month or more. Some of those gifts are bumper stickers. We've got a lot of CDs. Let's see what might interest folks here. Bria Skonberg, Brass is the name of that CD. That's for an $8 a month pledge. We've got a $10 Coney Island gift card. Now, Coney Island, is that a restaurant here in Worcester?
0: Hot dogs.
2: Yeah, I know what a Coney Island is.
0: Here, on Southbridge Street.
1: Coney Island is a stone's throw away from the station.
0: Southbridge Street, hot dogs.
1: Yeah, they're right around the corner from where we are.
2: So you'll get a gift?
1: And they are the hot dog kings.
2: Okay. Well, in addition to hearing this great music, for making a pledge, you can also get a $10 gift card at Coney Island. We got WICN hat and a beach bag for a $12 pledge, $12 a month, that is, or $144. Or the WICN polo shirt. Ed, you're not wearing the polo shirt, are you? You're wearing a polo shirt, but not the WICN. Oh. Ed's choking on his candy over there. I saw him sneaking out of the studio here to get a little snack, and he's losing it over here. So anyway, but in hell, gosh, call 911. Don't call. That's a joke. Don't call 911. Ed's okay. Tell him you're okay, Ed.
1: I'm okay.
2: Okay. So lots of great gifts for your pleasure to WICN.
1: And when they speak to Martin, they call and wake him up.
2: He wakes it up.
1: They could, don't be shy, ask Martin what gifts you may be eligible for.
2: No. Right, right. And that monthly pledge that comes out of your credit card, it's so painless. You don't even feel it. And it's so wonderful for us because we know we've got that money coming on a regular basis.
1: I've told this story before about a friend of mine who loves coffee. And he drinks two or three cups, sometimes more, a day. And very often we meet at a certain coffee place.
2: Yeah.
1: And I think they charge like $3.25, $3.40 for a cup of coffee.
2: Or more. Yeah. Get the macchiato latte.
1: And he's spending at least $10 a day for coffee.
2: Yeah.
1: 5 days a week that I know of.
2: Yeah.
1: And I'm not sure what he does.
2: A small fortune.
1: Weekends.
2: On an annual basis.
1: Yeah. So and he said to me last fun drive, well, you know, that's a lot. You guys want a lot of money. I said, no, all we want is one cup of coffee a day.
2: Right. Or even a week. Yeah.
1: Yeah.
2: Think about it. But it's so important to us for you to make that pledge. And you can do that by calling in at 508-508. Al Dean would have me Strung up by my thumbs. 508-752-0700.
1: So we want to say hi to a couple of people, our friends, Jack and Pamela, who we're visiting this week from Las Vegas, and they're back at home listening.
2: Oh.
1: And who else? For Ralph and Deborah down in Florida. Want to say hi to them. For Gary, who's also in Florida. And who else? Dina up in the North Shore. Hi, Dina, and thank you. And a lot of local folks also.
2: You know, I may have a few friends listening, too. I'm thinking of Ronnie and Jeff in Concord, Robin and Joe in Framingham. Let's see, who else? Might be Steve. Oh, gosh. Steve and Michelle in Sudbury. So, yeah, we got friends out there. Or if you got friends, call them. Call them up and tell them, listen to WICN, call in and make a pledge. It'll make your life better.
1: Sure.
2: It really will. I mean, this is what we live for.
1: Make a pledge, leave the cannolis. Right?
2: Right.
1: Leave the cannolis.
2: No need for your cousin Vinny.
1: No.
2: Exactly.
1: All right. We have Herb Alpert going out for Bob. Thank you, Bob.
2: Ba-ba-ba-bum.
1: Coming up.
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0: Well, following Herb Alpert and Route 101, the very terrific Tierney Sutton from Tierney's CD called Something Cool. And we heard Willie Nelson's Crazy. That of course, was a big, big hit for Patsy Cline. All right. It's about 4 minutes before the hour, and time, 2 hours have gone by, and we have one more to go, and we ask, won't you please give us a call? And 508-752-0700. And I guess what we're trying to do is keep Martin awake.
1: Hello. I'm calling about the ad for the dog. I'd like to know more about the dog. I need to get to know the dog before I buy the dog.
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2: Live from NPR News in Washington, I'm Ryland Barton. The U.S. military says it struck Iran today in response to a drone attack on a ship that President Trump says violated the ceasefire. Trump called the drone attack a foolish violation of the agreement. Yesterday, the British military said a vessel was hit by a projectile off the coast of Oman. The development comes as the U.S. and Iran work to negotiate a permanent end to the war. President Trump is making what he calls communism central to his messaging ahead of the midterms. He's applying the label to Democrats. Socialist candidates who are not communists and who have scored wins in recent elections. NPR's Danielle Kurtzleben reports.
3: Trump spoke at the Conservative Faith and Freedom Coalition's policy conference, where he cast the need to defeat further left Dems in stark terms.
4: These are not social Democrats. These are hardcore godless communists. They're godless communists. All communists are godless. They don't believe in God. This is the most serious threat to our country since its existence, in my opinion.
3: He also called communists animals, for whom assassination is a, quote, important element of their ideology. Trump has been applying the communist label to New York City Mayor Zoran Mamdani and to candidates representing the left flank of the party, some of whom align themselves with the Democratic Socialists of America. Danielle Kurtzleben, NPR News, the White House.
2: President Trump's critic and former national security advisor John Bolton pleaded guilty today for mishandling classified information. NPR's Jacqueline Diaz has more.
5: Wearing a dark suit and speaking clearly to a federal judge, Bolton entered his guilty plea. He was indicted back in October for 18 counts related to mishandling classified information. Federal prosecutors allege that during his time as Trump's national security advisor, Bolton took copious notes of his daily meetings. Those notes included classified details. He then sent those notes to two family members. As part of his plea deal, Bolton confessed to one count of retaining national security information, and he's expected to pay a fine. But his exact sentence won't be known until his hearing in October. Jacqueline Diaz, NPR News.
2: A federal judge declared a mistrial in the arson case against the man accused of sparking the deadly 2025 Palisades fire in Los Angeles. Jurors deadlocked on three federal charges against 29-year-old Jonathan Rindernecht. One of the jurors, who only identified herself as Serena, spoke to Fox News.
6: It makes me sad as an American, like, that, you know, we couldn't come to a conclusion. And I mean, honestly, wish I could come back and do it, you know, because I wish we could have came to a conclusion.
2: The judge said that 10 jurors were set on a not guilty verdict and two others were determined to convict. Rindernecht's defense attorney says the vote count indicates that his client is innocent, but prosecutors said the evidence remains strong. The judge ordered the arson suspect remain detained pending a retrial to begin on October 19th. U.S. stock indexes ticked down today. This is NPR News from Washington. California Democratic Governor Gavin Newsom is calling for a national billionaires tax. He says that urgent reform is needed to prevent wealth concentration from harming democracy. But Newsom opposes a state referendum this fall taxing billionaires in California, arguing the issue should be addressed federally to prevent billionaires from leaving the state. The Australian government says it wants to strengthen its youth social media ban. Data suggests it's done little to prevent most young people from accessing sites like Facebook and TikTok. Christina Cucolia reports.
7: Prime Minister Anthony Albanese told Parliament his government is prioritising plans to toughen laws banning children under 16 from accessing some of the world's biggest social media sites. Albanese said there's more to do to check the, quote, extraordinary power of tech giants he called unaccountable. The government is also looking at expanding expanding the eSafety Commissioner's powers to enforce the restrictions. An Australian study published in the British Medical Journal found over 85% of underage respondents were still using restricted platforms 3 months into the ban. It found, quote, limited implementation, incomplete compliance and substantial circumvention of restrictions. For NPR News, I'm Christina Kukulia in Melbourne.
2: Greece has launched a cash incentive to catch toxic silver-cheeked toadfish as the invasive species spreads throughout the Mediterranean. The fish's organs contain a deadly neurotoxin. It's damaged fishing nets and reduced catches. Authorities are paying 5 1/3 euros per kilogram, that's $2.75 a pound, to remove the species, which will be frozen and incinerated. I'm Ryland Barton, and you're listening to NPR News from Washington.
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1: 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Here's your updated local weather forecast.
0: Well, the forecast hasn't changed a heck of a lot in the last hour. Let's see. Yeah, about 72 degrees. No, it's 73 degrees. There is a slight chance of rain tonight. The overnight lows will be in the low 60s. Tomorrow, about the same as today, mid to upper 70s, and mostly sunny. Tomorrow night, cloudy, temperature again in the 60s. And Sunday, they're talking about some early morning fog. Early morning fog.
9: It may chill the air. I don't care. I left my love in San Francisco.
0: Okay. We're looking for more lyrics in the weather forecast. All right. And then, let's see, Sunday, what is your early morning fog, and then sunny on Monday and Tuesday. Temperatures Monday and Tuesday in the mid to upper 80s. Nice. Okay.
9: When sunny gets blue. Dun, da, da, da, da, da, da.
0: Yeah. Then the wind begins to fall. Hurry. Okay. I think they would...
9: We're not getting paid to sing, Ed.
0: No, but I think they'd prefer to have music.
9: They would, but before we do that, I just want to thank Kenneth for making a donation. We are very grateful to Kenneth, and we can thank you over the air, too, if you'll call in and make a pledge to 508-752-0700. We've done really well with this show, but we're still a little short of our goal, and we need another $500 this last hour of the show to meet our goal. And we can do that. Few pledges of $12 a month. Take only about a little over three of those, and we'll meet that goal. Or if you want to make a smaller pledge, that's okay too. Anything you want to pledge.
0: And Brad and I have made our pledges for this hour.
9: I made mine.
0: Yes, we did.
9: You bet. And we'd like for you to join ranks and get with the program, make a call, and then you can kick back and enjoy your Friday evening dinner. At leisure, knowing that you've done your part to keep WICN on the air here in beautiful Worcester. And I say beautiful and I mean it. Man, the weather has just been so nice in this part of the world the past few days. And we are very, very fortunate to live in a city and an area like Worcester. Ed's working hard on the CD player.
0: Okay, we're going to play one more song from this 60-year-old album that we've been featuring. It's the Strangers in the Night album. Sinatra recorded 60 years ago. And that's the one that has Glenn Campbell as part of the musical background. So one more for Francis Albert. Here he is.

0: All right. Nicely done, I think. We opened this set with Sinatra from the Strangers in the Night album. Oops, easy. And we followed that up on a clear day, and we followed that up with the very terrific Karen Allison doing in Brazilian, in Portuguese.
1: Right? Yes.
0: Morning of the Carnival of Tune.
1: Manhã de Carnaval, also.
0: Very nice. Also, very nice, yeah. Accent there, Brad.
1: Thank you.
0: Very nice.
1: Black Orpheus is another name for that tune, and Carnaval. Yeah.
0: Now, wasn't that the name of the movie?
1: I think it was.
0: Black Orpheus.
1: I think you're right.
0: And I remember when that movie came out, I think it came out in the 90s, 1990-something. And I watched it, and the movie itself is kind of goofy. It's about a carnival going on. But the music caught the ears of some musicians. And I'm trying to think of the first guy. He told Stan Getz about it.
1: Oh, well, that makes sense.
0: And Stan Getz listened to the music and then got the Brazilian artists together. João Gilberto, Jobim, Astrid, his wife Astrid Gilberto, and did that album simply called Getz Dash Gilberto.
1: Jobim. Yeah.
0: And it kind of revolutionized the music industry for a while because we weren't that familiar with the Brazilian music.
1: No, but, you know, I think America was ripe for that music at that point in time. It just took off like crazy.
0: Oh, it did. It did.
1: Yeah, and, you know, Frank did the Sinatra and Jobim album. And then on top of that, then just in the past year, a couple of years, John Pizzarelli did the 50 years.
0: He paid tribute to the Sinatra Jobim album, which was 50 years old,
1: right,
0: by recording his own album.
1: The
0: grandson.
1: Daniel Jobim.
0: Yeah, and yes. In fact, I had the chance to meet Daniel down at the Cape. They played at the Cape.
1: Didn't realize that Daniel performed with those with Pizzarelli.
0: Yes, he did. Yeah. Yep. And there were a couple of others, Brazilian artists with the group at the time.
1: It's great stuff. Yeah. And great stuff is what we provide to you here at WICN 365 days a year. We've been yucking it up a little bit here in the studio. I'm not sure why things are ringing here. Maybe it's my headphones. But seriously, we work hard to bring great jazz to you at every show here at WICN. It's not just, you know, playing random music. It's carefully selected tunes, and our announcers like Ed and all know so much about this music and share that knowledge with you.
0: And oh, I'm sorry. You know, I left out Quincy Jones. The last tune we heard was a song that Quincy wrote called For Lena and Lenny.
1: Lena Horne.
0: Yeah.
1: And Lenny.
0: Yes, say it.
1: Bernstein?
0: No.
1: You got me.
0: Another musician. But he paid tribute by calling that song For Lena and Lenny. And that was Quincy Jones.
1: Yeah. So, as I was saying, thank you, Ed.
0: What were you saying?
1: Yeah, I was just saying that we don't just go out in the library and pick up a few random CDs and play random cuts off of this. This music is put together, these shows are put together so very carefully, and to make sure that one song leads seamlessly into the next, and that we provide a listening experience that's unlike anything else you're going to hear on the radio or whatever music source you have. And because of that, we'd like to ask you to join your friends in the Worcester area and really around the world. We've got listeners streaming. I can't see it right now, but I know we have folks all over the country and all over the world listening in. Join them and make a pledge at 508-752-0700. We appreciate it. 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So you're doing a great service to your fellow human being when you make that pledge to WICN. And one of the things we do here at WICN is we share our playlists, and Ed is frantically typing in the information for the next tune. We kind of do that on the fly here, but we do it because we want you to be able to know what we're playing and who these artists are. If you want to look it up a day or two later, you can look it up on the WICN website.
0: We have, I think, $495 to go to reach our goal.
1: Yes.
0: So we are going to ask, won't you please make that pledge now?
1: Yeah, we could break that down into 10 $50 pledges in this last half hour of the show before Ed plays God Bless America, which I always look forward to hearing that at the end of, I don't look forward to the end of the show, but I look forward to hearing that song.
0: Some people play. Look forward to the end of the show. You know?
1: But anyway, so 10 people calling in, make a $50 pledge. We'll get to that $500 goal. We'll be happy. You'll be happy. And we'll keep on playing great music for you here at WICN.
0: Now, we have another request. And so we're going to play a message here, I think. We're going to play a message. Yes, we are. We're going to play a message here that takes about 30 seconds, and then we're going to get to that request. We do take requests. You know, the old days in radio, that was a big deal. People could call in and request a song.
1: Yeah. And you can still do that here in WICN. I was doing Soul Serenade a few weeks ago. The requests were coming in left and right, and I was playing them, man. We want to make everybody else out there happy, and the requests are great. The requests are, you know, I learned something from some of those requests, so we appreciate them.
0: Sure.
1: Yeah.
0: So if you have a request, give us a call. Also, if you'd like to make a donation, give us a call. Love to hear from you. All right, don't go away.
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responsibility free. I want to fill behind the vocal, the double on flute, and jam on the blues. I want to go and join the local.

I can cut whatever comes up and fake and transpose and won't make a fuss. I want to set the vibes and drums up, sight read the shows and sleep on the bus. I want to spend all my time with music and musicians. I want to go out and grab a smoke on intermissions.

0: Miss Monica Hatch. Very wonderful Monica Hatch. The album is called If You Never Come to Me, released on Brownstone. And that was many years ago Monica recorded this, but it still sounds fabulous. She was accompanied on this spread by Paul Broadnext and Steve Cancelli, Peter Contrimas, some great talent, great talent.
1: Beautiful stuff.
0: Yeah. All right. We're getting a little closer.
1: Yeah.
0: But we still need...
1: We're getting some calls. I think we're still pretty close to that. We're looking at the better part of $400 to get over the top for this last hour of the show. We got plenty of time to do it if we can get some folks to call in. We also heard Dave Frischberg. So all you Dave Frischberg fans out here, we did I Want to Be a Sideman. And today I'm Ed Gardella's sideman and enjoying every minute of it. Just being in the room with Ed. I don't want to give him a big head, and he's got a good sense of humor about it, but he knows so much about this great music and has experienced it in so many ways. Up close with Frank Sinatra, we were just talking about one of his close encounter with Frank Sinatra. And you don't get to see people like that anymore. I fortunately had a chance to hear Frank live a few times myself, so I consider myself very fortunate. We had Frank Sinatra on the radio. My mom played him all the time when I was growing up.
0: I've told a story where my youngest of three sisters thought that Frank was her father. No, wait a minute. There were pictures in the house of the Pope and Sinatra. So she figured the Pope with that outfit wasn't her father, but she thought Sinatra was.
1: Okay.
0: Yeah, my father didn't like that too much, but...
1: Hey.
0: She said, who's that? That must be Daddy, she said.
1: Yeah, right. Well, you know, and he lived in a lot of... Frank lived in a lot of homes, I'm sure. And he's well loved. I know he did so many great things for charities and things like that throughout his life. He was a really generous man. One of my favorite stories is, you know, he'd be, whatever, at a restaurant or walking around town or whatever, and he'd always had his group of fellows around him, kind of his bodyguards and his entourage, as we say. Somebody did a favor for Frank, and

0: One of the members of his entourage always had a roll of hundreds, and Frank would acknowledge a favor that somebody might have done with him by telling that guy, duke him. And to duke him means to give that guy $100. And this was back in the 60s, 70s, and that was a lot of money back then. Frank, he cared about people, and he showed it. He was very generous with his money. Great guy. Ed always plays Frank at the top of the hour on this Friday edition of Standard Time. And it's one of the
1: play things. Play it for Mom.
0: Yeah, and it's one of the things we like about this show. And if you like the show, call in, make that pledge. We've got a lot of great thank you gifts here. You can get, we've got CDs, we've got tote bags, we've got, where am I here? Oh, what's the wrong page?
1: T-shirts.
0: Yeah.
1: Yep. So, a lot of stuff.
0: Ask Martin about the, wake Martin wake Martin up and ask.
1: See, if you don't call within 5 minutes, he falls asleep.
0: Yeah, well, you know, he stays up late at night, so, you know, he's got to get So, call in, make that pledge, ask if you qualify for a gift for your pledge.
1: See if we can hit that, $400 mark.
0: Yep, you bet.
1: All right, 508-752-0700. Here's one of my favorite singers, and hope you enjoy him.
0: My favorite things.

0: From the album of the same title, John Pizzarelli, and Let There Be Love. And John followed the very terrific Michael Franks in The Lady Wants to Know. Well, we would like to know. We have about 9 minutes. Oh, we want to thank Linda, right, Brad?
1: That is correct. Linda. Linda made a nice pledge, and we're very grateful for that. And you can hear your name on the radio, too, if you want to call in and make a pledge. We just need a few more $50 pledges before the top of the hour to make our goal. So make it happen. Make Ed happy. And make yourself happy. And then you can reward yourself with that adult beverage. Kick back and listen to the last of the show. I'm sure that Ed's going to finish off with God Bless America, as he always does.
0: You know, you're right. You made a good point there. Whenever I give to whatever charity, I feel good about it.
1: Oh, yeah.
0: I feel good myself that I was able to, not just financially able to, but that I did make the call,
1: the
0: act write the check,
1: the act of doing it. Yep.
0: And, you know, it's kind of an ego thing, but you kind of pat yourself on the head and said...
1: I think you mean pat yourself on the back.
0: Oh. Yeah, well, I can't reach that far.
1: I can't either.
0: I can pat myself on the head easier.
1: Okay.
0: But you do that and you say, son of a gun, I feel so much better because I was able to make a contribution.
1: And make a difference.
0: And I did.
1: Yeah.
0: And you're right. I made a difference.
1: Yeah, absolutely. Like Linda did. And lots of others. So join your fellow WICN listeners, 508-752-0700.
0: Sure.
1: What do we got here?
0: Well, we're going to listen to, we got the spot coming up, but it's a quickie, and then we'll listen to Mark O'Connor.
1: Oh, great music.
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0: with the very terrific Mark O'Connor playing in the background, this great album called Hot Wing Trio, and it features Mark O'Connor, Frank Vignola, and John Burr, recorded live in New York. All right, Brad, number one, thank you so much for joining me today.
1: Had a great time. It's always great spending time with you, Ed.
0: We need about $250 more to make our goal.
1: So a couple $100 pledges, that's $9 a month, a little over. That'd be great. A few people can make that pledge. That'll get us over the top here at the end of the hour. But more than anything else, we want to thank everybody that's already pledged, everybody that listens to WICN, whether you pledge or not. We love you all.
0: Ain't that the truth?
1: Yeah.
0: Okay.
1: Yeah.
0: Give us a call, please. And we are going to be here for a few more minutes cleaning up. So if it runs after 6, we will still be here.
1: Right.
0: 508-752-0700. So now we come to that part of the show, how I'd like to close the program by paying homage to America, especially our men and women who serve in uniform at home and abroad, who maintain our peace and protect our way of life. A song about our hometown.

0: Mr. Claire Fisher, America the Beautiful. Thank you again. We are here if you care to make a pledge. If not, we love you anyway. Thank you. We hope to see you soon. In the meantime, we wish you happy trails.
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2: This is Jim Benitez. I'll see you in 1 hour for this evening's edition of Latin Jazz Now. Till then, Christian McBride brings you Jazz Night in America. This is 90.5.
3: I'm Christian McBride, and this is Jazz Night in America. This hour is a family affair. A jazz tale of father and son. Mike Lee.
4: This is Mike Lee.
3: And his son, Julian Lee.
5: My name is Julian Lee, and I'm a saxophonist.
3: They're both saxophonists. And Julian will be the first to admit that he inherited his passion for jazz and his work ethic from his dad.
5: My dad is, to me, like the epitome of discipline and what discipline can do for someone in their life. He didn't want to be a hypocrite. He didn't want, you know, to tell me, like, I have to practice every day, but then he's not. A lot of people are do as I say, not as I do, but he was do as I do.
3: This hour, the story of two generations of saxophonists and the trials, tribulations, and joys of passing down that legacy.
4: There was something about practicing with you and teaching you when you were a little kid. It was a perfect activity to quell my desire to learn more about the music myself.
5: I guess as I got older, like started knowing this is what I wanted to do, just realizing that my experience with the music is what you had.
3: Before we hear more about that, you need to know that Julian is without a doubt a leading young voice on the saxophone today. So let's hear him. Here's Julian on tenor, live at Dizzy's Club at Jazz and Lincoln Center, in a quartet led by another young musician, pianist Isaiah J. Thompson. This is an original by Isaiah called Tales of the Elephant and the Butterfly.

0: That was Tales of the Elephant and the Butterfly, written by Isaiah J. Thompson. As we heard at the top, Julian's dad, Mike, is a tenor player also. When he was coming up in Cleveland, Ohio, he studied saxophone with another Clevelandite, Joe Lovano.
1: Mike, man, was a real natural player and had a real passion and drive to explore the music and really learn the music. And I play a lot of drums in my lessons, and we really played together. It wasn't just me playing for him or him for me. We played together. That was always really a lot of fun.
0: Since leaving Ohio, Mike Lee has built up a pretty impressive resume. Jimmy Heath, Wallace Roney, and Roy Hargrove. He played with them all. After a short break, we'll hear Mike with pianist Lawston Harris. So stick around. I'm Christian McBride, and you're listening to Jazz Night in America.
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0: I'm Christian McBride. This week on Jazz Night in America, we're telling the story of a father and son, Mike and Julian Lee. We already heard Julian at the top of the show. Now let's take a listen to Mike, here on tenor saxophone, with longtime collaborator and pianist Lawston Harris at Jazz Lincoln Center. 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

0: Recorded live at Dizzy's Club at Jazz and Lincoln Center, that was a tune called Frameworks, written by Lawston Harris. It featured Lawston on piano, Gianluca Renzi on bass, and Mike Lee on tenor. Mike's been active on the New York jazz scene for about 30 years, but things shifted for him when he first moved to the area with his wife, Rebecca Harris Lee, and he had their first child, Julian.
1: That event was inspirational in that it's kind of like, okay, you better get it together now because we don't know how much longer we can make this work to even live in New York. Rebecca's push was, let's start a family. Let's have a kid. And I was like, I don't know how I'm going to manage playing $30 gigs in New York City along with the responsibility of raising a family.
0: A move to New Jersey and fatherhood made it hard for Mike to maintain his presence on the New York jazz scene, and he hit a creative slump. He turned his focus toward teaching, and his most dedicated student was living under his own roof. Little Julian.
2: You need to untangle it.
3: Untangle the saxophone next trip?
2: I always forget the stuff.
3: Okay, here we go. So Julian's going to perform with the recording. Miles is solo.
1: He was 7. Yeah, and he could play right away. It was crazy.
0: Early on, it was clear that Julian had a natural-born gift. But the Lee home wasn't just any home, since both Mike and his wife, Rebecca, are professional musicians. Here's Julian's mom, Rebecca.
4: I always thought to myself, I don't know if I ever actually said it, but I thought to myself, I want all of my children to be able to make money at music by the time they're 14. Isn't that weird?
1: That's a little weird. I didn't know that.
4: But actually, they all can.
1: Yeah, good work.
4: What?
0: Julian's two younger siblings also play. Jackie, violin, and Matthew, drums. You're hearing the whole family jam together right now. Julian says that his mom and dad's united front meant there wasn't a parent he could complain to let him off the hook.
5: And there were definitely times where I, had vivid thoughts of throwing my saxophone out the window. You know what I mean? I mean, it's not easy.
0: By his teens, Julian was willingly practicing for hours, lost in the music, losing track of time. Julian and his dad would play duo, like we're hearing now. Late nights, even with all the doors closed in their house, Julian and his dad remembered they could feel it through the house pipes when the other one was practicing. As Julian began to play around town, Mike watched as the teacher-student dynamic evolved into one of colleagues and equals. And at gigs with younger players, Mike was meeting people who knew him as Julian's dad. It's rare that the two chat about this shift in their relationship. While making our show, Julian and Mike did just that.
1: I think seeing your relationship, your budding relationship to the music when you were a little guy, was so inspirational for me that it helped me get past, you know, my struggle with where my career was at the time or where I saw myself going, and let me go like, oh yeah, I feel this way about the music too. I have the same wide eye and joyfulness about it. And there was something about practicing with you and teaching you when you were a little kid. It was a perfect activity to quell my desire to learn more about the music myself. So I think that was the inspiration that you gave me as a little guy that was so into the music. I think that helped put me over the edge to go like, I'm going to reconnect with the scene.
5: I wasn't sure of the effect I had on your love of the music, but I was definitely falling in love with it. And I guess as I got older, like started in middle school, taking it more seriously. And then by high school, like knowing this is what I wanted to do for my, you know, for the rest of my life. Just realizing that my experience with the music is what you had.
1: When you show up on a scene and you have a kid that can play like that, that answers a lot of questions. You know what's going on in my house. You know where our values are. There I was on the New York scene interacting with the younger generation and the people that, you know, this is how it's going to be now. Like, and it was cool. It was like, you know, that's the next generation will know me as Julian's dad.
5: I think as much as you get called Julian's dad, I get called Mike's kid. You know, I mean, it's not often that a father and a son both play and are both dedicated to the music, and people like that.
1: You know, maybe it took the experience of having my own son be the person that you're being compared to for me to really get that it's just a joyful expression. And we're just there doing what we do. And this feeling that it's a joke, but it's not a joke. It's actually true. I feel like I can't lose.
5: I'm just glad that some of my opportunities can help. You know, it makes sense. It's not all linear. Like, the parent is always giving to the child. It's like, once I became kind of my own person on the scene, it benefits everything. It benefits you, it benefits my siblings. It's a testament to, like, the whole family. This is what we do.
0: While we wait on rising star Julian Lee to release an album of his own, he has appeared on his dad's records. This tune features Julian and Mike, two tenors, expressing that genetic connection side by side. Mike even invited his younger son, Matt, to join in on drums. This is Hey Locke,

0: a song by Mike Lee called Shortstops, featuring Ed Howard on bass and Lenny White on drums. Before that, we heard Hey Locke. Both come from Mike's record, Song for All of Us, and featured Mike and his son Julian on tenor saxophone. A few years before that recording was made, Julian enrolled at Juilliard. There, he connected more deeply with one of his mentors, Wynton Marsalis.
1: I always like to say about Julian, when I first heard him play, I'm always listening for the reality of the music in somebody's sound.
0: That's Wynton.
1: Like, okay, everybody has personal expression and creativity. We all have it, and you can find something creative in everyone's playing. But the specific feeling and nature of what makes a jazz musician sound a certain way, of which there are many things that have that feeling in it, it's rare that you hear it. Julian is just absolute soul. He's serious. He got the feeling of absolute jazz pours out of his horn. When I heard him, I was like, somebody's parents played, or somebody, you know, somebody.
0: It wasn't long before Wynton invited Julian on stage with the Jazz and Lincoln Center Orchestra. We'll check it out when Jazz Night in America returns. I'm Christian McBride.
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1: 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And The Estate of Joan B. Kroc, whose bequest serves as an enduring investment in the future of public radio and seeks to help NPR produce programming that meets the highest standard of public service in journalism and cultural expression. 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
2: 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I'm Christian McBride. 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
3: Two titans of big band writing. 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
3: 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I love playing ballads, man. 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
1: The Jazz and Lincoln Center Orchestra with Wynton Marsalis playing the Count Basie tune, Blue and Sentimental, featuring Julian Lee on tenor saxophone.
2: I've been lucky enough to be around some really special people. By 13, I knew, like, okay, this is what I want to do. I definitely feel like I've gained the whole world by dedicating my life to music. Every good thing in my life is because I've gone down this path. I'm glad I did what I did.
1: Keep going down that path, Julian. I can't wait to see where you go next. We'll go out with some music from Julian with his peers, the Isaiah J. Thompson Quartet. Isaiah on piano, Philip Norris on bass, Damo Branch on drums, and Julian Lee on tenor saxophone. This is an original by Isaiah called Makula Blues.

0: Jazz Night in America is a production of WBGO, Jazz Lincoln Center, and NPR Music. This week's episode was written and produced by Alex Arif. Special thanks to Patrick Bartley Jr. and Kay Wolf. The interview with Wynton Marsalis came courtesy of Melissa Walker and Jazz House Kids. The music from Jazz and Lincoln Center was recorded by Rob McCumber. Our team includes Sarah Gilletti, executive producer Stephen A. Williams. Soraya Muhammad is the executive producer at NPR Music. I'm Christian McBride.
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Welcome, ladies and gentlemen. This is Latin Jazz Now here at 90.5 WICN. Jim Benita is here bringing you the absolute finest in Latin jazz in the world today. You just heard one of the direct descendants of Chano Pozo. This was Joaquin Pozo. No son todos los que son. And that's from his latest CD, Descarga Cubana, here on Latin Jazz Now. Great tunes coming your way, so stay right where you are. Here is Francis del Rio.

0: Hey, Jim Benitez here, and I'm so happy to bring you Latin Jazz Now tonight. Oh, yeah. Because you know what? We're running our Summer in the City Fun Drive. And if you enjoy Latin Jazz Now here on WICN, I'd be so grateful for your help right now. 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
8: Thank you. Thank you. Thank you. Thank you.

You just heard Ed Burns' Latin Jazz Evolution and the title tune, Conquistador. And then prior to that, Francis del Rio, a great favorite here in Latin Jazz now. Francis del Rio, Si Tu Supieras, the name of that tune from his CD, Sentimiento. And we open the program with Joaquín Pozo, No Son Todos Los Que Son. And that's from his CD, Descarga Cubana. We will continue. There's more tunes coming your way here on Latin Jazz Now. Here's the Martin Arroyo Quintet, Quite Alone.

Kalani Trinidad was the flautist that you just heard there on that incredible tune called Puerto Toro, which is a dedication to the beautiful island of Puerto Rico. That's from his CD, Crossing Bridges. There, Kalani Trinidad, a graduate of Berkeley, and it's a father and son team there, Kalani on flute, and Richard Trinidad, his dad, accompanying him on the piano and making all the arrangements, although it's Kalani's creation, but you know, his dad, you know, made the arrangements, so it all falls in place and sounds really, really good. Prior to Kalani Trinidad, Martin Arroyo Quintet, White Alone, put together by Martin Arroyo, and that's from the CD Now Is the Time. All right, let's continue right along with the music. Here's Tiempo Libre and Manos Pa' Arriba, mi gente.

Oh, yes, tonight is a great night. And do you know why? Well, it's because it's WICN's Summer in the City Fun Drive. And if you're a regular WICN listener, well, then you already know.

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0: Did you know that 90.5 WICN is the most listened to jazz station in Worcester and all of central Massachusetts, for that matter? 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